0: Let's have some fun on a Monday, a Memorial Day. Yes, it is me. I am back. Yes, I missed you terribly. And let me just go ahead and set the table for tonight, which you probably already know what that's going to be. Tomorrow, everything else. So I know I've been gone. I know it's been 2 weeks. I'm fine. I'm healthy. I was just on vacation. I am sorry you worried. I was not trying to worry you. I'll try to make sure I don't worry you next time it happens. But I'm back. I'm happy. I'm healthy. All is good. Now, tonight, today's Memorial Day. Today is a day exclusively to honor the fallen. Not veterans, by the way. It's not about anybody. To all who served, and police, and firefighters. No. That's not today. Today is exclusively for the people who gave their lives in service to their country and the families they left behind. That is what today is about. It is Memorial Day. And the people who gave their lives for this country, they deserve to have a day that is unwatered down. By watered down, I mean the thing people do, and I get it, it's done out of politeness and respect. Honor all the fallen and veterans and my aunt and the fire. No, that's not today. Today's for the fallen. Every year, as you know, if you've listened to this show, every year on Memorial Day, I know it's a day people usually take off. We have never taken it off. And unless I am sick or something happens, we will never take today off. I believe it is important to honor the fallen for 3 hours on Memorial Day. And that is what we are going to do tonight. We are going to talk. It's going to be all kinds of battle history stuff, if that's what you're into. But we're going to talk about the circumstances where people gave their lives for this country. And we are all over the map. There's the USS Indianapolis stuff, Korean War, Vietnam, the Philippine-American War. I'll probably start out there. There are Medal of Honor stories and citations I will read. We're going to be all over the map talking about the circumstances in which men gave their lives for this country as a way, the best we can do to honor those men. And that is all tonight is going to be. It's going to be all history and honoring the fallen. That's it. There's no politics. I won't even really goof off. No, look, I want to goof off. I've missed you. I won't even do that. Tonight is exclusively honoring the fallen. Tomorrow, we will get back to our regularly scheduled programming. Tomorrow, we'll get back into politics and goofing off. And yes, I know there's been 1,000 news stories since I've been gone, and I'll try to hit on this and hit on that. I got all your emails. We'll deal with all that tomorrow. That's not tonight. So let's talk. What hits me when I think about the fallen are a couple things. One, the circumstances in which they died. And here's what I mean by that. Maybe you have had a loved one, maybe you're going through this right now, who has reached an elevated age, I'll put it that way. They've reached old age. Maybe their health's failing them. Happens to everybody. Body doesn't last forever. And maybe they are living out their final days right now in relative comfort as they prepare to pass this life. I told you before, my grandpa Hank, that's how he passed. Lived until his 90s, and look, couldn't be more blessed. Lived out his final days surrounded by the children who loved him in prayer, in love. And yeah, he died. That sucks, but that's wonderful, right? These stories of the people who've given their lives for their country, they were in misery. to be in combat in general, whatever form that takes. I mean, we'll talk about air crews, people shipwrecked, with all kinds of things. Whatever form it takes, it's not pleasant. It's not comfortable. It's cold, hot, painful, exhausted, sad, angry. That's how they lived out their final days before they passed. And I think about that a lot. It's not a happy send-off, if you will. There's another part of it I think about. And this is a big part of it, and it's one we've talked about before. What they gave up. You know, I'm not an old man yet, but I'm getting there. 44 years old. And so what does that mean? It means I've experienced life as a child, as a teenager, my 20s, my 30s. Now I'm mid-40s, I'm 44. I know what it's like now to have children, raise them, watch them grow up, get married. I know what it's like to experience life after 18, 19 years old. There is so much life that happens after 18 or 19 years old. And yes, there's all kinds of pain and sorrow and hardship that comes with it, but there's so much joy too. So many wonderful things come with life as you continue to age. And I'm sure I will experience more wonderful things and terrible things. That's how it goes. But these men who died, and some women, obviously, but these men who died, they're 18, 17, 19. And yes, obviously, some are a little older than that, but in general, they're 20 years old. They lived until 18, 19, 20. They died. And they never got married. They never had kids. No T-ball games. No lunch with the family after church on Sunday. Christmas mornings. All gone. They gave all that up in service to you, in service to me, in service to this wonderful country we live in. And it is a wonderful country, isn't it? I, by the way, I was in Japan for the last 2 weeks. I had told you before that I had a World War II trip. I think I told you this, set up for Japan, where I was going to go bounce around Japan, Tokyo, Okinawa, whatnot, and see World War II sites and museums and just nerd out on some World War II stuff, right? And look, I'll get into it more tomorrow. That's not important for tonight, but I really, you know, I love Japan. I love Japanese people. I think it's a cool culture. I really enjoy it. I was just telling Jewish producer Chris and producer Corey before the show started. Great trip. I love it. I'd go back. So clean and safe and wonderful. I don't have a bad word to say about Japan. I don't have one. I'll probably come up with some, but I'm a big fan. It's not America. By the end of it, I was ready to see America again. You don't truly appreciate how blessed you are to live in this country and be in this country until you have spent any amount of time in other countries. And it doesn't have to be some third world dump. You know, it doesn't have to be Iraq. If you go to even other first world countries and you've lived your life in America, you will miss the United States. We live in a wonderful, wonderful country that I get homesick for when I leave it. And we live in that country because 18-year-old men gave up their lives for it and still do to this day. To this day, you know, we've had recent combat deaths with this Iran stuff and everything else. To this day, there are 18-year-old men and women out there risking their lives and giving up their lives so you and me can enjoy the greatest country on earth. I hope you have had or are going to have a hot dog today and enjoy yourself and your family. There's not a thing in the world wrong with that. The people who gave up their lives would want you to. But do take a minute and remember. we are going to remember in a moment. In fact, we'll talk about a little known conflict. We've discussed it before on the show. Next, we'll touch on a little bit of the Philippine-American War. Hang on.
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0: what we're about to do. And if they happen to get their hands on one of our sailors, we know because they're the Japanese in World War II, they will eventually get that information out of them, no question. So, Captain, keep it quiet. The Indianapolis dropped off parts of the bomb, then took off. It was nighttime. And the horror story begins next.
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0: 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That's T, the number 2, T, .org. Good news. The greatest test of the American spirit is upon us now. Why is this good news? Because throughout American history, high testosterone men thrive in times of chaos and uncertainty. Every red-blooded American man runs toward great trials and challenges. Communist big tech companies are trying to destroy American jobs. War in the Middle East is intensifying. 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

on a Memorial Day as we talk about war stories, battle stories, honor the fallen, the USS Indianapolis, top secret mission, dropping off parts of the bomb, turns around, takes off. Now, the Pacific War, I mean, this was the Atlantic too, but the Pacific War, it's just so scary. Let me explain. I'm not even talking about the land combat, which we will get to in a little while. The oceans were such an incredibly dangerous place. The ocean's dangerous anyway. The ocean's dangerous in peacetime with nobody trying to kill you. That's part of why I've always loved it. I don't know why. I just find it very appealing. Scary. It's big. Seems endless. You get out on a boat and you get out into the ocean far enough away you can't really see land, and you look around and you think, man, I am a tiny speck out here and I can be washed away like it's nothing. And that's in peacetime if you're deep sea fishing in Mexico. What's it like when there might be a submarine under the water getting ready to fire a torpedo into your side? The Indianapolis at night was cruising along. We're talking about roughly 1,100 men on the ship. A Japanese submarine was watching. The Indianapolis would not have known, wouldn't have any way of knowing, right? That's part of being in a submarine. You don't tend to announce your presence. It's nighttime. You're cruising along. Japanese submarine starts firing torpedoes at the Indianapolis. Memory serves me, I believe they fired 6 of them. But it wasn't how many they fired that mattered. It was how many landed and where they landed. 2 Japanese torpedoes hit their mark. Now, ships, especially our wonderful ships in World War II, can actually sustain a shocking amount of damage depending on where they take that damage. But there are 2 things on a ship you have to be majorly, majorly concerned about. 1, the fuel source, for obvious reasons. It's a bit flammable, as you can imagine. The second one is the magazine. What is the magazine? It's where you keep all that explosive stuff. Black powder, things like that. That's the magazine. The 2 torpedoes that hit the Indianapolis in the worst set of luck ever hit not only the magazine, the other one hit the fuel. What does that mean? Well, do you know how long it took for the Indianapolis to sink beneath the waves after it had been hit? I want you to pause for a second. When you wake up in the morning, let's say you're even at home, decent night's sleep, and you wake up in your own bed. How long does it take you to kind of get moving? You're getting your clothes on, teeth brushed, and you're getting moving. You don't move that fast, do you? At home, in your own bed. Okay. Now, let me take you out of that bed. Let's go down, we'll be generous, we'll call it 2 flights of narrow stairs into the bowels of a ship. You are going to crawl into your bunk. In fact, I just recently saw one of these bunks. I was on a Japanese submarine. I'll get into that tomorrow, but I saw one of these bunks. They jokingly asked me if I would try to get in it. I flat out refused. I don't even know. I don't even think I could get into the bunk without hurting myself. It's all so tight and small and miserable. Now, remember, you're 2 flights of stairs down. You just had to squeeze yourself into a little bunk. You are probably in your undies. You are probably exhausted because being on a ship is exhausting, certainly in wartime. You're always working, always doing things. You have crawled into your bed. It's nighttime. Now, boom, boom, 2 torpedoes hit.
Do you know how long you had to get out of your bunk? Remember, the lights go out, and things are on fire, and things are smoky. So in the darkness, in the smoke, while trying not to burn to death, you have to get out of your bunk, get up two flights of narrow stairs. If you can find them, it's pitch black. Two flights of narrow stairs. And again, I'm being generous with that. Some men had to do more. Two flights of stairs. And then once you get to the top, it's not as if your problems are over. You have to get off the ship somehow safely and get your butt into the water. And you have grand total 12 minutes because of the catastrophic damage the Indianapolis took with those two torpedoes hitting their mark in the exact spot. Those men on the Indianapolis had 12 minutes from impact to the ship vanishing beneath the water. We talk a lot about the shark attacks and things like that that came after, which I'll get to in a couple minutes here. But, you know, over 200 men didn't even make it off the ship. You know, some of them burned to death. Some men had to listen to their friends burning to death behind a door as they're making their way off the ship. That sailor from Idaho who joined the Navy out of love of his country. Pearl Harbor happened. Patriotic, 18 years old, went through all the training, goes through a war on the Indianapolis, writing letters home to his mom. He dies in the dark, burning to death in the middle of the Pacific Ocean. That's before they hit the water. About 900 men went into the water. Remember, you started out with 1,100 plus. 900 even made it into the water. And then their real problems began. Hang on.

0: Show, another hour of the Jesse Kelly Show on a Memorial Day as we talk war stories, battle stories, in an attempt to honor the fallen, understand what they went through. If you're just now joining us, why my voice just cracked. If you're just now joining us, the USS Indianapolis just got hit with two torpedoes, starting out with over 1,100 men, only about 900 made it into the water. And, well, here's the thing. Ships out in the ocean. All ships. This applies to today as well. This applies, I don't mean to freak you out, to that cruise ship you're on currently. When you are a ship out in the ocean, you make a lot of noise. You also tend to drop edible things into the water. Things fall off a ship, if you will. Therefore, ships attract wildlife. And I could put up that little diagram you undoubtedly saw in science class as a kid, but you understand how it works in the ocean. If some smaller fish start to follow your ship, bigger fish will follow the smaller fish in an attempt to eat the smaller fish, and then even bigger fish, and you understand how it goes. And surprise, surprise, sharks are going to get in on this party as well. You find a big ship, the chances there are some sharks trailing behind it are pretty strong, so please don't get drunk and fall off that cruise ship tonight. It was the exact same back then. The Indianapolis, as it was cruising through the ocean waves, would have gotten some followers along the way. It's the way it's going to go. Now, let's talk about the noise of two gigantic explosions that would have been heard by every living being in the ocean for miles and miles. Now, let's dump a bunch of fuel and other things into the water. Now we have unique smells. It's going to attract attention. All right, 900 men go into the water. Most of them don't have life rafts. There are only a couple little boats, life rafts floating around. You have to make do with debris. Now, here's something, a mistake we make that is an understandable mistake. In situations like this, we don't really take the time to comprehend what was the condition of the men when they went into the water. You know, I've brought this up before. We're not going to touch on this story tonight because there's too much other stuff to get to. But the Bataan Death March. Everyone's heard of the Bataan Death March. The Bataan Death March. But, you know, all these American troops get captured by the Japanese, get marched all these miles, and then a bunch of them die and they're tortured and it's terrible. Well, maybe the most terrible part of it was all these guys were half dead when the Bataan Death March started. They were starving and sick with dysentery. It's not like these were fresh 18-year-olds fully healthy. They were already practically dying. The crew of the Indianapolis just got off a ship that was burning. Men have broken arms. Men have severe burns. Some of these burns are all over their bodies. Men, in an effort to save their fellow sailors, are banding together and holding burn victims over their head above the water so the burn victim doesn't have their burns immersed in salt water. Not only are you in the water, Lord willing, with a life jacket, most of them did have those. Not only are you in the water, you are in the water having to exert yourself, saving and aiding your friends as you're worried about the sharks coming up underneath you and dragging you down. Now, the water's warm. May sound like a blessing. Probably does, doesn't it? Well, good. Nice, balmy Pacific water. Certainly better than something like those poor saps on the Titanic went through. That water was freezing. They died right away. Hypothermia. Yeah. Well, there are downsides to not dying right away. If the water temperature isn't enough to kill you, if your body can handle the temperature of the water, now starvation comes. Now thirst comes. You can't drink all that beautiful blue water around you. If you do, it'll simply dehydrate you even worse. You will get the green apple splatters, and you are going to die very, very quickly. Men are starving. They're dying of thirst. They are sunburnt beyond belief, and the sharks are terrorizing anybody. We're talking tiger sharks. Tiger sharks, large, deadly ones. You know, to this day, tiger sharks kill the second most of any shark in the world, next to the great white. They are man-eaters. They were perfectly happy eating human beings. They are large. And you're not just dealing with tiger sharks. You're dealing with tiger sharks who won't leave, to the point men start to name the sharks that are eating them. This is how common the sharks are. They, of course, will take the dead first. The sharks prefer the dead like any other predator. It's just easier to eat a dead guy. You don't risk injury or anything like that. But sometimes they don't know if you're dead. Maybe sometimes they don't care. So you'll be sitting there gathered with your friends. The men figured out you had to be gathered with others. If you were by yourself, it was over. And in fact, men committed suicide, having lost their minds, dying of thirst, dying of misery. Men, there are stories, heartbreaking stories written about this, where men would break away from their group on purpose and just swim out there to invite the sharks to eat them, and the sharks did. Sometimes you're with your friends, and the sharks simply shoot up from underneath and grab you and pull you down. Maybe they didn't even kill you. Maybe once you started kicking, you were alive, only now you're missing a foot that you had a second ago, and now you're bleeding to death in the water. Not very many men came out of that water. 4 days in the hot Pacific. It was only by the grace of God, a flight passing by, saw the oil slip located the men, cruised out, rescued the men, whatever men they could, from the USS Indianapolis. But every single one of those men died for your country and for my country. Let's talk about the Civil War, shall we? We'll get to other things. Let's talk about the Civil War. You ever heard of the Battle of the Wilderness? We've talked about it before on the show. Now, the Civil War is just nothing worse than Civil War, because you're fighting against your own countrymen, sometimes your own family members. Our Civil War was no different. And Civil Wars are sadly fought on your own soil, in your own streets. People who speak your language, share your culture. The United States of America got itself terribly divided at this time. You already know the circumstances. The Civil War kicks off, and the Union Army, the North, decides to invade the South to bring the South to heel. That is the idea. The South's trying to break away. We're not going to allow such a thing. So we're going to invade, and we're going to bring the South to heel. All kinds of terrible battles, terrible circumstances, terrible medical conditions. If you haven't ever, I would invite you. It's a little gruesome. I take that back. If you have the stomach for this sort of thing, go look up some Civil War hospital photos. It won't take you long. You'll see piles of feet and arms and hands. People who had them sawed off without the benefit of anesthesia. And, you know, you're probably going to die of infection after that. They didn't have the finest medical standards in the world. Battle of the Wilderness took place, shockingly, in the woods. What made the Battle of the Wilderness so uniquely terrible? Thousands dead. Thousands dead. It's a two-day battle. Thousands of dead on both sides. 17,500 casualties on the Union side, roughly. Again, all battlefield casualty numbers are rough. But so many of these men died, and they burnt to death. All that cannon fire, musket fire, all these things going off, combustible things, and the ground was covered with dead leaves. The fires raged, and men burned to death. Let's take a minute before we move on to other battles. And remember the 600,000 plus men who gave their lives in the Civil War. They died for this country too. All right. Do a quick email. Next.
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0: show, final hour of the Jesse Kelly Show on a Memorial Day. Reminding you, if you miss any part of the show, you can download it iHeart, Spotify, iTunes. We'll continue with a little Korean War talk. Probably do some air war talk. I want to read a Medal of Honor citation. We're just doing whatever we can do to honor the fallen and remember what today is about. It is a day to remember them. Before I continue with the Korean War, remember them. Maybe you wonder, well, what can I do? You know, what can I? Is there anything I can do on today? Or maybe do with your family? Maybe you're thinking, hey, I'd like my kids to acknowledge the day. First, the most basic thing that everybody can do: gather around and talk about it. Doesn't have to be long. 5 minutes. Talk about it. Remind everybody what today is about, why we have it. You can do that. Most people listening to the sound of my voice right now, I would venture to guess you, I bet you have something close to you, drivable distance away, that has to do with the troops, or maybe it's a simple memorial plaque. Maybe you have a grave site. Maybe there's a big cemetery where you are. Maybe if you did a little internet search, maybe you'll find your town has warriors who have fallen, and they're laid to rest. Show up and lay down flowers. They're really cool, powerful things. Show up, lay down flowers. Maybe you got a museum. Maybe you got a museum that talks about these things. Pop in the museum. There are things you can physically do today to show your respect. All right? Back to the Korean War. North Korea invades South Korea. We don't like it. We go over there. We decide to stop it. We start beating up on the North Koreans and sending them back north. It's a very, very good thing. We don't have to get into all the controversy right now. I've talked about it before. But as we're sending the North Koreans back north, there is a discussion. There are high-level discussions that, hey, how far do we want to take this? Is just sending them back home enough? Should we pursue them? It's one thing to get someone out when someone has invaded an area where they shouldn't be. It's another thing entirely to take that fight into their territory, where they are. We're beating up on them pretty good. Don't get me wrong, there's fierce fighting, but we're beating up on them pretty good. We're thinking, well, why don't we just keep going? Why don't we just run these dirty commies as far north as we possibly can? And we decided we were going to do that. Unbeknownst to us at this time, a man, maybe you've heard of him, by the name of Mao Zedong, the communist dictator of China, he has decided this is a perfect opportunity to teach these Americans a lesson. Remember, Mao, at this point, hates us for a variety of reasons. The list is too long to even go into at this point, but Mao does not like us, does not like the United States of America, and he thinks, okay, we have an opportunity here. And remember, when it comes to communism, life is cheap. It's not worth anything. Certainly for the Chinese, how they practice it. So Mao just start sending hordes and hordes of Chinese troops south. Some of these guys didn't even have weapons. Mao, though, remember, big of an evil piece of trash as he was, Mao was a seasoned warrior by this point in time, had been involved in conflict and war for a long time. He knew some things. Mao knew that the Americans had air power. The North Koreans didn't, the Chinese didn't, the Americans did. Mao knew our planes were constantly overhead observing what was happening on the ground, bringing that information back down. So how, if you want to send in, let's call it 500,000 Chinese troops down into North Korea, how in the world can you get them down there without the Americans finding out you get them down there? Well, they did things like traveled at night. During the day, They would hide in the trees to the point they would strap themselves to the trees to sleep standing up during the day so the planes flying overhead couldn't see it. When it was time to sleep, you find a tunnel of some kind, a forest. They did all kinds of different things. So we are cruising north after these North Koreans, and we do not realize that the Chinese, legions of them, are coming south to meet us. And the Chinese have a plan because there was a place known as Chosen Reservoir. It was a gigantic frozen over reservoir, of course, surrounded by mountains. We are talking a freezing cold mountainous area. But part of the appeal for Mao and the Chinese was this. There was really one road into it and one road out of it. And that was the same road. Sorry. There's one road, right? One way in, one way out. If you outnumber the Americans, if your intention is to wipe out the Americans, well, you couldn't possibly pick a better place. You have the numbers. Find a way to cut off that road. That's the Americans' lifeline. And you might just have a victory that the world would fear. We got all the way up there, Marines and Army, Chosen Reservoir, and then the Chinese began to attack. And we figured out pretty quickly that we had 8 Chinese divisions around us. Now, the men are dying. How fierce is the fighting? Well, I've told you before, the fighting in Korea, not all of it, but for the most part, it's hilltop fighting. You want to claim high ground always, so we would fight to get high ground. If the Chinese had it, we would have to fight our way up the hill to take it. Then once we took it, they would gather up their troops and counterattack and take it back. Then we would take it back. It's an endless fight for hilltops. That's really one of the central themes you'll see if you ever do any reading in the Korean War. How much artillery did we drop? Did you know in some cases the height of these hills was reduced by 20 feet or more? That's how much artillery was dropped on top of the hill. Horrible fighting. In the freezing cold. In the rocks. You are there. Now remember, you have a line. You always have a line. Your unit, whatever size it is, you have a line. If you're marching, you're marching in a line. If you're on patrol, you're in a line. You don't want anyone too far ahead, too far behind. You want a line. When you dig in the defense, it's, surprise, surprise, circular. There's a line, right? No one's allowed through the line. You keep people out of the lines. That's the idea. If someone gets in between your lines, behind your lines, it creates a nightmare. You want everyone out in front of all your fighting holes. You have fields of fire. Then you can stop him here, and he's going to stop him there. And you understand, basic battle lines. One thing you read about over and over and over and over and over again was the Chinese, they would have bells and whistles to signal time to charge. So they would amass, you know, let's say we have the top of a hill. They would amass, and as they gathered up, when it was time to go, they would communicate that it was time to charge us with bells and whistles. So you're an American. It's 15 below on top of the mountain. You can't feel your feet. You are dug in as much as you can be in a line around the mountain. It's pitch black. You can't see anything. You certainly can't see down the hill. And then the whistles and bells start going off, and you know the Chinese are coming. And they're coming in such numbers that even though you're killing them as fast as you can possibly kill them, quantity has a quality all its own, there are so many of them that they are now behind your lines and in your lines. You're not only trying to machine gun and grenade the people in front of you, you are having to fight off bayonet attacks by people who've gotten in behind you. It sounds like the most terrifying thing in the world when you hear a Korean War veteran describe it. and men died, our men died in droves in Korea. And if you have a Korean War veteran in your family, today is a great day to maybe ask him about it. Maybe he's ready to talk about it a little bit. Those guys are getting old, right? You want to hear those stories. Maybe he has friends he want honored today that didn't come home. All right, we'll move on. Let's do a Medal of Honor citation. Next.
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0: Good news. The greatest test of the American spirit is upon us now. Why is this good news? Because throughout American history, high testosterone men thrive in times of chaos and uncertainty. Every red-blooded American man runs toward great trials and challenges. Communist big tech companies are trying to destroy American jobs. War in the Middle East is intensifying. Fertility rates are plummeting. 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
1: 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Thank you, Todd. 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
18: It's time for My Dad, Trent Luce, and today's Luce Tale.
19: Well, whether we like to believe this or not, and quite honestly, I don't. I never did. 20 years ago, when I really started focusing on the animal rights world, I had many people, including Teresa Platt, my friend who now lives in France, tell me that just pay attention to what's happening in animal rights in Europe, and particularly the UK, and you'll know what's coming our way. Last week, the Parliament, it actually slipped out. In all things that slip out, I'm not sure slipping is the right word. I think they act like it was an accident. They recommitted to net carbon zero. We continue to talk about net carbon zero. We continue to talk about CI scores, carbon index scores. And they point blank said they want to eliminate 50% of all farmers. They want to eliminate animal ownership. And they want only 27% of the food consumed in the country of the UK to be produced domestically. From day one, my plan has been about expressing and identifying why domestic food, fuel, and fiber is a means of national security. And while we sit here and say, oh my goodness, that can never happen here, I'll just remind you that in the past 12 months, we have imported $50 billion more in agricultural products than we've exported. And then you go to El Salvador, and I had a fantastic discussion yesterday with Aaron Murphy, Murph's Life, if you'd like to follow him on Twitter. And he's talking about regenerative agriculture and how the government is working at wanting to promote regenerative agriculture. And he was born in Alberta, lived in the United States, and now is putting together what we'll call regenerative farms in El Salvador. And he said, I'm going to keep government out of my business, because government only runs us in the ground, and not in the ground in a good way. We need to be in the ground in a good way. We need to build bacteria. We need to build soil health. We need to get carbon dioxide in the ground, in the plants. We need to produce more plants so that we can have more animals, and then we will have a healthier planet. More animals is required. It has a requirement of more plants, and that is the true picture of a green future. Right now we have a few, like Larry Fink, CEO of BlackRock and chairman of the World Economic Forum, promoting nonstop with Donald Trump these AI data centers. And I saw him also in an interview over the weekend say that people are going to pay for these with their pensions, with their nest eggs, and everything that they have. And they're going to thank us because we know what's best for the people. That is the very thought. That is the very actions that led our forefathers 250 years ago to say, no more. Loose tails, be gentle, stay firm.
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3: 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It was a very warm Memorial Day, and that heat is going to continue. We knew when spring slash summer would get here, it'd be warm, 90 and sunny today, and again tomorrow, upper 80s through the week, mid 80s into the weekend. It is going to be a warm one through our forecast, with not much in the shape of things for shower activity at all. Keep it here. We'll keep you up to date on the latest weather. Well, spring weather is posing challenges for North Dakota ranchers heading into the 2026 grazing season. Cooler temperatures and below average rainfall were slowing forage growth, raising concerns about potential feed shortages. Producers are being urged to review grazing plans, feed supplies, and drought strategies as dry conditions persist. According to NDSU Extension, just 2% of the state is in drought, with 9% considered abnormally dry as of May 14th. However, precipitation over the past 60 days has been well below normal statewide, with some of the western counties seeing less than 10% of the typical moisture. Extension specialist Miranda Meehan notes that the state now halfway through its peak forage production window. Most North Dakota grasslands rely on moisture from April through June for nearly 80% of annual growth. Specialists say precipitation records can help estimate forage potential. Ranchers are encouraged to monitor conditions closely, adjust stocking rates, and explore alternative feed options if needed. You can find more information at the NDSU website, www.ndsu.ag. Look towards grazing. Vitamin A is a key nutrient for maintaining the health and productivity of North Dakota beef herds year-round, and a lot of people don't know what vitamin A does. During the summer, cattle grazing green pasture typically get plenty of beta-carotene, which is converted then into vitamin A, making deficiencies rare. The concern comes during winter feeding. NDSU Extension says vitamin A stored in the liver, but most reserves can run down in about 3 months if diets are low in vitamin A or beta-carotene. Deficiencies can lead to night blindness, poor reproduction, weak calves, and lower conception rates. Weak newborns are often a first sign, since calves rely heavily on vitamin A from colostrum. Nutritional needs vary, with higher requirements for lactating cows and breeding bulls. Specialists recommend starting supplementation once green forage is gone. Producers should work vitamin A into winter rations to protect herd health, reproduction, and overall performance. And that is the latest on the Dakota Farm and Ranch Report, presented by ProSeed. I'm Shannon Dean.
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7: 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I was scrolling through my phone the other day, and I opened up the Awaken 180 app, and I saw all my numbers from last year and what I was able to accomplish, down 30-plus pounds in just 7 weeks. Got to tell you, I'm still pretty proud of myself for that. 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
8: Here's your AccuWeather forecast. A mix of clouds and sun today, breezy and hot. The high up to 91. Breezy this evening, otherwise partly cloudy. A thunderstorm in a couple of spots. The low down to 60. Mostly sunny, breezy, and hot for Wednesday with the high up to 90. Quite warm on Thursday. It'll be breezy with sun and a few clouds. The high of 89. Sun and clouds Friday. Breezy and very warm with a thunderstorm in parts of the area. The high of 87. With your AccuWeather forecast, I'm meteorologist Jason Caterina.
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1: Fox News, I'm CJ Papa. U.S. military bases in the Middle East are no longer safe. That's straight from the Iran supreme leader. It comes following strikes by American forces.
2: U.S. Central Command giving an update. Spokesman Timothy Hawkins saying, quote, U.S. forces conducted self-defense strikes in southern Iran today to protect our troops from threats posed by Iranian forces. Targets included missile launch sites and Iranian boats attempting to emplace mines.
1: Fox's Carly Shimkus reporting. This taking place while President Trump is still trying to strike a peace deal with Iran. Voters will head to the polls this morning in Texas to choose a Republican candidate for U.S. Senator. Incumbent John Cornyn hopes voters send him to November, where he could possibly win a fifth term, while Texas Attorney General Ken Paxton is endorsed by President Trump. The winner faces Democrat James Tallarico in November. 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
3: Good morning, 531, 61 in Bismarck, northeast wind at 8. Still going to be very warm through the work week. And for the most part, pretty dry. A red flag warning will be in effect later today out to the far western part of North Dakota. Scattered showers, isolated thunderstorms could develop across the northern and eastern portions of the region late this afternoon into tomorrow morning. Otherwise, pretty dry till the weekend. It'll be windy as well, especially in the western Dakotas and eastern Montana. For Bismarck today, record tying heat. We had 91 yesterday, 93 today, and tomorrow, 92 Thursday. By the time we get to Saturday, cooling off, such as it is, at 85. Governor Kelly Armstrong issued 9 different health-related proclamations for the month of May. The topics cover a range of disorders from genetic diseases, mental health, Lou Gehrig's disease, and more. Every month, the government issues proclamations or different things that people should be aware of at the state or federal level. Armstrong also issued proclamations for asthma and allergies, celiac disease, cystic fibrosis, osteoporosis, and skin cancer. Lewis and Clark Riverboat Tour brought over 100 new Americans together in Bismarck. The event organized through the Bismarck Global Neighbors to bring guests from South Africa, Venezuela, Guatemala, and Ukraine all together at once. The organization helps welcome immigrant and refugee families new to North Dakota. The tour placed an emphasis on connections, culture, and community as attendees floated down the Missouri to take in views and enjoy food and conversation. Fort Abraham Lincoln Foundation helped cover the cost, and Auntie Jade's restaurant provided food for the event. SRT announcing the return of $4 million to its members through capital credits. The decision, made in a vote by the board of directors, includes an approval of $750,000 to honor the group's 75th anniversary. Members receiving $100 or more will get a check by mail. Those receiving less will have a credit applied to their bills. Credits will start being applied in May. Checks expected to be mailed in June. MHA Nation announcing the opening of 8 short-term rental cabins in Newtown, the first tribally owned Airbnb units on the Fort Berthold Reservation. The cabins are Scandinavian-inspired units with large windows and spacious rooms. They come with access to grills, a hot tub, dog park, and a lake. MHA Nation says they plan to develop more rental units in the future. And North Dakota State University Extension hosting a fencing school to teach landowners and laws and techniques. The class running June 10th. It'll include hands-on learning and classroom sessions about building fences. It explores the rising popularity of virtual fencing. Teachers with the program say they're receiving more research from the area, so they're excited to add it to the curriculum. The school runs from 9 a.m. to 3 p.m. Cost $30. K-Fire Radio News Time, 534.
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7: Here's your AccuWeather forecast. A mix of clouds and sun today. Breezy and hot. The high up to 91. Breezy this evening. Otherwise, partly cloudy. A thunderstorm in a couple of spots. The low down to 60. Mostly sunny, breezy, and hot for Wednesday, but the high up to 90. Quite warm on Thursday. It'll be breezy with sun and a few clouds. The high of 89. Sun and clouds Friday. Breezy and very warm with a thunderstorm in parts of the area. The high of 87. With your AccuWeather forecast, I'm meteorologist Jason Catarina.
3: Eastern Lakes Kakawea today, windy days. Southeast wind 10 to 15 will increase to 20 to 30. Late morning and afternoon, look for sunshine in the lower 90s. Over the Lake Oahe, southeast wind also 10 to 20, increasing to 15 to 25 in the afternoon. Sunshine, lower 90s. Devil's Lake, east wind 15 to 25, sunshine 80s, waves 1 to 3 feet. High 91 yesterday, about 5 away from the record. Normally gets about 72. Low is 47. It's normally 47. Much warmer start to the day today. 1.22 inches below normal on precipitation year to date. After not getting any yesterday, sunrise in Bismarck coming up in 21 minutes. 5:57 sunset, 9:24 tonight. Williston at 63, Dickinson 58, Minot 56, Garrison 59, northeast wind at 7 on the eastern end of Lake Skokie. Headinger 63, Jamestown 59, Devil's Lake 61, east wind at 14, Grand Forks 51. Fargo 56, red flag warning in effect, 11 a.m. to 10 p.m. Central. The far western counties in North Dakota. Along and west of Highway 85 through the evening, red flag warning. Any fires at ignite will become difficult to control. Low relative humidity and gusty southeast winds. Around 25, the wind could be gusting to about 40. In Bismarck at the moment, northeast wind at 8, pressure steady, 29.82, relative humidity at 59%, clear and 61. 538, KFIRE Radio, your news and weather authority.
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17: Like anything with something like this, it's going to take a couple days to settle on, even down to the disagreements over a word, sentence. So we'll have to work through that. If there's going to be a deal, we're going to have to work through that. But this is, it's either going to be a good deal or there isn't going to be one.

These incredible men and women gave their lives to ensure that the world's number one state sponsor of terror will never have a nuclear weapon. Oh, and they won't. In 250 years, America's heroes have saved more lives, freed more captives, accomplished more good, and spread more hope than any other people at any time in the history of the world. This is the unyielding spirit that has always set Americans apart and driven generations of American warriors into battle, their chests beating with the cry that says, "We will govern ourselves."

This date in 2006, so we're talking 20 years ago, the National Review revealed their list of 50 greatest conservative rock songs. It's pretty easy to come up with 50 on the other side of the aisle, but at the top, Won't Get Fooled Again. Praised for its revolutionary spirit. One could argue either side could claim ownership of it at a given moment, I suppose.

0: like the bass line in it. Of course, now Pete Townsend and Roger Daltrey are both in their early 80s. Oof. First to say that out loud. 541 KFI Radio Sports on the way. Knicks sweep the Cavs off to the finals, trying to get their first title since 1973. I was nine. Wow. Eastern Conference NHL final. The Twins streak snaps and the Vikings begin OTAs. Yes, NFL football season is within sight, I suppose. It's just organized team activities. It's not preseason or regular season just yet. We still have time. It's not even June yet, for crying out loud. 542 KFI Radio Sports next.
1: It's May 26th, and this is your Fox Daily Snapshot. Today is National Paper Airplane Day. The simple toy has been around for thousands of years. It's believed the Chinese began making paper airplanes more than 2,000 years ago. The farthest a paper airplane has ever flown was set in February of 2011. A world record 226 feet and 10 inches.
2: Get up there, get up there, get up there, get up there, get up there!
1: Also on this date in 1967, the iconic Beatles album, Sgt. Pepper's Lonely Hearts Club Band, was released in the UK.
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1: The album would be released in the U.S. on June 2nd and would be the number one album in the U.S. for 15 weeks. If it's your birthday today, you share it with the first woman in space, American astronaut Sally Ride, born in 1951. I'm Tushar Saxena, and that's your Fox Daily Snapshot.
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0: Radio Sports, Knicks heading to the NBA Finals for the first time since 1999 as New York throttled the Cavaliers in Game 4, 130-93 to complete a four-game sweep in the Eastern Conference Finals. Karl-Anthony Towns with 19 plus 14 rebounds to lead the way. Knicks coach Mike Brown credits his players for a strong showing and closing out the series with a dominant win.
8: You're in the playoffs, you're in the Conference Finals, and you know you score 65 points off of offensive rebounds and fast break points. I don't know if I've ever seen that before.
0: Coach Brown talked about his team playing a strong all-around game and the bench coming up big.
8: I mean, I could say a lot about our team individually, especially 33 assists on 48 baskets, but you know, our bench was fantastic.
0: Knicks center Karl-Anthony Towns talked about how the team can handle the layoff before the NBA Finals begin June 3rd.
9: You know, obviously Russ will be a thing, just not having shot in an NBA game in a while, but we'll do a better job this time around of just preparing for that kind of situation to happen.
0: The Knicks will take on either the Oklahoma City Thunder or the San Antonio Spurs, looking to win their first title since 1973. Hurricanes outlasted the Canadiens in overtime 3-2 in Montreal to win Game 3 of the Eastern Conference NHL Final. Andrei Svechnikov credited with the game-winning goal in OT. Hurricanes head coach Rod Brind'Amour said they do things the right way.
10: I don't think you can really put it on one thing. I think you got a good group, you got good players, and they play hard for each other, and I think that shows.
0: Coach Brind'Amour said he never lost confidence.
10: Game, I felt really good about how we were going, and those guys in particular had a lot of good chances and were around it, and you know, you never know how it's going to obviously unfold, but we certainly had our opportunities.
0: And he said Svechnikov was good.
10: You know, he's been a factor, and just not scoring. And, yeah, I mean, you're not going to advance if you don't get production out of your top guys, obviously. So it's great to see that tonight.
0: Carolina leads the best 7-2-1. They'll visit Montreal tomorrow night for game 4. Twins had their 4-game winning streak snapped 3-1, lost to the White Sox in Chicago. Brooks Lee homered in the first inning to drive in Minnesota's only run. Debbie Matthews charged with a second loss, allowing 3 runs on 5 hits in 6 innings. Twins manager Derek Shelton said Debbie Matthews had a decent outing.
11: Today I really thought he mixed his pitch as well. He was ahead in the count and, you know, didn't get a lot of hard contact. So I think that was really encouraging sign.
0: Shelton said Minnesota struggled to drive runners in.
11: He kept us off balance. I mean, back and forth with a bunch of different pitches. I mean, we had some opportunities. You know, Brooks hit the homer early, and then we had the 3 hits. We couldn't build anything together.
0: Twins remain in third place in the AL Central, 26-28. They'll send Joe Ryan to the mound against the Sox tonight. Elsewhere, American League, Orioles in 13 over the Rays, 9-7. Yankees over the Royals, 4-3. Astros.

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10: Here's your AccuWeather forecast. A mix of clouds and sun today. Breezy and hot. The high up to 91. Breezy this evening. Otherwise, partly cloudy. A thunderstorm in a couple of spots. The low down to 60. Mostly sunny, breezy, and hot for Wednesday with the high up to 90. Quite warm on Thursday. It'll be breezy with sun and a few clouds. The high of 89. Sun and clouds Friday. Breezy and very warm with a thunderstorm in parts of the area. The high of 87. With your AccuWeather forecast, I'm meteorologist Jason Catarina.
7: 61 in Bismarck at K-Fire 550, the legendary voice of the Northern Plains, 552. Your stuff that the networks just won't cover, right? Coming up in just a few minutes, because I'm pinch hitting for them, I guess. I guess your nuggets of news are on the way, or the Dakota Farm and Ranch Report. Shannon Dean's got another one coming up. Fox News commentary about 7:30 or so, 8:15, 8:20, give or take. True Travel Tales, Jay Ratliff with that. Jonathan Fortner, President and CEO of the Late Night Energy Council, guest host. Dakota Mornings with Michael Bell after 9. Clay and Buck after 11 at K-Fire Cafe. And thebestimmunesupport.com. Joe Casarino, perhaps Dr. Ted Fogarty,

0: Undoubtedly, Daryl East, at least after four, because then he'll have your outdoors or whatever you'd like to talk about this afternoon on K-Fire.
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2: I'm Stuart Varney, and this is the Fox Business Report.
3: Wall Street gets back to business after the long Memorial Day holiday today with an update on consumer confidence for May from the Conference Board. Also, we'll find out where home prices were averaging in March. The S&P Case-Shiller report is released. James Iorio, CEO at JI Financial Strategy, says the market remains focused on oil prices and interest rates.
4: I think there's certain thresholds in both crude oil and 10-year yields that cause panic. And right now, below 100 is fine. There's no panic. And right now, it seemed like the 10-year had to go to 4.65 before people got really nervous.
3: Auto parts chain AutoZone reports earnings today. Champion Homes, which builds manufactured and modular homes, reports earnings. And after the market closed, cloud-based cybersecurity company Zscaler reports earnings. That's your Fox Business Report. I'm Jenny Cosola. Invested in you.
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6: Krispy Kreme customers who were caught up in the company's 2024 data breach may be eligible for cash payouts. The company has agreed to a $1.6 million settlement after hackers accessed personal information, including social security numbers and financial data. If you received an official notice, you can file for a $75 payment with no proof, or up to $3,500 if you have documented losses. The deadline to file a claim is June 22nd, and the deadline to opt out or object is June 6th. Consumers can submit claims online through the settlement administrator's website. New Yorkers getting a shot at low-priced World Cup tickets. Scott Pringle reports.
7: Mayor Mamdani says his administration wants to give people a shot at the tournament who could not otherwise afford it. So the mayor says he was able to partner with the World Cup New York, New Jersey host committee. He got a hold of 1,000 tickets at $50 each.
8: We are making sure that working people will not be priced out of the game that they helped to create.
7: The discounted tickets will be available to New York City residents through a lottery. The city will provide free bus transportation to MetLife Stadium to those who win the lottery. 8 World Cup matches are being played outside the city at MetLife.
6: Police officers in Flat Rock, Michigan spent part of their day last week doing someone else's job after an Amazon delivery driver quit mid-shift and just left boxes scattered along the street.
9: We just had an Amazon delivery, but we're pretty sure the Amazon driver maybe just quit her job, but she threw, there's cartons and packages all in the road in front of our house, so I don't know if that's something you guys come take care of.
6: Police Chief Steve McKinchick.
10: So I had him have the officers divide them up, and they went, knocked on the doors, and delivered them.
6: And with the long weekend behind us, the summer travel season has officially started. Molly Prescott at Portland International Airport says be prepared. There are 3 days in August when travel is heaviest.
11: The 20th, 23rd, and 27th. So that's a Thursday, Sunday, and a Thursday. Thursdays are going to be looking like some of our busiest days in August.
6: I'm Monica Nelson with your consumer and business news.
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21: Pope Leo is weighing in on AI. His guidance on preserving human dignity in the face of artificial intelligence is out in the form of his first major theological document. He released a lengthy encyclical on Monday alongside one of the co-founders of Anthropic, warning that technology like AI is fueling global conflicts. William Denslow fills us in.
22: Leo's previously raised concerns over the use of AI in the military, warning the delegation of decisions of life and death to machines could create a destructive spiral. He's also criticised what he says is the environmental devastation caused by harvesting the rare earth minerals used in modern technology.
21: And Waymo is temporarily pausing freeway trips for its autonomous taxi service while it works to upgrade performance in construction zones. Cities affected include Phoenix, San Diego, Los Angeles, and Miami. And severe weather and flooding issues have also led to a pause to all service in Atlanta, Austin, Dallas, Houston, and San Antonio. Tech Report, I'm Mark Mayfield.
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0: A warning from Iran's supreme leader.
25: I'm Dave Anthony, Fox News. Mojtaba Khamenei put out a statement that American military bases in the Middle East are no longer safe as negotiations continue.
26: This is, it's either going to be a good deal or there isn't going to be one.
25: Secretary of State Marco Rubio telling reporters on his flight to Armenia they have to reopen the Strait of Hormuz for shipping as President Trump keeps demanding Iran give up enriched uranium in a nuclear agreement. Despite the ceasefire, the U.S. did go on the attack again.
27: Airstrikes against southern Iran near the Strait of Hormuz. CENTCOM says these strikes were defensive in nature and went after mine-laying vessels along with a surface-to-air missile position. These were the first U.S. strikes that have targeted Iran since early May. A spokesperson for Iran's armed forces said any new aggression will be met with a far more severe response.
25: Fox's Trey Yingston, Tel Aviv, as Israel hits Iran-backed Hezbollah militants harder in Lebanon, calling up more troops with Prime Minister Benjamin Netanyahu saying in a TikTok video,
28: "What this requires of us now is to increase the blows, to increase the intensity. We will smite them with overwhelming force."
25: Lebanon state media reports 12 people were killed in a village after an Israeli strike targeting Hezbollah infrastructure. Some people have been allowed back home around Garden Grove, California, as the risk of toxic chemical explosion has subsided, though others are still evacuated near a storage tank that had dangerously overheated. There's still a threat of a leak or a fire. The polls will open in most of Texas next hour for a runoff. Fox's Tanya J. Powers has more.
29: Texas Attorney General Ken Paxton faces off against Senator John Cornyn in a primary race, which has become a closely watched test of whether President Trump's backing will unseat another congressional incumbent. Cornyn and Paxton were the two top vote-getters in the March 3rd primary. Cornyn was elected to the Senate in 2002, and Paxton was elected as state attorney general in 2014.
25: The president endorsed Paxton last week. Whoever wins will face Democrat James Tallarico in November. 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
2: The primary runoff today in Texas comes months after Republicans did a controversial congressional redistricting to help the GOP win more House seats in November in Texas. It's led other states to redistrict also to help Democrats and Republicans. South Carolina may finalize its plan today.
3: Over the weekend, a plan to redistrict the state's congressional map made it through a second reading in the South Carolina State Senate. Today, a third and final reading is expected. And agreement on a map that eliminates the state's one Democratic district held by James Clyburn could happen by tonight. It's not a done deal. Early voting in the June primaries begins today, and absentee ballots have already been sent out. When several Republican senators initially voted against returning to debate redistricting after their session ended in May, one of them, Senator Shane Massey, called redistricting risky and said it could backfire, resulting in votes for two Democratic representatives rather than just one. Jessica Rosenthal, Fox News.
2: On Wall Street, stocks could make big gains after a long holiday weekend on top of Friday's surge that lifted the Dow to a record high close. In the NBA playoffs, the Knicks keep winning. It's 11 straight games now, sweeping their way into the finals.
4: The New York Knicks advanced to the NBA Finals for the first time in 27 years when they beat the Cavaliers in Cleveland last night, 130-93. Six consecutive double-digit road wins in these playoffs by the Knicks, who one season ago lost in the Eastern Conference Finals and then fired head coach Tom Thibodeau and replaced him with Mike Brown.
5: Obviously, this opportunity came up, and you know, from afar, I just felt that this team was ready.
4: New York will wait around for the championship round to begin. The final start June 3rd. Today is May 26th. The Western Conference Finals tie two games apiece between the reigning champion Thunder and the Spurs. They play Game 5 tonight in Oklahoma City. Whoever wins this series will have home court advantage in the finals versus the Knicks.
2: That's Fox's Jared Max. On the ice, Carolina beat Montreal in overtime 3-2, giving the Hurricanes a 2-1 lead in the NHL Eastern Conference Final. I'm Dave Anthony. This is Fox News.
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0: Good morning, 6:05. 59 in Bismarck, northeast wind at 10. Red flag warnings later today in the western counties. In North Dakota, where it'll be dry and breezy. Temps will remain very warm through the work week, 80s and 90s. Scattered showers, isolated thunderstorms across northern and eastern portions of the region late this afternoon into tomorrow morning. Otherwise, pretty dry for Bismarck today. Record-tying heat, 93. 93 again tomorrow. More sunshine tomorrow and Thursday, 92. Friday, 87. Saturday, mix of sun and clouds, and 85. North Dakota Veterans Cemetery Memorial Day ceremony drew thousands to Mandan yesterday. Some 750-plus motorcycles, two Black Hawk helicopters, an Army band, and a 21-cannon salute as well. Governor Kelly Armstrong and Senators John Hoeven and Kevin Cramer were all in attendance, addressed the crowd. Memorial Day, one of the busiest days of the year for cemetery staff members. The site is home to more than 12,800 veterans. Many attendees thank the groundskeepers for preserving the honor of those laid to rest there. North Dakota AARP Director Josh Askvig said older voters are most concerned about housing and health care. He said the delegation of voters 50 and older made up more than 53% of the total vote share in the general election, and the group will be just as important in this year's primary. The 2024 primary, Askvig said the 50 and older block made up 77% of the vote. He said older voters are most concerned about how long they could stay independent while they're living today. He also said that many people are leaving rural communities to make sure they have adequate health care access. A Hankinson sixth grader being credited for creating a device to manage diabetes. Hudson Gronke turned in his middle school marketplace project into what he calls a bolus buddy, and his family said they use the device every day. The contraption is designed to keep insulin vial and syringe that he uses to manage his blood sugar together to prevent accidental pokes or drops of the vial. It was developed using his family's 3D printer. Hudson indicates his classmates at first didn't quite understand the project, but once they found out what it was, thought it was pretty cool. A brother and sister duo performed at the national anthem at the North Dakota Veterans Cemetery, by the way, yesterday. Sergeants Benjamin and Natalie Helford from Berthold, both members of the 188th Army Band, received the honor to perform in front of thousands together. Natalie said it was really awesome experience to perform with her brother in front of so many people. She said it held a lot of weight that it was done on Memorial Day. Benjamin added his sister's great musician, and he enjoys serving the Army alongside her. And graduates of Zeeland Public School sharing their fondest memories of the school, which is closing. It has just two members of the class of 2026, Joseph Keller and Taylor Meyer, the final two graduates. They make up two of the 17 students who attend the school, which serves students from K through 12. The school is closing due to declining enrollment after celebrating its first graduating class of one member back in 1930. K-Fire Radio News Time, 608.
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34: Here's your AccuWeather forecast. A mix of clouds and sun today. Breezy and hot. The high up to 91. Breezy this evening. Otherwise, partly cloudy. A thunderstorm in a couple of spots. The low down to 60. Mostly sunny, breezy, and hot for Wednesday with the high up to 90. Quite warm on Thursday. It'll be breezy with sun and a few clouds. The high of 89. Sun and clouds Friday. Breezy and very warm with a thunderstorm in parts of the area. The high of 87. With your AccuWeather forecast, I'm meteorologist Jason Caterina.
0: Sunset sunny, Bismarck 9:24. Tomorrow morning sunrise 5:56. High of 91 yesterday, 5 away from the record. Low is 47. Normally 72 and 47. No rainfall yesterday. 1.22 inches below normal year to date in Bismarck. Eastern Lake Skokwea today, southeast wind 10 to 15, increasing to 20 to 30 late morning and afternoon. Sunshine, lower 90s today. Northern Lake Oahe, southeast wind 10 to 20. Will pick up 15 to 25 this afternoon. Sunshine, lower 90s. Devil's Lake, east wind 15 to 25 today and tonight and tomorrow. Start with 1 to 3 foot waves, and those should die down just a bit tonight and tomorrow. Sunshine and in the 80s today on Devil's Lake. Williston at 61 this morning. Dickinson, 58, Minot, 53, Garrison, 60, east wind at 10 at the eastern end of Lake Skokwea, Headinger, 59, Jamestown, 56, Devil's Lake, 59, east wind at 15, Grand Forks, 48, Fargo, 57, Bismarck with the northeast wind at 10, pressure steady at 29.82, relative humidity 64%, clear and 59. 612 K-Fire Radio, your news and weather authority.
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37: For 250 years, the men and women of America's armed forces have always been willing to sacrifice for something greater than themselves.
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4: This is the most amazing nation that's ever been, and on our 250th anniversary, we have to teach our children exactly not just what America is, but why America is. 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
5: Pleased to meet you. Hope you guess my name.
0: For the top 50 greatest conservative rock songs that came out 20 years ago today in National Review, Sympathy for the Devil, third on that list. Won't Get Fooled Again by The Who on top. Played that just a bit ago, and I'll have more coming up. I don't know if they considered them conservative songs when they did them so much as... Hey, come think of it, you know what? You know, that kind of thing.
5: Pleased to meet you. Hope you
0: can... Ironically, there are two Beatles songs on there and a Sex Pistols song on that list. I was not expecting that, but it's been 20 years. Maybe it's time to renew the list there, take a review of it and see if we still feel the same way. I don't know. Philadelphia woman injured with a machete during a fight over a parking spot. It's so those things I noticed, and I don't know, maybe some of them are staged, but the occasional YouTube video of somebody standing there trying to get a parking space, and then somebody else has their car kind of blocking anybody else's entry to that parking space anyway. First of all, can you actually stand there and reserve a parking space in general? Most places, no, you can't. But the other thing, too, is if there's another vehicle about to pull into a parking space, they would have to move to get the person's vehicle that they're trying to save the spot for to pull in there. What are the chances? Don't see that necessarily happening. This is a disturbing headline, and makes me cringe just that much more. For St. Paul, Minnesota, toddler pulls loaded gun from diaper bag during a St. Paul traffic stop. Ugh. Your nuggets of news, the networks aren't covering it all. I mean, how can they, right? I'll help you out a little bit with a few of those coming up in just a moment. Shannon Dean with another Dakota Farm and Ranch Report also on the way.
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0: 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Your Nuggets News, in case the networks don't cover it for you, I will. Fight over a parking spot in Philadelphia ended with a 23-year-old woman being injured in a machete attack. Who carries one of these? May 20th, a woman called police about 1 a.m. said she'd been attacked during a fight with another driver over a parking space. When officers arrived, the woman had a cut on her lip. Said the other driver pulled out a machete and attacked her during the altercation. Before police arrived, the alleged attacker had left the scene. The victim treated at a local hospital in stable condition. Name of the victim not released. Police still searching for the suspect. Look for the machete. But, I mean, good grief. It's Philadelphia, so I realize parking is a little bit more competitive there, but 37-year-old St. Paul man faces charges after a toddler pulled a loaded handgun from a diaper bag during a traffic stop. Police initially stopped the man for not wearing a seatbelt. Discovered he didn't have a driver's license. Had outstanding warrants. Three children under three were in the back seat. One of those climbed into the diaper bag to get tissues for a crying sibling and pulled out the gun. Officer instructed the child to put the weapon down, recovered it safely, so no harm done there. The firearm had 6 rounds in the magazine, none in the chamber. The man told police he carried the gun for protection. The Frogtown neighborhood of St. Paul? Yeah, I'd say sure. I wouldn't doubt that. Due to death threats, placed it near the diaper bag when he got pulled over. He faces gross misdemeanor charges for child endangerment by firearm access and carrying a pistol without a permit. Bail set at $5,000. No. By the way, he already had outstanding warrants, so even if the gun thing didn't happen, something was going to. And 48-year-old Monique Megshiani, I'm giving oral at the name, faces felony charges for attempting to smuggle contraband into a correctional facility, hiding a stolen bottle of Cupcake Vineyards Pinot Grigio. Though I'm a big wine drinker. Woman arrested May 10th for trespassing at a CVS pharmacy previously banned from visiting. Police say she stole wine, consumed it in the store bathroom, then was hospitalized for high intoxication. She returned to CVS the next day and stole another bottle. During jail booking, correction staff discovered the concealed wine bottle during a routine search. Unopened screw top container intact when removed. Destroyed due to its biohazard concerns. As she hid the bottle as only a woman can. Is that a delicate way enough to put it? Being held on $6,000 bond, faced additional probation violation charges. Criminal history includes convictions for unarmed robbery and credit card theft. I hope that was like a... Well, if it's stolen from a CVS, it's probably a bigger bottle than... I was thinking maybe like one of those airplane size bottles, but not having that particular part of anatomy to hide something, I don't know how much you can hide there. Shannon Dean, Dakota Farm and Ranch Report on that.
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34: Here's your AccuWeather forecast. A mix of clouds and sun today. Breezy and hot. The high up to 91. Breezy this evening, otherwise partly cloudy, a thunderstorm in a couple of spots, the low down to 60. Mostly sunny, breezy, and hot for Wednesday, but the high up to 90. Quite warm on Thursday, going to be breezy with sun and a few clouds, the high of 89. Sunny clouds Friday, breezy and very warm with a thunderstorm in parts of the area, the high of 87. With your AccuWeather forecast, I'm meteorologist Jason Caterina.
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18: 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And on North Dakota Operations, AI is now taking a new meaning. Details next on the Dakota Farm and Ranch Report.
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18: 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Well, summertime is here. Sure feels like it anyway. Temperatures back to near 90 again today. Sunshine 90 tomorrow. We do expect some stronger wind too, so be careful when you're out in the country. Temperatures dominate the upper 80s and the low 80s all the way through our forecast. Keep it here for the latest on the weather. Well, drought conditions still grip much of the nation outside of the Midwest and the Northern Plains despite an active spring. Wildfires, crop stress, and low reservoirs highlight the strain heading into summertime. And now a shifting weather pattern is bringing relief across the plains, Tennessee Valley, and Mid-Atlantic, with heavier rain expected through late May. The southeast stands to benefit the most, with rounds of showers and thunderstorms delivering 2 to 4 inches there, locally higher in some areas, and that should boost soil moisture and stream flow, though flooding could be possible there. In the plains, scattered storms expected to bring 1 to 2 inches of moisture, improving some areas while missing others. And DTN forecasters say the Pacific Northwest could see modest gains with incoming systems, though drought will persist overall. Well, on North Dakota operations, AI is taking a new meaning, while artificial insemination remains the cornerstone. Artificial intelligence is now becoming a valuable tool as farms adopt more precision technology. Today, roughly 70% of U.S. dairy farms use automated systems, creating large volumes of data that can be difficult to manage, and that's where artificial intelligence comes in. Using machine learning, systems can analyze cow activity, health, and production trends to spot issues early. In some cases, mastitis has been detected several milkings before visible symptoms, helping producers act faster. AI also supports better feed efficiency, milk quality, and reproduction decisions. Moving forward, changes like data ownership and workforce training will be key, especially as technology continues to expand across the Northern Plains dairy operations. And May marks National Beef Month, a tradition spanning now more than four decades that celebrates the heritage of American ranchers and the value of beef. What began during the market struggles of the 1980s has grown into a nationwide recognition of the industry and its role on our dinner tables. As the 2026 grilling season gets underway officially over Memorial Day weekend, it's a chance to recognize the producers behind the product. Beef remains a staple for Memorial Day cookouts and summer meals across the country. For ranchers, the month highlights the work that goes into raising high-quality beef year-round. It also serves as an opportunity to connect with consumers and share agricultural story. Whether it's burgers, steaks, or brisket on the grill, National Beef Month is all about supporting the industry, promoting beef, and celebrating the people who produce it. This has been the Dakota Farm and Ranch Report presented by ProSeed. I'm Shannon Dee.
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35: Fox News, I'm Gianna Gelosi. Iran's supreme leader says U.S. military bases in the Middle East are no longer safe after CENTCOM said American forces carried out what it calls self-defense strikes on mine-laying boats in the Strait of Hormuz.
36: These were the first U.S. strikes that have targeted Iran since early May. A spokesperson for Iran's armed forces said any new aggression will be met with a far more severe response. The strikes come amid the backdrop of ongoing diplomatic efforts to reach an agreement between Iran and the United States.
35: Fox's Trey Yinks in Tel Aviv today. Texas Senate runoff pits four-term Senator John Cornyn against State Attorney General Ken Paxton.
37: Attorney General Paxton was the second-place finisher in the March vote, and last week he received President Donald Trump's endorsement, who had criticized Cornyn for dismissing Trump's 2024 comeback chances.
35: That's Fox's Alex Hogan. The winner faces Democratic nominee James Tallarico. 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
0: Good morning, 6:34. Clear, 59 in Bismarck, northeast wind at 10. Record-tying heat expected today. AccuWeather calling for 93 today and tomorrow, and 92 on Thursday. In the 80s, Friday and Saturday, still well above normal. Governor Kelly Armstrong issued 9 different health-related proclamations for the month of May. Topics cover a range of disorders, from genetic diseases, mental health, Lou Gehrig's disease, and more. Every month, the government issues proclamations for different things that people should be aware of at the state or federal level. Armstrong issued proclamations for asthma and allergies, celiac disease, cystic fibrosis, osteoporosis, and skin cancer. Lewis and Clark Riverboat Tour brought over 100 new Americans together in Bismarck. The event organized through the Bismarck Global Neighbors to bring guests from South Africa, Venezuela, Guatemala, and Ukraine all together at once. The organization helps welcome immigrant and refugee families new to North Dakota. The tour placed an emphasis on connections, culture, and community as attendees floated down the Missouri to take in views and enjoy food and conversation. Fort Abraham Lincoln Foundation helped covering the costs. SRT announcing the return of $4 million to its members through capital credits. The decision made in a vote by the board of directors, which includes approval of $750,000 to honor the group's 75th anniversary. Members receiving $100 or more will get a check by mail. Those receiving less will have a credit applied to their bills. Credits will start being applied in May. Checks expected to be mailed in June. MHA Nation announcing the opening of 8 short-term rental cabins in Newtown, the first tribally owned Airbnb units in the Fort Berthold Reservation. The cabins are Scandinavian-inspired units with large windows and spacious rooms. They come with access to grills, a hot tub, dog park, and the lake. MHA Nation said they plan to develop more rental units in the future. And North Dakota State University Extension hosting a fencing school to teach landowners about laws and techniques. The class on June 10th will include hands-on learning and classroom sessions about building fences. Also explores the rising popularity of virtual fencing. Teachers with the program say they're receiving more research data from that area, so they're excited to add it to the curriculum. The school runs 9 a.m. to 3 p.m. June 10th, costs $30. KFIRE Radio News, time 6:37.
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1: Here's your AccuWeather forecast. A mix of clouds and sun today, breezy and hot. The high up to 91. Breezy this evening, otherwise partly cloudy. A thunderstorm in a couple of spots. The low down to 60. Mostly sunny, breezy and hot for Wednesday, with the high up to 90. Quite warm on Thursday. It'll be breezy with sun and a few clouds. The high of 89. Sun and clouds Friday, breezy and very warm with a thunderstorm in parts of the area. The high of 87. With your AccuWeather forecast, I'm meteorologist Jason Caterina.
0: Bismarck at the moment, northeast wind at 10, clear in 59, 639. 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Just a little thank you. 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A sweep in the Eastern Conference NBA Finals. A tie-up in the Eastern Conference NHL Finals. And the Twins, you know, the winning streak had to get snapped at some point. 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
0: Radio Sports, Knicks heading to the NBA Finals for the first time since 1999 as New York throttled the Cavaliers in Game 4, 130-93 to complete a four-game sweep in the Eastern Conference Finals. Karl Anthony Towns with 19 plus 14 rebounds to lead the way. Knicks coach Mike Brown credits his players for a strong showing and closing out the series with a dominant win.
11: You're in the playoffs, you're in the conference finals, and you know you score 65 points off of offensive rebounds and fast break points. I don't know if I've ever seen that before.
0: Coach Brown talked about his team playing a strong all-around game and the bench coming up big.
11: I mean, I could say a lot about our team individually, especially 33 assists on 48 baskets, but you know, our bench was fantastic.
0: Knicks center Karl Anthony Towns talked about how the team can handle the layoff before the NBA Finals begin June 3rd.
12: You know, obviously Russ will be a thing, just not having shot in an NBA game in a while, but we'll do a better job this time around of just preparing for that kind of situation to happen.
0: The Knicks will take on either the Oklahoma City Thunder or the San Antonio Spurs, looking to win their first title since 1973. Hurricanes outlast the Canadiens in overtime 3-2 in Montreal to win Game 3 of the Eastern Conference NHL Final. Andrei Svechnikov credited with the game-winning goal in OT. Hurricanes head coach Rod Brind'Amour said they do things the right way.
2: I don't think you can really put it on one thing. I think you got a good group, you got good players, and they play hard for each other, and I think that shows.
0: Coach Brind'Amour said he never lost confidence.
2: Game, I felt really good about how we were going, and those guys in particular had a lot of good chances and were around it, and you know, you never know how it's going to obviously unfold, but we certainly had our opportunities.
0: And he said Svechnikov was good.
2: You know, he's been a factor, and just not scoring. And yeah, I mean, you're not going to advance if you don't get production out of your top guys, obviously. So it's great to see that tonight.
0: Carolina leads the best 7-2-1. They'll visit Montreal tomorrow night for game 4. Twins had their 4-game winning streak snapped 3-1, lost to the White Sox in Chicago. Brooks Lee homered in the first inning to drive in Minnesota's only run. Zebby Matthews charged with the second loss, allowing 3 runs on 5 hits in 6 innings. Twins manager Derek Shelton said Zebby Matthews had a decent outing.
7: Today I really thought he mixed his pitches well. He was ahead in the count and, you know, didn't get a lot of hard contact, so I think that was really encouraging sign.
0: Shelton said Minnesota struggled to drive runners in.
7: He kept us off balance. I mean, back and forth with a bunch of different pitches. I mean, we had some opportunities. You know, Brooks hit the homer early, and then we had the 3 hits. We couldn't build anything together.
0: Twins remain in third place in the AL Central, 26-28. They'll send Joe Ryan to the mound against the Sox tonight. Elsewhere, American League, Orioles in 13 over the Rays, 9-7. Yankees over the Royals, 4-3. Astros shut out the Rangers, 9-0. Mariners, 9. Athletics, 2. National League, Pirates, 2. Cubs, 1. Brewers beat the Cardinals, 5-1. Reds, 7. Mets, 2. Diamondbacks over the Giants, 6-2. Phillies blank the Padres, 3-0. Rockies lost to the Dodgers, 5-3. Interleague Nationals, 10. Guardians, 2. The Marlins over the Blue Jays 8-2. NCAA baseball tournament bracket unveiled yesterday. UCLA, the number 1 overall seed after winning its first Big Ten tournament over the weekend. Bruins, one of 16 teams that'll host double elimination regional rounds beginning Friday. The field'll eventually be whittled down to 8. That'll play in the College World Series starting June 12th in Omaha. The South Dakota State Jackrabbits punched their ticket to that NCAA baseball tournament. After winning the Summit League over the weekend, the Jackrabbits join the Lincoln Regional in the bracket. They have the number 4 seed. We'll take on 1 seed Nebraska Friday. Second day of action at the French Open concluded. 5th seed American Ben Shelton and 8th seed Alex Demidar each picked up 3 set wins to advance to the second round of the men's side. Other Americans advancing, 19th seed Francis Tiafoe, 24th seed Tommy Paul, 31th seed Brandon Nakashima, and Alex Michelson. On the women's side, 2 seed Elena Rybakina, 3 seed Iga Swiatek, and 6th seed American Amanda Anisimova advanced. Other women punching their ticket into the second round, Alicia Parks and McCartney Kessler. Action at Roland Garros continues today. And the Minnesota Vikings kick off their first week of organized team activities from TCO Performance Center today. Vikings will have 3 weeks of optional practices during the offseason ahead of mandatory minicamp in June. The Purple will hold practices today, tomorrow, and Thursday this week. Twins White Sox pregame starts at 6 tonight on Fox Sports 710. Todd Mitchell, K-Fire Radio Sports.
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13: This is House Call for Health. May is National Stroke Awareness Month. Strokes are a leading cause of death and disability, and quick action can make a big difference between a full recovery and a lifetime of issues. The Carolina Pines Regional Medical Center in Hartsville, South Carolina, says recognizing a stroke can save a life, and to know the signs, they suggest the acronym BEFAST. B for balance struggles is proper balance, difficult to maintain. E, eyesight, is vision double or blurred or not working in one eye. F, face drooping, does one side of the face droop when smiling. A, for arm weakness, is one arm weak or drifting downward. S, speech difficulty, is speech slurred or hard to understand. And T, time to call 911 if you see any of these signs. The hospital also says when it comes to strokes, don't take someone to the hospital yourself. EMS providers can begin life-saving care while transporting a patient to the hospital. For more health news, go to foxnewshealth.com. House Call for Health. I'm Lisa Brady, Fox News.
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14: Hello, I'm Robert Smigel. 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Cartoons on SNL, Conan stuff, Triumph the Insult comic dogs, some movies. But now I'm past my peak, so I'm

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2: Here's your AccuWeather forecast. A mix of clouds and sun today. Breezy and hot. The high up to 91. Breezy this evening. Otherwise, partly cloudy. A thunderstorm in a couple of spots. The low down to 60. Mostly sunny. Breezy and hot for Wednesday with the high up to 90. Quite warm on Thursday. It'll be breezy with sun and a few clouds. The high of 89. Sun and clouds Friday. Breezy and very warm with a thunderstorm in parts of the area. The high of 87. With your AccuWeather forecast, I'm meteorologist Jason Caterina.
0: Bismarck at the moment sitting at 59 of a northwest wind at, or northeast rather, wind at 10, 652. I just realized. Oh yeah, we'll have Too Tall Tom today. We won't the next couple of days. He's going to be out. He'll be in Too Tall Tom, meteorologist Tom Szymanski before 8 plus, back at 8:40 to take your calls, answer your questions in case you want to bug them about. Okay, now we're past Memorial Day. What's Independence Day going to be like? What's the poor Tom. What's Christmas Day going to be like? And then people think that meteorologists can't necessarily predict the weather for tonight and tomorrow, but they want to know accurately the weather 6 or 7 months in advance. Let's be realistic about that. Anyway, Jay Ratliff, True Travel Tales, also on the way before about 8:20 or so. A somber aviation anniversary yesterday, some 45 years ago. Oof. Well, have that and much, much more coming up. Jonathan Fortner, guest hosting Dakota Mornings with Michael Bell after 9 o'clock. Playing Buck after 11, then K-Fire Cafe. It's Daryl East after 3 o'clock, TheBestImmuneSupport.com. Joe Casarino will kind of sort of play moderator, if you will. Sometimes Dr. Ted Fogarty is on there. He's always there in spirit anyway. And then after 4 o'clock, Daryl East and your outdoors or whatever you'd like to talk about. It's all coming up today here on K-Fire 550.
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3: The polls are just opening now in most of Texas.
4: I'm Dave Anthony, Fox News, where Republican Senator John Cornyn's job is on the line in a runoff against Trump-backed GOP challenger Ken Paxton, Texas Attorney General, who tells Fox,
5: "What has John accomplished that's good for the state of Texas or the country? And you know what? No one's ever had an answer."
4: The president endorsed Paxton last week, but Cornyn tells Fox Digital,
6: "Were he to be the nominee and be exposed to general election voters, especially independents, I think it's going to be a very rocky time."
7: The winner will face Democratic State Rep James Tallarico in the general election. Democrats have not won a statewide race in Texas since 1994, although this race is among the handful that could determine if Republicans are able to hold on to their majority.
4: That's Fox's Alex Hogan. The American military's gone on the attack again in Iran.
8: U.S. Central Command says these were self-defense strikes in southern Iran, targeting missile launch sites and boats placing mines in the Strait of Hormuz. 4 people are reported killed on the boats. A senior U.S. official tells Fox the strikes are over for now and the declared ceasefire with Iran is still in effect.
4: That's Fox's Chris Foster. The talks continue trying to work out an end to the conflict and get shipping moving again through the Strait of Hormuz. Fox's Jeff Paul reports from Dubai.
9: Gulf Arab states remain hopeful that a deal can get done. We know that a delegation from Iran has recently traveled to Qatar to continue on with those diplomatic relations. But within Iran itself, officials there say that these talks with the U.S. are proving a little difficult.
4: And Iran's supreme leader warned today the U.S. military bases in the region are no longer safe. Thousands of people are back home in Garden Grove, California, south of L.A., with the threat of a massive toxic chemical disaster ruled out, but thousands more still evacuated because an overheated storage tank in question remains a concern. Acting Orange County and Interim Orange County Fire Chief T.J. McGovern says,
10: "We still do have some additional threats, an explosion, a leak, but we're actively working on those."
4: America's listening to Fox News.
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4: For the fourth time in his second term in the White House, President Trump will go to the doctor today for a medical exam.
12: Less than a month before his 80th birthday, President Trump will get a medical and dental checkup today. Following a physical last year, the president's doctor, Sean Barbarella, said President Trump is in excellent health, exhibiting robust cardiac, pulmonary, neurological, and general physical function, but noted swelling in the president's legs as a result of chronic venous insufficiency, described as a benign and common condition in older patients. President Trump does take aspirin and medication for cholesterol. At the White House, Jared Halpern, Fox News.
4: The shooting near a White House checkpoint Saturday that left the attacker dead, killed by Secret Service, has the Trump administration pushing harder for that White House ballroom.
13: The Justice Department returned to a federal judge over the weekend saying that Saturday's incident proves the urgent need for construction to continue on a White House ballroom without legal hurdles that are currently in its way. While an April ruling intended to halt above ground construction in the White House ballroom, work has continued due to an order that was put on hold from an appeal.
4: Well, that's Fox's Alexandria Hoff on Wall Street. Some big gains are in store. Futures for the Dow are rising nearly 300 points after the Dow closed at a record high on Friday. They're celebrating in New York.
3: The Knicks are in the NBA Finals for the first time in 27 years.
14: 11 consecutive victories, back-to-back sweeps. One of the most remarkable runs in NBA playoff history continues.
3: The call on ESPN after the Knicks blew out the Cavaliers by 37 points in Cleveland to advance to the NBA Finals to face either San Antonio or Oklahoma City. That series is tied in Game 5s tonight. There was overtime drama on ice.
15: Svechnikov, cross-ice, Jarvis. Back out, shot by Svechnikov.
3: Andre Svechnikov won it for Carolina in Montreal. The Hurricanes beat Canadiens 3-2 on TNT to go up 2-1 on the Eastern Conference Final. I'm Dave Anthony, Fox News.
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0: Good morning, 705-60 in Bismarck. Of a northeast wind at 7, record-tying heat. On tap for today, temps will remain very warm through the week, 80s and 90s, scattered showers, isolated thunderstorms could develop across northern and eastern portions of the region late this afternoon into tomorrow. Otherwise, dry weather expected until the weekend. It'll be windy, especially out west, the western Dakotas, where there's a red flag warning coming up a little bit later on this morning for the far western counties. 93 in Bismarck today, which would tie a record. 59 tonight, 93 again tomorrow, 92 Thursday, Friday 87, maybe a thunderstorm in parts of the area, Saturday 85. North Dakota Veterans Cemetery Memorial Day celebration ceremony took drew thousands to just south of Mandan yesterday. The procession included more than 750 motorcycles, two Black Hawk helicopters, the Army Band, a 21-cannon salute, Governor Armstrong and Senators Hovind and Kramer all on hand, addressing the crowd. Memorial Day, one of the busiest days of the year for cemetery staff. The site is home to more than 12,800 veterans, and many attendees thank the groundskeepers for preserving the honor of those laid to rest there. A brother and sister duo, meanwhile, performed the national anthem there yesterday. Sergeants Benjamin and Natalie Helfrich from Berthold. Both members of the 188th Army Band received the honor to perform in front of thousands of attendees together. Natalie said it was really an awesome experience to perform with her brother in front of so many people. She said it held a lot of weight to do it on Memorial Day. Benjamin added his sister is a great musician. He enjoys serving in the Army alongside her. North Dakota AARP Director Josh Askvig said older voters are most concerned about housing and health care. He said the delegation of voters 50 and older made up for more than 53% of the total vote share in the general election. The group will be just as important in this year's primary. In the 2024 primary, Askvig said the 50 and older voter block made up 77% of the vote. He said older voters are most concerned about how long they could stay independent where they are living today. He also said that many people are leaving rural communities to make sure they have adequate health care access. And Hankinson, sixth grader, meanwhile, is being credited with creating a device to manage diabetes. Hudson Gronke turned in his middle school marketplace project into what he calls a bolus buddy. His family said they use the device every day. The contraption is designed to keep the insulin vial and syringe that he uses to manage his blood sugar together to prevent accidental pokes or drops of the vial. It was developed using his family's 3D printer. Hudson said his classmates at first didn't quite understand the project, but once they found out about it, it was pretty cool. And graduates of Zeeland Public Schools sharing their fondest memories of the school, closing after the graduating class of 2026 with just two members, Joseph Keller, Taylor Meyer. They make up two of the 17 students who attend the school, which serves students from K through 12. The school closing due to declining enrollment. They'd celebrated his first graduating class back in 1930 with just one member. 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
18: Here's your AccuWeather forecast. A mix of clouds and sun today, breezy and hot. The high up to 91. Breezy this evening, otherwise partly cloudy. A thunderstorm in a couple of spots. The low down to 60. Mostly sunny, breezy and hot for Wednesday, but the high up to 90. Quite warm on Thursday. It'll be breezy with sun and a few clouds. The high of 89. Sun and clouds Friday. Breezy and very warm with a thunderstorm in parts of the area. The high of 87. With your AccuWeather forecast, I'm meteorologist Jason Caterina.
0: Bismarck at the moment sitting at 60. Don't worry, though. It's going to warm up nicely. Northeast wind at 7. Pressure's at 29.82. Holding steady. Relative humidity at 67%, fair and 60. 711 K Fire Radio, your news and weather authority.
25: I am

0: America's heroes have saved more lives, freed more captives, accomplished more good, and spread more hope than any other people at any time in the history of the world. This is the unyielding spirit that has always set Americans apart and driven generations of American warriors into battle, their chests beating with the cry that says, "We will govern ourselves." These incredible men and women gave their lives to ensure that the world's number one state sponsor of terror will never have a nuclear weapon. Oh, and they won't.
1: Another song off the 50 Greatest Conservative Rock Songs, which came out 20 years ago today from the National Review. Jeff Hintz, Kirkwood Ace Hardware, on with me. So Tax Man, I guess, you know, we don't like the Tax Man, right?
2: That's right.
1: I don't know anybody, you know. Boy, I wish the Tax Man had come around. Won't get fooled again by the Who is the number one. Wouldn't It Be Nice by the Beach Boys. Now, that one could go on either side of the aisle, don't you think? And there's even a Sex Pistols song on here, and I don't know in what... I know, right? I don't know in what... I don't see the indie GOP starting with... You know, before we get started today, let's celebrate one of the greatest conservative songs ever done. Here are the Sex Pistols. No, I don't see that happening. I just don't. It's time to redo that list, I think. I think if they did, because it was 20 years ago, so. And the Sex Pistols, heck, they were like 50 years ago, so.
2: Right. Man, the time has gone so fast, right? 50 years. Know,
1: right?
2: Wow.
1: Seems like only yesterday I was trying to balance like 10 or 12 records from Positively 4th Street to get home and play them, and
2: right.
1: Never wiped out on my bike once with records. I was always really careful. Without records, it was hit and miss, but if I had records or my radio with me, for some reason I was a safer bicyclist. I don't know why.
2: Yes.
1: But yeah, Positively 4th Street or Electric Fetus, which that's still around.
2: Oh,
1: it's got
2: right.
1: That same 70s head shop smell, too. That's kind of interesting.
2: Right.
1: It's like, I remember this. You guys aren't selling stuff behind the counter, are you? Or maybe it's
2: you
1: know, just around the corner from being legal there anyway for anybody.
2: Right.
1: But there you go. One more reason to stay away from the Twin Cities, I guess. You know, or if you're not driving, then fine. If you want to live like down the street from that place, then fine. But, you know, just don't get in a car and start goofing up traffic. It's goofed up enough as it is.
2: Yep.
1: Simple as that. So, good Memorial Day weekend?
2: It was busy. Weather was nice, cooperative, pretty days. A little warm yesterday, but nice. Everybody's out in the yards, which is fantastic. And a little bit of rain. We could use more, but that little bit of rain gave everybody some hope for the yards. And so we have fertilizer. I talked Thursday last week about the turf food from Ace. 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It is running. We're running out of May. The rebates on Toral MyRide units will expire May 31st, and I can't cheat them. You can't come in June 2nd and say, hey, can you? No. They're electronic now. This is the way it works. So,
1: it's not going to be the good old days where you bribe the cashier.
2: Yeah.
1: You know,
2: yep.
1: Come on. It's just
2: date it the second.
1: Yeah, just come on. It's just a couple of days.
2: $300 rebates, $1,000 rebates in most of our commercial zero turns. $1,000. That's a big deal. And
1: huge.
2: Those will start right around 10,000. That's a big deal. It's almost 10% on some of those things. 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And then we're starting to look at painting season. Remember the heat like yesterday. 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
1: I was trying to find Louis Anderson does a bit about extended warranties.
2: Oh, does he?
1: Where he goes back and forth forever. Oh, yeah, he's buying a toaster and he's trying to sell him the extended warranty. So what do I need extended warranty for? Because I make more money when you buy one. Well, why didn't you say so? I'll have to dig that up and have it ready for next time.
2: Well, it is. Yep.
1: But, well, I mean, yeah. I mean, if you know, just... It's incredible how... Some of the stupidest things. Want to get the extended warranty on that pen? No.
2: Right.
1: Or whatever. You know? Some of the dumbest things. But you're right. If you're buying a zero turn, for example, yeah, there should be a warranty there already.
2: It comes with a 3-year warranty on zero turn. It comes with it, no extra charge. Yep. So be careful out there, folks.
1: And here's another thing. Go ahead.
2: Extended warranty on this radio ad?
1: It just expired. Sorry. It ran out May 25th. Sorry, I can't extend it because computers and stuff, you know, they just know.
2: Yeah, it's all electronic. You're right. You're probably AI. I don't even know that you're really Todd Mitchell.
1: Genuinely human. We say it right before the news every hour.
2: Okay.
1: Well, all I'm sure there's something in some commercial someplace, but we can't really control that.
2: Right.
1: You know, but still. Well, I was going to say that the 3-year warranty, in case somebody's scratching their head going, warranty, gee whiz, is this thing going to fall apart on me? Well, probably not. But here's the thing. Don't you want to deal with somebody that's going to be there tomorrow if you need to go back tomorrow?
2: Yep.
1: Do you want to fill out a warranty card and, you know, call an 800 number and, well, I'd like to schedule a third. Okay, well, pack it up and send it back to us and, you know, or whatever. I mean... Or you can just get on and talk to Jeff.
2: Yep, exactly.
1: Doesn't that sound better?
2: Yeah, we have no.
1: I mean, Jeff's a nice guy. I mean, I've not ever heard from anybody who said, oh, I don't like that Jeff Hens.
2: Oh, I'm not sure like, there's a... It happens.
1: Yeah, okay, maybe at the Democratic convention or something.
2: No,
1: I wish Jeff Hens would quit talking on the radio and Lori, his wife, good grief, you know, and then that...
2: A lot of good Democrats are good customers of mine.
1: Well, sure. I just don't bring up politics, right?
2: One of the great lines is, if they get into it, come on, the difference between Mitch McConnell and Chuck Schumer, there isn't any. It's them and us. It's us. You know, and some people believe a little different way of doing things, and that's okay, but it's some of those folks in Washington that are the issue, not you and I and our friends in this town. So.
1: Don't forget Tip O'Neill and Ronald Reagan were good friends.
2: Great friends.
1: Not exactly politically aligned, to say the least, but good friends.
2: Not at all. I think we all want what's good for the state and good for families and good for schools and good for everything else. And sometimes we just have a different way that we want to go about that. But Washington's a different deal.
1: Well, and in that sense, it's good that it's a different deal. It's not a world of block, block, block, block, block.
2: Yep.
1: I can't tell you how many people. As soon as I made mention of being sad about Charlie Kirk's assassination, and I'm sorry if anybody who saw it would have to agree with me that that's exactly what it looked like. Yeah. Apparently, I struck a nerve on that one. Well, sorry, not sorry.
2: Why it's a sad, you know, Charlie and his people are very good to me and my family. Very good. And we miss him.
1: I mean, what?
2: It's a sad thing.
1: If a conservative were to assassinate a liberal, how would that go over?
2: It'd be pretty rough.
1: Well, there you go. I just don't. Yeah. I mean, okay. So you disagree with the guy. Okay, well. Guess what? We don't all agree on everything. Otherwise, everybody would be wearing the same clothes every day, and we'd all be playing the same thing on every radio station the same day and stuff.
2: Minneapolis yesterday, they didn't talk about Memorial Day. They talked. It was the anniversary of George Floyd's death, and they used the word murder. You know, he was going to die within minutes. The drugs. I mean, but they totally skipped Memorial Day. And celebrated that. So there's your answer. If the opposite were to happen, how it would go.
1: Yeah. So, I think we kind of all pretty much know that, and that's the sad part of that. But
2: yeah, it is.
1: But 1980, Tip O'Neill, Ronald Reagan could go out for a beer and get along, and blah blah blah. But we, apparently in 2026, I can't picture Donald Trump and Nancy Pelosi just going out for some drinks. I just can't picture that.
2: Well, Trump has invited some pretty strange people, Bill Maher, to the White House. You know,
1: Bill occasionally gets it right. Bill's not strictly far left anymore.
2: Yep.
1: Now, if he invited Steve Colbert, then that would be kind of a...
2: I don't think that'll happen.
1: I think if you're a goof, he should. I don't think Colbert would go for it in a million years, but never know.
2: You have to remember, most of what Trump does is political posturing.
1: Yes.
2: He's playing the game in public, you know, and it's just...
1: like so many of the people in that position over the years. I mean, it's no different, but especially with Trump.
2: Right. Reagan did basically the same thing.
1: Yeah. I mean,
2: so a lot of his jokes are timeless and hilarious. If you look at the old videos of him, they were so great.
1: Oh, my gosh. Yes.
2: So he did the same thing, probably not quite as raw as Mr. Trump. So,
1: and maybe part of the thing with Reagan is you weren't necessarily expecting a hilarious joke, but yet he could easily tell them and frequently did.
2: Yes.
1: You know, but you're expecting President Reagan to be, you know, a little bit more, you know, decorum and all that stuff.
2: Right. Right.
1: Perhaps the time where he said, you know, he's outlawed Russia forever and, you know, the bombing begins in 10 minutes was not a pristine moment. But then that was supposedly a microphone test and not supposed to have been transmitted in the first place.
2: Yeah. Or did he know? Did he know? And he sent a message to Gorbachev, you know? I mean, this is a man that fired up the jet in Greenland, walked away from the table, had the jet engines running, and Gorbachev caved. You know, he was great at grandstanding. Just fantastic. Yeah.
1: Tear down this wall. I mean, is it any better than that?
2: Yep. But if you think back the way people treated George Bush, Dan Quayle, remember what they did to him? You know, this is just Trump.
1: Potato. No, that's all anybody remembers from Quayle, sadly.
2: Dan Quayle and Sarah Palin and George Bush. He was stupid, remember? How stupid they called him.
1: Oh, my gosh. So marginalized.
2: Ronnie Reagan, they called him all the time. He was a warmonger. He did more for peace in the world than he... this is not a recent thing. This is not just Trump's. This has been going on for a long time. I mean, Reagan, what his first election was, 80? I'm trying to remember. So this has been going a long time. And I don't think it's going to change anytime soon. It's too bad.
1: Yeah. Well, welcome to the new era. It's a whole different world now. It's
2: like I said,
1: very social media driven and stuff. And
2: I think people just forget the way they treated some of those people. You know, they were pretty rough on them. And so this is not a lot different than it was then. The media makes it easier. Everybody's got a voice with social media, you know.
1: Well, and isn't it interesting? So many people on social media are willing to cyberbully, but never would in a million years in real life, and many of them, because they could never get away with it.
2: They're very brave behind the keyboard.
1: Yeah, you're hiding in mom's basement. Of course you can get nice and brave. And,
2: right.
1: You know, it's like, say it to my face. Nope. They can't do it.
2: Right.
1: What's with these people?
2: Well, and because they aren't in the world, they've lost a lot of self-confidence. People don't have the confidence they used to have when they used to have to go out in the world and function. It's just not there anymore. They're alone. They're in their house. They're with their computer or their phone. And immediately when confronted with a fact, imagine that. Some problems.
1: Fact?
2: Right.
1: Well, and didn't the COVID era just really pour gasoline on that particular fire?
2: Oh, yeah.
1: You know, now we're going to force you to stay alone and stuff. And
2: That's your reality. No, there are things that are facts.
1: Although I have to admit, it was a lot easier to get around town with nobody else in the roads. So that was kind of cool.
2: Exactly. Restaurants were wide open. Yep.
1: But it's 2026, and if you're alone in the park just taking a walk, there's nobody around you, you may not have heard, you don't still have to wear the mask. Your call.
2: I don't know. I think they were trying to do that to you.
1: Well, now more people are buying masks because they're ICE protesters, but that's a different discussion. They're wearing it for a different reason.
2: Yeah. Yep. They like those masks, don't they?
1: Yeah. I think I'll just keep one on hand for every Halloween that I forget to dress up and just throw that on.
2: At some point it will come around and be funny at some point.
1: Maybe. I'm Mr. 2020, remember me?
2: Well, remember the Tylenol thing when Tylenol was poisoned?
1: Oh,
2: people were dressing up like the Tylenol capsule for Halloween, and it was so.
1: I know. We'll. It's like Dapple. We'll laugh about it. You heard that Dapple finally got its final approval now.
2: Yeah. Yep.
1: 9 years later. Coincidentally, with the Williston Basin Petroleum Conference going on.
2: And how much money was spent screwing around on it? How much money that could have done? And that's always the thing. How much money could have really gone to take care of the water in the river or anything else? All that money that was spent on lawsuits could have been...
1: I was going to say, do you think Greenpeace really wants to cough up 9 figures to an oil company?
2: No.
1: No.
2: But that's what happens when you operate illegally.
1: Well, you don't think they're going to actually cough up 9 figures, do you?
2: I don't think they've got it, no.
1: Well, they don't. That's just it. But they're going to do everything they can do to still stay alive short of filing bankruptcy.
2: Right.
1: But yeah, they're not going to...
2: Where's Greenpeace on the data centers, by the way? Where are they all on? Why are data centers good all of a sudden?
1: Interesting question.
2: Yep.
1: Well,
2: yep.
1: They don't have as much...
2: Something that's going to eat electricity at a rapid rate and use water at a rapid rate. And what we don't hear anything about the environmental side screaming about the data centers. Why is that different?
1: Somebody actually texted me the other day about it's because iHeart has so many people listening, you know, on the app that it's taking more electricity. Just being a goof.
2: You're wasting electricity. I like it, Todd.
1: It's not wasting it, though. That's the thing.
2: It's you. You're the problem.
1: I'm the problem.
2: But Todd Mitchell's personally responsible for all the actions of iHeart Corporate, just so that you all know.
1: Well, it wasn't not my words, just somebody else's words. I just thought it was hilarious that somebody went in that direction with it. But blame iHeart for it. No, don't.
2: No.
1: Because I don't think we're building any data centers. No, you can blame the whole cryptocurrency thing for one thing.
2: Well, that's part of it, sure.
1: You know. And then all those electric saws and stuff at Kirkwood Ace Hardware.
2: That's what it is.
1: If you turn them all on at the same time, all our lights go dimmer.
2: Electric lawnmowers, that's the real...
1: Yeah. The grid. You don't want to have electric appliances, but you don't want the data center. Well, you can't have it both ways.
2: Right.
1: Watch those arguments start springing up. Kirkwood Ace Hardware, North and South Bismarck, Bismarck's Real Hardware Store. Jeff, always a pleasure.
2: It's fun. Have a good week.
1: You too. Well, I'll talk to you Thursday, hopefully. 7:31.
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5: 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It was a very warm Memorial Day, and that heat is going to continue. We knew when spring slash summer would get here, it'd be warm, 90 and sunny today and again tomorrow, upper 80s through the week, mid 80s into the weekend. It is going to be a warm one through our forecast, with not much in the shape of things for shower activity at all. Keep it here. We'll keep you up to date on the latest weather. Well, spring weather is posing challenges for North Dakota ranchers heading into the 2026 grazing season. Cooler temperatures and below average rainfall were slowing forage growth, raising concerns about potential feed shortages. Producers are being urged to review grazing plans, feed supplies, and drought strategies as dry conditions persist. According to NDSU Extension, just 2% of the state is in drought, with 9% considered abnormally dry as of May 14th. However, precipitation over the past 60 days has been well below normal statewide, with some of the western counties seeing less than 10% of the typical moisture. Extension specialist Miranda Meehan notes that the state now halfway through its peak forage production window. Most North Dakota grasslands rely on moisture from April through June for nearly 80% of annual growth. Specialists say precipitation records can help estimate forage potential. Ranchers are encouraged to monitor conditions closely, adjust stocking rates, and explore alternative feed options if needed. You can find more information at the NDSU website, www.ndsu.ag. Look towards grazing. Vitamin A is a key nutrient for maintaining the health and productivity of North Dakota beef herds year-round, and a lot of people don't know what vitamin A does. During the summer, cattle grazing green pasture typically get plenty of beta-carotene, which is converted then into vitamin A, making deficiencies rare. The concern comes during winter feeding. NDSU Extension says vitamin A stored in the liver, but most reserves can run down in about 3 months if diets are low in vitamin A or beta-carotene. Deficiencies can lead to night blindness, poor reproduction, weak calves, and lower conception rates. Weak newborns are often a first sign, since calves rely heavily on vitamin A from colostrum. Nutritional needs vary, with higher requirements for lactating cows and breeding bulls. Specialists recommend starting supplementation once green forage is gone. Producers should work vitamin A into winter rations to protect herd health, reproduction, and overall performance. And that is the latest on the Dakota Farm and Ranch Report, presented by Proceed. I'm Shannon Dean.
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18: Fox News, I'm CJ Pop. The ceasefire stands even though the U.S. military strikes Iranian targets.
19: Overnight, the United States conducted airstrikes against southern Iran near the Strait of Hormuz. CENTCOM says these strikes were defensive in nature and went after mine-laying vessels along with a surface-to-air missile position. These were the first U.S. strikes that have targeted Iran since early May.
18: Fox's Trey Inks in Tel Aviv, Iran's supreme leader, warning U.S. bases in the region are no longer safe. Texas runoff election pits four-term U.S. Senator John Cornyn against State Attorney General Ken Paxton. The winner faces Democratic candidate James Tallarico in November. President Trump recently endorsed A.G. Paxton. And in tragedy in Belgium, at least two teenagers and four were killed when a school bus collides with a train. 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
3: It's Brian Kilmeade on Spencer Pratt running to be L.A.'s next mayor.
21: So this will be the biggest story in the country if you can overturn Los Angeles and get an independent running. And then the thing would be having success. Start making things better. He said, look, if I do not win, I'm going to Texas with everybody else. I'm not going to raise my kids here. Though my hope is I win and I make things better. And that would be key. Now, a lot of people saying what he says is a lot of the homeless need forced rehab, and there might be some legal issues with that. Good. Get a lawyer and get some city lawyers and figure out how to do it. And then you first get volunteers to go in there and see them get better, and maybe some ex-meth addicts become go out in the stump with him and talk about Karen Bass's way is get the meth addicts new teeth so they can interview for a job. He's saying get them rehab so they can get off the streets.
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1: 741, 60 in Bismarck, record-tying heat today, 93 after 91 yesterday, and still a few more days. In the 90s, don't have a real cooling trend coming up anytime soon. Governor Kelly Armstrong issued 9 different health-related proclamations for the month of May, ranging from disorders from genetic disease, mental health, Lou Gehrig's disease, and more. Every month, the government issues proclamations for different things that people should be aware of at the state and federal level. Armstrong also issued proclamations for asthma and allergies, celiac disease, cystic fibrosis, osteoporosis, and skin cancer. Lewis and Clark Riverboat Tour brought over 100 new Americans together in Bismarck, organized through the Bismarck Global Neighbors to bring guests from South Africa, Venezuela, Guatemala, and Ukraine all together at once. The organization helps welcome immigrant and refugee families new to North Dakota. The tour placed an emphasis on connections, culture, and community as attendees floated down the Missouri to take in views and enjoy food and conversation. Fort Abraham Lincoln Foundation helped cover the cost. SRT announcing the return of $4 million to its members through capital credits, the decision made by a vote of the Board of the Directors, $750,000 approved to honor the group's 75th anniversary. Members receiving $100 or more will get a check by mail. Those receiving less will have credits applied to their bills. And MHA Nation announcing an opening of 8 short-term rental cabins in Newtown, the first privately owned Airbnb units in the Fort Berthold Reservation. Cabins are Scandinavian-inspired units, large windows, spacious rooms, grills, hot tub, dog park, and, of course, access to the lake. MHA Nation said they plan to develop more in the future. KFIRE Radio News Time, 743.
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22: Here's your AccuWeather forecast. A mix of clouds and sun today. Breezy and hot. The high up to 91. Breezy this evening. Otherwise, partly cloudy. A thunderstorm in a couple of spots. The low down to 60. Mostly sunny. Breezy and hot for Wednesday with the high up to 90. Quite warm on Thursday. It'll be breezy with sun and a few clouds. The high of 89. Sun and clouds Friday. Breezy and very warm with a thunderstorm in parts of the area. The high of 87. With your AccuWeather forecast, I'm meteorologist Jason Caterina.
1: This is Mark. The moment, northeast wind at 7, clear and 60. 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The Cavs get swept. The Twins' winning streak snaps. I don't know if either one of those are that big a surprise. 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
1: Hey, Radio Sports, Knicks heading to the NBA Finals for the first time since 1999 as New York throttled the Cavaliers in Game 4, 130-93, to complete a four-game sweep in the Eastern Conference Finals. Karl Anthony Towns with 19 plus 14 rebounds to lead the way. Knicks coach Mike Brown credits his players for a strong showing and closing out the series with a dominant win.
23: You're in the playoffs, you're in the conference finals, and you know you score 65 points off of offensive rebounds and fast break points. I don't know if I've ever seen that before.
1: Coach Brown talked about his team playing a strong all-around game and the bench coming up big.
23: I mean, I could say a lot about our team individually, especially 33 assists on 48 baskets, but you know, our bench was fantastic.
1: Nick center Carl Anthony Towns talked about how the team can handle the layoff before the NBA Finals begin June 3rd.
0: You know, obviously Russ will be a thing, just not having shot in an NBA game in a while, but we'll do a better job this time around of just preparing for that kind of situation to happen.
1: The Knicks will take on either the Oklahoma City Thunder or the San Antonio Spurs, looking to win their first title since 1973. Hurricanes outlast the Canadiens in overtime 3-2 in Montreal to win Game 3 of the Eastern Conference NHL Final. Andrei Svechnikov credited with the game-winning goal in OT. Hurricanes head coach Rod Brind'Amour said they do things the right way.
4: I don't think you can really put it on one thing. I think you got a good group, you got good players, and they play hard for each other, and I think that shows.
1: Coach Brind'Amour said he never lost confidence.
4: The game, I felt really good about how we were going, and those guys in particular had a lot of good chances and were around it, and you know, you never know how it's going to obviously unfold, but we certainly had our opportunities.
1: And he said Svechnikov was good.
4: You know, he's been a factor, and just not scoring. And yeah, I mean, you're not going to advance if you don't get production out of your top guys, obviously, so it's great to see that tonight.
1: Carolina leads the best 7-2-1. They'll visit Montreal tomorrow night for Game 4. Twins had their four-game winning streak snapped 3-1, lost to the White Sox in Chicago. Brooks Lee homered in the first inning to drive in Minnesota's only run. Zebby Matthews charged with a second loss, allowing 3 runs on 5 hits in 6 innings. Twins manager Derek Shelton said Zebby Matthews had a decent outing.
5: Today I really thought he mixed his pitch as well. He was ahead in the count and, you know, didn't get a lot of hard contact, so I think that was really encouraging sign.
1: Shelton said Minnesota struggled to drive runners in.
5: He kept us off balance. I mean, back and forth with a bunch of different pitches. I mean, we had some opportunities. You know, Brooks hit the homer early, and then we had the 3 hits. We couldn't build anything together.
1: Twins remain in third place in the AL Central, 26-28. They'll send Joe Ryan to the mound against the Sox tonight. Elsewhere, American League, Orioles in 13 over the Rays, 9-7. Yankees over the Royals, 4-3. Astros shut out the Rangers, 9-0. Mariners, 9. Athletics, 2. National League, Pirates, 2. Cubs, 1. Brewers beat the Cardinals, 5-1. Reds, 7. Mets, 2. Diamondbacks over the Giants, 6-2. Phillies blank the Padres, 3-0. Rockies lost to the Dodgers, 5-3. Interleague Nationals, 10. Guardians, 2. The Marlins over the Blue Jays 8-2. NCAA baseball tournament bracket unveiled yesterday. UCLA, the number one overall seed after winning its first Big Ten tournament over the weekend. Bruins, one of 16 teams that'll host double elimination regional rounds beginning Friday. The field will eventually be whittled down to 8. They'll play in the College World Series starting June 12th in Omaha. The South Dakota State Jackrabbits punched their ticket to that NCAA baseball tournament. After winning the Summit League over the weekend, the Jackrabbits joined the Lincoln Regional in the bracket. They have the number 4 seed. We'll take on 1-seed Nebraska Friday. Second day of action at the French Open concluded. 5th-seed American Ben Shelton and 8th-seed Alex de Minaur each picked up 3-set wins to advance to the second round of the men's side. Other Americans advancing, 19-seed Francis Tiafoe, 24-seed Tommy Paul, 31-seed Brandon Nakashima, and Alex Michelson. On the women's side, 2-seed Elena Rybakina, 3-seed Iga Swiatek, and 6-seed American Amanda Anisimova advanced. Other women punching their ticket into the second round, Alicia Parks and McCartney Kent.

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0: before midnight on Saturday, February 19th, 2005, Danielle Imbo and her friend Richard Patron left a crowded Philadelphia bar. The two 30-somethings planned to walk to Richard's truck and drive home, but they never made it.
1: It does not make sense. It's like they literally vanished.
0: The two were never seen again.
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0: Was it an accident, or were they murdered?
3: No one had a motive to kill them.
0: Those same questions frustrated law enforcement. The FBI called it murder for hire.
1: Who killed these two individuals, and how did they get rid of them?
4: Both of them weren't the target. One of them was the target. The other one was wrong place, wrong time.
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3: It was definitely murder for hire for Danielle, not for Richard.
1: You're right, it could be. But it also could be something your son did, too.
3: 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No one.
1: He's your son, and in your eyes, he's innocent. But in my eyes, he's just some guy my sister was with.
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1: That drove the wedge between the families.
0: What happened to Danielle and Richard?
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7: Well, it goes without saying. I've never heard you and not heard him at the same time.
11: Well, that's true, Evie. That's right. And also, have you ever seen Tiny Tim and me in the same room at the same time? The answer to that is I've never been blessed. I have never been blessed with that.
7: But you know what Tiny Tim looks like? You know what Howard Stern looks like? I've never seen the two of them in the same place at the same time either.
11: You know, that's a very good observation. Have you ever seen Ringo Starr and Yasser Arafat in the same room? I'm just wondering, have you ever...
7: Everybody's got a doppelganger out there someplace.
11: Oh, boy, we could talk about that. Oh, you know, I tell you what, at 840, if you don't have any weather questions, call about Tiny Tim or our doppelgangers. We'll discuss anything and everything you want. Nice sunny day today with a high of 94. Gotta love that. East-southeast winds at 10 to 25. A little breezy at times, partly cloudy. 64 tonight. Tomorrow, bright sunshine again, 94. Gotta love this. Tomorrow, Thursday, again, 94. I'm telling you what, this sounds like a broken record, but I love it. Friday, plenty of sun, about 91, and then for the weekend, yeah, we're going to cool down into the mid to upper 80s, but there will be isolated chances for showers and thundershowers on Saturday, but no worries. We'll need rain, though. That's not a bad thing. 66 right now.
7: I was fully expecting you to complain about the cold.
11: Well, it's going to be cold this weekend, so that's why you should enjoy these next couple of days.
7: How cold are we talking here?
11: 80s.
7: Oh, boy.
11: That's cold. That's cold,
7: get
11: man.
7: Get the parka back out. Too Tall Tom back at 840. 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
14: A senator's job is on the line. I'm Dave Anthony, Fox News in Texas, where the rest of the polls are just opening now for a runoff. And Senator John Cornyn just told Fox,
15: "My experience gives me a chance to do things for the president and for Texans that a newbie could not do."
14: He is facing a Trump-backed challenger, Ken Paxton, Texas's Republican Attorney General, who the president endorsed last week.
16: "We have to unite. We have a common enemy, James Tallarico, who is extremely radical."
17: Paxton is feeling wind in his sails with Trump's support. He says Texas Republicans need to get behind him to defeat Democrat James Tallarico this fall.
14: That's Fox's Bill Malugin. The U.S. military says the ceasefire with Iran is still in place despite new attacks in Iran. Central Command calls them self-defense, targeting missile launch sites and boats, placing underwater mines. Secretary of State Marco Rubio tells reporters overseas they're still trying to work out a deal.
18: "Like anything with something like this, it's going to take a couple days to settle on, even down to the disagreements over a word."
14: But Iran's supreme leader said today the U.S. military bases in that region are no longer safe. Fox's Trey Yingst reports from Tel Aviv.
19: "Despite the fact that there is an immense amount of economic pressure on the Iranian regime, they are still doing what they can to disrupt international shipping because they see the Strait of Hormuz as the last critical piece of leverage that they have. Their nuclear program was destroyed during Operation Midnight Hammer last summer. During Operation Epic Fury, much of their military was dismantled, including their navy that now sits at the bottom of the sea."
14: Israel has ramped up the fight against Iran-backed Hezbollah militants.
20: Lebanon state-run news agency says bodies were pulled from the rubble after a strike at the village of Mashkara in the Bekaa Valley. Israeli Prime Minister Benjamin Netanyahu says he's authorized more intense strikes targeting Hezbollah militants, who've been launching drone attacks on Israeli troops stationed in southern Lebanon and towns in northern Israel.
14: That's Fox's Chris Foster. 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
14: Well, Senator John Cornyn hopes to beat back a Trump-backed Republican challenger in Texas today. The GOP congressman the president targeted in Kentucky, Thomas Massie, is ready to run again in 2 years.
22: Less than a week after losing a Republican primary to a Trump-backed challenger, outgoing Kentucky Congressman Thomas Massie has already filed the paperwork to run for Congress again in 2028, a move aimed at keeping his options open. Massie posting on X, he filed with the Federal Election Commission, allowing him to raise funds to continue political operations, supporting his current position and a potential future candidacy, adding he hasn't made a final decision about which office to seek if he runs. Massie has clashed with the president on several issues, including the conflict with Iran and the Epstein files. President Trump has continued to publicly criticize him, even after Massie's loss to retired Navy SEAL Ed Galrine last week. Lisa Brady, Fox News.
14: More immigration enforcement drama in New Jersey involving Democrats critical of ICE.
23: New Jersey Governor Mikey Sherrill was denied entry into the facility, and Senator Andy Kim was pepper sprayed by ICE officers during the demonstration by protesters gathered outside Delaney Hall in Newark. Sherrill and Kim, both Democrats, had joined other Democratic lawmakers outside the center for an oversight visit amid claims of a hunger strike. In a social media post, Kim said he saw ICE agents tackle and restrain demonstrators while, quote, agents fired pepper pepper balls and spray into the crowd. A DHS spokesperson says there is no hunger strike at Delaney Hall, saying, quote, for the record, during hunger strikes, ICE continues to provide 3 meals a day and drinking water, as well as clothing, bedding, showers, and toiletries. Tanya J. Powers, Fox News.
14: On Wall Street, rising stock futures indicate big gains at the opening bell. They're celebrating in New York.
2: It's over. Believe it, Knicks fans, for the first time in 27 years, the New York Knicks are going to the NBA Finals.
14: The call on ESPN after the Knicks blew out the Cleveland Cavaliers by 37 points to complete a sweep. I'm Dave Anthony. This is Fox News.
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7: Good morning, 8:05. The climb beginning. Sunshine 65, northeast wind at 7. At the 91 yesterday, record tying 93. Forecast today from AccuWeather. Temps expected to remain very warm through the work week. 80s and 90s. Scattered showers, isolated thunderstorms could develop across northern and eastern portions of the region late this afternoon into tomorrow morning. Otherwise, dry weather expected until the weekend. It'll also be windy during the work week, especially in the western Dakotas and eastern Montana. A red flag warning is in effect for the western counties. Low relative humidity and gusty southeast winds, 25 gusting to 40, will promote critical fire weather conditions along and west of the 85 corridor into this evening. A red flag warning is in effect. Any fires that ignite will become difficult to control. Meanwhile, for Bismarck, a stray thunderstorm a possibility tonight. AccuWeather calling for 59, 93. Tomorrow, sunshine, 92. Thursday, Friday, 87, a thunderstorm in parts of the area. And Saturday, 85, and a mix of sun and clouds. North Dakota Veterans Cemetery Memorial Day celebration and ceremony drew thousands to Mandan yesterday. The procession included more than 750 motorcycles, two Black Hawk helicopters, the Army Band, a 21-cannon salute. Governor Kelly Armstrong and Senators John Hoeven and Kevin Cramer were all in attendance and addressed the crowd. Memorial Day, one of the busiest days of the year for the cemetery staff members. The site home to more than 12,800 veterans. Many attendees thank the groundskeepers for preserving the honor of those laid to rest there. A brother and sister duo performed the national anthem. Sergeants Benjamin and Natalie Helfrich of Berthold, each member of the 188th Army Band, received the honor to perform in front of thousands at the North Dakota Veterans Cemetery together. Natalie said it was a really awesome experience to perform with her brother in front of so many people. She said it held a lot of weight to do it on Memorial Day. Benjamin added his sister is a great musician and he enjoys serving in the Army alongside her. North Dakota AARP Director Josh Askvig said older voters are most concerned about housing and health care. He said the delegation of voters 50 and older made up more than 53% of the total vote share in the general election, and the group will be just as important this year's primary, the 2024 primary. Askvig said the 50 and older voter bloc made up 77% of the vote. He said older voters are most concerned about how long they could stay independent, where they're living today. He also said many people are leaving rural communities to make sure they have adequate health care access. A Hankinson sixth grader being credited with creating a device to manage diabetes. Hudson Gronke turned his middle school marketplace project into what he calls the Bolus Buddy, and his family said they use the device every day, a contraption designed to keep the insulin vial and syringe that he uses to manage his blood sugar together to prevent accidental pokes or drops of the vial. This developed with his family's 3D printer. Hudson said at first his classmates didn't quite understand the project, but once they found out what it was, they thought it was very cool. KFIRE Radio News Time, 8:08.
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8: Here's your AccuWeather forecast. A mix of clouds and sun today. Breezy and hot. The high up to 91. Breezy this evening. Otherwise, partly cloudy. A thunderstorm in a couple of spots. The low down to 60. Mostly sunny. Breezy and hot for Wednesday, but the high up to 90. Quite warm on Thursday. It'll be breezy with sun and a few clouds. The high of 89. Sun and clouds Friday. Breezy and very warm with a thunderstorm in parts of the area. The high of 87. With your AccuWeather forecast, I'm meteorologist Jason Caterina.
7: Bismarck, northeast wind at 7, pressure's rising at 29.83, relative humidity 60%, sunshine 65. 811, K-Fire Radio, your news and weather authority.
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7: Today, the 50 greatest conservative rock songs were named by National Review, and at the top, Won't Get Fooled Again. And yet on the occasional election, we do. Troy Coons from CNC Farms and your Northwest area landowners. How is it we get fooled again when we say we're not going to get fooled again?
11: I don't know. Yeah, you think about that. Why?
7: We fall for promises, and who do you believe, and how do you know you're getting told the truth? And
11: yeah, that's the one thing, being a farmer and never planned on being in the political game and being down trying to protect property rights at rulemakings or at the legislature. Boy, is that an eye-opener on how it's done. It's a whole thing, like they say, making sausage. It's pretty crazy and pretty ugly.
7: Every time I hear that, I think back to my grandfather and my uncle that each worked at the Hormel plant in Austin, Minnesota, and you did not bring up spam. You don't bring it up.
11: Yeah.
7: Don't ask. So it's like the sausage thing, only worse, I guess, but
11: I see.
7: Still tastes okay. I don't they manage to make it taste all right, I guess. The Hawaiians love it. The Hawaiians consume more spam per capita than any place in the world.
11: Yeah, that's what I've read. Yeah, that's interesting. I've never guessed it.
7: Because we could send a bunch of cans on a ship and send it over there, I guess. I don't know how that started, but
11: well, I guess it keeps forever and it's always there.
7: Yeah, that's true too.
11: Yeah. Well, we had an interesting call in last Thursday, our second public call in. We did up our Zoom account so we can handle more people. We had a nice steady amount on there. I think we cycled through, 220 people during our call. You know, between 80 and 220 was what happened, and so we only got through about 20% of the questions that people had, and so we've been asked to go from 6 o'clock in the evening and start at 7 o'clock, and instead of just running for an hour, hour and 15 minutes, run an hour and a half. So as we're learning this process, so the third Thursday of June will be having this public call in again, and it will start at 7 p.m. and instead of for 1 hour, we'll run for an hour and a half. Just so many people with so many questions out there needing some answers, needing a little help, needing a resource. See who else is out there that they can talk to. So that's been going over well. So that's something to look forward to in the future. Keep that in mind. Third Thursday of the month, 7 p.m. It'll show up on Facebook and on Northwest Landowners Association, and a lot of existing members, they will get emails, so become a member. On the farm side of things, really ramped up again here after the rain. A lot of seed moving, a lot of people got a little ways to go yet, but some people asking me to mention what I've got. So I've got brown flax, gold flax, forage oats, milling oats, forage barley, forage peas, yellow peas, garbanzo beans, brown flax, gold flax, soybeans, early maturing soybeans, durum, you know, alfalfas, on and on and on. If you have any questions, give me a shout at 701-721-4258. And there's plenty of time yet, you know, for all these forages and your flaxes and early maturing soybeans to put them in the ground. So give me a shout if you want to visit. Thank you, Todd.
7: All right. Thank you, Troy. Take care. 8:15. Jay Ratliff, two travel tales coming
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0: 19 at K-Fire 550, Jay Ratliff, Drew Travel Tales, 45 years ago today, huh? Or yesterday, rather.
1: Yep. Yeah, it was one of the worst aviation disasters we've ever had in the United States. American Airlines 191 crashed in Chicago right after takeoff, killing 271 passengers and crew. And we had two people on the ground that also lost their life. It was a fully fueled DC-10 just taken off when the left engine under the wing fell off, causing a hydraulic failure, forced the aircraft into a roll. And you know, it's that picture. That image of the aircraft flying with its left wing pointed straight at the ground moments before impact, that was the picture that was seen all over the world. And, of course, the FAA after that grounded the DC-10s till they found out exactly what the cause was. Turned out that it was a maintenance issue, and several maintenance enhancements were ordered by the FAA for not only American but other airlines around the country. And, we made aviation safer as a result. That's always your hope, is that you can honor the lives of those that were lost by making aviation safer, and they were able to do that. But, just what a horrific, horrific crash.
0: Yeah, it's a good thing we make that cockpit door secure, unless yep. a couple of pilots decide otherwise, I guess.
1: Well, you know, there was a story that involved a Colorado Rockies baseball charter. Where the Rockies charter a United flight, and the captain left the cockpit to use the lavatory, and at that point, one of the team's coaches was actually allowed to not only enter the flight deck while they were in flight, but yeah, go ahead and sit in the captain's seat, no problem. And of course, a video had to be shot so that we could prove it happened, and we put it on social media, and what do you think happens? Yep, the pilot's big-time trouble because they were charged with violating the rules on keeping that cockpit door secure. Both were fired. And I can tell you, in the aviation industry, it takes a lot for a pilot to get fired. And but in a situation like this, yep, it happened. And, prior to 9/11, when we didn't have this rule in place, I flew with the Detroit Lions, and my seat was in the cockpit, a jump seat, and I would have the players all the time saying, "Hey Jay, you know, can I get your seat on takeoff or when we land?" And I'd always say, "Yeah, but you got to do this or that. If it was the quarterback, you know, give me two touchdowns. If it was the running back, I need X amount of yards. Defense, I need X amount. You do that, and you get my seat." And, of course, you know, the Lions, the last year I was there, they had a pretty good team. And I take, like, total credit for that because everybody was trying to get a seat in the cockpit.
0: Yeah, but there were a lot of terrible years before that year because...
1: They fired the coach. We had, I can't remember the guy that came in, Matt Millen came in, talking about what a great job he would do. They fired everybody. Northwest let me go at that time, so I lost that gig. And they didn't win a game on the road for like the next 2 years. I thought, yeah, I can tell you why. Cause, yeah. Exactly. I wasn't there, but no, I was. No, they just had a horrible, horrible leader in Matt Millen and the team. Fortunately now, because I do root for the Lions, it's much better now.
0: How did the EasyJet know that there was a power bank in the checked luggage? Did something happen?
1: Passenger told him. Yeah. This happened when we looked at it.
0: Oh, man.
1: It was kind of an unusual story. It was an EasyJet flight, and it had taken off from Egypt. It was going to London. And during the course of the flight, they're 36,000 feet, one of the passengers said, one of my portable chargers is in my checked luggage, which is in the cargo hold. So the captain was notified there's no way to get to it. So if it decides to overheat, catch on fire, yes, there's fire extinguishers, suppression systems in the cargo hold, but they're not nearly adequate to put out a fire, listen, battery fire that's that intense. So they declared emergency, landed in Rome, got all the passengers and the people off, got the luggage off as well. And I suspect probably what happened was, because had this bag been screened, like all the bags are screened, the charger would have been spotted, and it would have been removed from the luggage. This was probably, and I don't know this for sure, was a bag that probably somebody gate-checked. You know, they took it through security, which they're able to have the charger with them. But they get to the gate, and the agent says, you know, the flight is full. We're looking for volunteers. Give us your bag. And this person probably said, yeah, just go ahead and take mine. And I know the passenger was asked, do you have any lithium battery device? Oh, no. No, it's all good. And probably wasn't until they were on the flight that they realized, crap, I do have something in there. And thankfully, they did notify a flight attendant who told the captain, and then they took the necessary precaution. But, you know, you and I have talked about it. This is a huge accident waiting to happen, and we are doing, well, we're talking about it. I'm sure they've formed committees. They're studying it. But as far as actually doing anything, now airlines are kind of, you know, limiting how many chargers you can bring on. They got to be underneath the seat. Can't put them in the overhead storage compartment. But I'm telling you, I mean, I hate to use the term we're on borrowed time, but I feel like that with those things because we have an incident almost every week somewhere in the world with one of these things overheating on a flight.
0: Well, and I remember my down the hall from my mother's old condo was somebody had had their bicycle battery, their e-bike battery in, and the whole thing turned pitch black, and the whole hallway was just, yeah, they had completely got the unit and and rebuild it, and it's like, okay, that cured me of thinking about getting an e-bike.
1: Well, you know, you look at YouTube, go look at some of the lithium battery fires, and you'll see that, you know, people that have their cell phones in their backpack, and they're walking, and all of a sudden there's a little bit of smoke, and whoosh, the whole thing is immediately on fire.
0: Or
1: you can Google the image of Air Busan, B-U-S-A-M. They were boarding a flight, and one of these devices overheated, caught on fire. They got everybody off the plane, thank God. But the airplane was destroyed, nose to tail. You look at that airplane, and you say, oh, my gosh, what happened? Yeah, it was an overheating electronic device that caused that fire, which is a real good visual of why we've got to address this serious problem sooner than later.
0: Yikes. By the way, I was probably not getting an e-bike anyway because I'm fat and old and out of shape. So in case anybody's thinking, oh, don't dog on the e-bikers. That's it's dogging on myself, if anything.
1: Well, I see them driving by sometimes, and it's like, man, they're going fast. They're not even pedaling. Oh, you cheaters. Yeah, so. You know,
0: I bicycled today. Yeah, but you never moved a pedal. Any hub delays we should worry about today, Jay?
1: They do wave at us at the gas station, though, when we're putting $115.
0: Yeah, they do.
1: Yeah, delays, yes. Washington, D.C. might have some delays. I think they're going to be minor. Quite a bit of rain out there, but not going to impacting many hubs. So if you're flying today, I think you picked one of the better days of the week to do so. So, yeah, gold star.
0: All right, well, I'll let you finally get ready for some trading. You couldn't do that yesterday. Sorry, Jay, but...
1: TGIM. Oh, I hate three-day weekends. Another one, yeah.
0: Just wait till the federal government comes up with 12 more three-day weekends.
1: Yeah. Don't worry. They'll come up with more. I mean, most people get excited, not me. I'm bummed because we can't trade stocks. Come on, let's
0: we
1: go.
0: Can spot you guys in the crowd real easy.
1: Yeah, you can.
0: All right, Jay, talk to you next week. Take care.
1: All right, brother.
0: It is 8:27.
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3: 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Well, summertime is here. Sure feels like it anyway. Temperatures back to near 90 again today. Sunshine 90 tomorrow. We do expect some stronger wind too, so be careful when you're out in the country. Temperatures dominate the upper 80s and the low 80s all the way through our forecast. Keep it here for the latest on the weather. Well, drought conditions still grip much of the nation outside of the Midwest and the Northern Plains despite an active spring. Wildfires, crop stress, and low reservoirs highlight the strain heading into summertime. And now a shifting weather pattern is bringing relief across the plains, Tennessee Valley, and Mid-Atlantic, with heavier rain expected through late May. The southeast stands to benefit the most, with rounds of showers and thunderstorms delivering 2 to 4 inches there, locally higher in some areas, and that should boost soil moisture and stream flow, though flooding could be possible there. In the plains, scattered storms expected to bring 1 to 2 inches of moisture, improving some areas while missing others, and DTN forecasters say the Pacific Northwest could see modest gains with incoming systems, though drought will persist overall. Well, on North Dakota operations, AI is taking a new meaning, while artificial insemination remains the cornerstone. Artificial intelligence is now becoming a valuable tool as farms adopt more precision technology. Today, roughly 70% of U.S. dairy farms use automated systems, creating large volumes of data that can be difficult to manage, and that's where artificial intelligence comes in. Using machine learning, systems can analyze cow activity, health, and production trends to spot issues early. In some cases, mastitis has been detected several milkings before visible symptoms, helping producers act faster. AI also supports better feed efficiency, milk quality, and reproduction decisions. Moving forward, changes like data ownership and workforce training will be key, especially as technology continues to expand across the Northern Plains dairy operations. And May marks National Beef Month, a tradition spanning now more than four decades that celebrates the heritage of American ranchers and the value of beef. What began during the market struggles of the 1980s has grown into a nationwide recognition of the industry and its role on our dinner tables. As the 2026 grilling season gets underway officially over Memorial Day weekend, it's a chance to recognize the producers behind the product. Beef remains a staple for Memorial Day cookouts and summer meals across the country. For ranchers, the month highlights the work that goes into raising high-quality beef year-round. It also serves as an opportunity to connect with consumers and share agricultural story. Whether it's burgers, steaks, or brisket on the grill, National Beef Month is all about supporting the industry, promoting beef, and celebrating the people who produce it. This has been the Dakota Farm and Ranch Report, presented by ProSeed. I'm Shannon Dean.
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15: I'm Therese Crowley. Iran reverts to threats after a weekend of peace negotiations, and the U.S. responded by striking Iranian boats laying mines.
16: U.S. Central Command says these were self-defense strikes in southern Iran, targeting missile launch sites and boats placing mines in the Strait of Hormuz. Four people are reported killed on the boats. A senior U.S. official tells Fox the strikes are over for now, and the declared ceasefire with Iran is still in effect. Iran's supreme leader, Mojtaba Khamenei, is threatening U.S. military bases in the region, saying in a statement, Gulf nations will no longer be a shield.
15: Fox's Chris Foster. Qatar is mediating Iran peace talks because it holds Iran's frozen assets. Texas two-step Senate runoff election today. Sitting Senator John Cornyn versus the president's pick, State Attorney General Ken Paxton. Winner takes on progressive James Tallarico. President Trump having his biannual physical at Walter Reed before he turns 80 in June. 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
0: 842 at K-Fire. Well, thank God we get Tom twice today, because we didn't get him at all yesterday. We get to hear Tom do the rebel yell with Tiny Tim.
22: Well, actually, I was on yesterday.
0: Oh, that's right, you were. Well, not at this time, though. That's right, you were. No, I was in holiday mode. I never even turned my brain on yesterday.
22: Oh, but I won't be here tomorrow or Thursday, so...
0: Because it's not a short enough week. You need to work a three-day week.
22: Exactly. Well, I'm going to be practicing my rebel yell.
0: You got to go see the doctor and make sure your throat is in great shape so you can rebel yell all to your heart's content.
22: Well, just think, could you yell like this guy?
0: For about a minute, and then I'd have to not talk for a week.
22: Listen to that. Isn't that great? You know, if you combine the yell and the yodel, it's called the yettle. And the Tiny Tim can panic the yettle.
0: Oh, man. It's true, though.
22: Have you ever heard anybody else do the yettle?
0: Certainly not like this. No.
22: No.
0: I don't think ever. No, you're right.
22: I mean, we are now chronicling and listening to music history right here on the iHeart radio station. It's amazing.
0: We got to get the Tiny Tim Metal channel going here.
22: That's right. Tiny Tim does metal.
0: Should be a whole series of, because an hour ago I played the country thing, right? He does country. Obviously.
22: Well, he does country. He does it all.
0: Yeah.
22: R&D.
0: And then if you just want traditional Tiny Tim and ukulele stuff, then we could have a channel for that, too.
22: Well, there's the mainstream stuff like that, But, not only is he the king of heavy metal, he has also invented metal. So he founded U.S. Steel. That's another thing that we don't know.
0: My God, I knew I shouldn't have taken a drink of coffee right then. I just about sprayed it all over the room. U.S. Steel.
22: He should have been the Pittsburgh Steelers. The owner of the Pittsburgh Steelers. Steel. Heavy metal. So, I mean.
0: His number with the Steelers is retired, as a matter of fact.
22: Yeah, it is. It was number 00. What can I say?
0: Yeah. I mean, long before Terry Bradshaw or any of those guys.
22: Oh, I'm telling you, these are things that people didn't know, and I think we have to take it upon ourselves as a responsibility to educate and entertain the public.
0: Because, I mean, if you ask the average person on the street anything about Tiny Tim that, isn't in North Dakota, therefore less likely to be listening to K-Fire, the bell curve goes way down at that point.
22: And I just hear people, I can see people with their windows down on their car, jamming out the Tiny Tim on Tuesday at 8:40.
0: Next time I get my convertible out, I'm going to do that. I'm going to crank Tiny Tim tunes out and just see what people do.
22: That's the instant reaction is what it's all about. So
0: Those who know.
22: Yeah. So did you enjoy the heat yesterday?
0: Not nearly as much as you did, but I know it's still kind of cold for you. Sorry, Tom.
22: Well, there was. There was a breeze out there. It made me feel chilly. I had to put a jacket on.
0: Well, maybe the next few days are going to be a hair warmer, maybe. But if you don't get it by like Friday, then it may not be quite as warm for a while. Sorry, Tom. You're just going to, live in the upper Midwest and not, someplace where it is 120 degrees all the time.
22: Oh, I know. Singapore would be a nice place to finish my retirement.
0: Why is it when I think of Singapore, I think of caning? Remember that one dude got caned there? Because I don't remember what he did, but I thought, my gosh.
22: Really?
0: Just have to behave, that's all. Well, you're kind of tall, so I don't know if they could reach your back.
22: They would not dare cane me because I would give them the rebel yell.
0: That might be the reason they cane you. You ever thought of that?
22: What can I say? Now the next thing on the agenda is the mosquitoes,
0: I had to bring that up.
22: That's why it's important to enjoy the hot weather now, because for the most part, it's not accompanied by bugs. Yes.
0: Is there a temperature at which we kind of kill off the mosquitoes, or?
22: I don't know. I think they're getting hardier. I think it's got to get down there near that freezing point, 30 or 32. I'm just saying. I don't know. But it seems like they're getting a little bit tougher as the time goes by. They can take it more.
0: What is the purpose in nature of mosquitoes? Why do we need mosquitoes?
22: To transfer disease. I mean, so one person doesn't have all the diseases. They can transfer the diseases.
0: Is that it?
22: It's like distributing the wealth. They're distributing the disease.
0: The original blood donors.
22: Exactly. Other than that, I can't see any meaningful purpose for those critters, to be honest with you.
0: No. So why do we have them? And how did Noah manage to get two of them on board, or did he take 20 to make sure that he had plenty?
22: How do you know you only have two? They're so small. How do you know there's only two of them?
0: Well, that's just it. And I wouldn't want to take a chance that one of them would fly away while you're on the ark.
22: I will say this, though. I guess I would take them over wood ticks, because a friend of mine, we were golfing yesterday, and he had to go in the tall weeds to fetch his golf ball, and he came back sitting down after the round at the table, and he found a couple of wood ticks on his leg. It's like, ugh.
0: Yeah, that's another one. What do we need wood ticks for? How in the world did Noah get two of those onto the ark?
22: Well, Noah must have been desperate. He had ran out of things to get two of, and he said, let's take a couple of those. All right, I'm so
0: 1-800-228-0550. You're on a Too Tall Tom.
22: Good morning.
6: Yeah. Here you're back on the radio and not just doing nothing but golfing all the time, although since you're going to retire soon, yeah, probably what you're going to do. But I've got a question.
22: Well, I don't know. Go ahead.
6: My question relates to religion and weather, and that's when we have a drought, and all these churches tell their people to fast and pray for rain, and then they do, and it goes way overboard and floods. How come nobody ever bills the churches for all the damage?
0: Love it.
22: I think it's because
10: Tiny Tim wasn't a part of that negotiation. I think that's what it is.
6: Well, Tiny Tim's not responsible for rain. As I understand it, I've never seen him take a shower, have you?
10: Well, he's lived such a clean life, he never had to.
6: Oh, okay.
0: Well, I'm relieved that Tom hasn't seen him take a shower. I was getting worried where that was going to go. But
10: I will say that at the beginning of the call, I loved what the guy said about playing golf every day. I just wish I was physically able to, because if I were, I would. But I'd have to take a couple days off at my age. But, yeah, you're right. I'll go golfing as much as I can.
0: I can't believe it. That's the first and probably the last time in my life somebody's going to ask about Tiny Tim and showers.
10: Oh,
0: I really didn't expect that curveball to come up.
10: No, that was out of left field. But you know what? That's okay, because it tells me that people are thinking about Tiny Tim in all aspects of life.
0: Well, that's true. I mean, most likely he invented the shower because he wants to sit in a bathtub all the time. Look, can I just get cleaned off and get going?
10: And you know, The great Phil Parker, who used to occupy your seat in the morning, you know, we can

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0: But he's certainly been accused of...
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15: Will President Trump get another Republican primaried out? I'm Dave Anthony, Fox News. His target today is Senator John Cornyn in Texas, where they're voting today in a GOP primary runoff.
16: The truth is, I've been, an ally of the president's.
15: But it's Ken Paxton, the state attorney general, who got the Trump endorsement last week. Cornyn tells Fox,
16: Texans have learned that you can't trust a thing that Paxton says, because he's lied to taxpayers, his senior staff, got impeached by a Republican-led House of Representatives.
15: Paxton tells Fox it's time for Senator Cornyn to go.
17: For the last couple of decades, he's been against it. He's pushed amnesty. He helped Joe Biden basically pass the most restrictive Second Amendment bill in maybe decades.
15: Now, the Republican winner today will face Democrat James Tallarico in November. Early voting started today in South Carolina, where the Republican legislature is working on a congressional redistricting, joining Texas and other GOP-led states, trying to help Republicans keep their House majority in November.
18: Today, a third and final reading is expected, and agreement on a map that eliminates the state's one Democratic district held by James Clyburn could happen by tonight.
15: Fox's Jessica Rosenthal. The negotiations continue today, trying to work out a deal to end the conflict with Iran.
19: Complicating negotiations, those overnight strikes in southern Iran. U.S. military officials say the strikes were carried out in self-defense, targeting missile launch sites and boats they say were laying mines in the Strait of Hormuz. CENTCOM says the strikes were carried out to protect troops from threats posed by Iranian forces.
15: Fox's Jeff Paul in Dubai. Israel's ratcheting up the fight against Hezbollah militants in Lebanon, issuing evacuation orders to two civilians and two towns after a deadly strike on a village targeting Hezbollah infrastructure. The Supreme Court has just refused to take up Florida's case against two other states, not considering an attempt to stop California and Washington from giving commercial truck driver's licenses to people here illegally. This after a deadly crash last year in Florida. 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
20: From the iHeartRadio North Dakota Newsroom, I'm David Kale. Kennel cough is spreading through some rescue dog populations and homeward animal shelters asking the public for help.
21: The shelter says many dogs recently rescued from the pound have come down with the highly contagious illness, which spreads easily among stressed animals adapting to new environments. Homeward has been sending some dogs to other shelters to quarantine, but space is running short. The organization is now asking people to temporarily foster dogs until the outbreak clears up. I'm Carrie Mack.
20: NDSU Extension's hosting a fencing school to teach landowners about laws and techniques. The class will include hands-on learning and classroom sessions about building fences. It also explores the rising popularity of virtual fencing. Program instructors say they're getting more research data from that area, so they're excited to add it to the curriculum. I'm David Kale.
13: K-Fire.
22: 550.
13: Have you heard the news?
23: We've always said a tolling system in the streets would be unacceptable.
24: 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We don't want tolls.
23: 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The world has said that.
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0: It's Mike Elliott. I was scrolling through my phone the other day, and I opened up the Awaken 180 app, and I saw all my numbers from last year and what I was able to accomplish, down 30-plus pounds in just 7 weeks. 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
4: Here's your AccuWeather forecast. Clouds and sun this afternoon. Breezy and hot with the high of 91. Still breezy this evening. Partly cloudy. There'll be a thunderstorm in a couple of spots. The low down to 60. Mostly sunny. Breezy and hot again Wednesday with the high up to 90. Breezy and very warm with sun and a few clouds Thursday. The high of 89. Sun and clouds, breezy and very warm Friday, a thunderstorm in parts of the area, the high of 87. With your AccuWeather forecast, I'm meteorologist Jason Caterina.
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7: 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I'm Jonathan Fortner from the Lignite Energy Council, filling in this morning for Michael Bell, who is taking a well-deserved vacation to an undisclosed location where he has told me that no cell service is possible to reach him. So congratulations for him on that. Today we've got a great lineup focused on North Dakota business, energy, agriculture, workforce development, and the future of our state. Coming up this hour, we'll visit with Eric Spencer from the Greater North Dakota Chamber. And then later this morning, we'll talk with legislative candidate in District 33 House, Mike Hegger, about energy research, economic development, and what he hopes to bring to the legislature if successful here in the upcoming elections. So with that, joining us now, Eric Spencer, who is the president and CEO of the Greater North Dakota Chamber. Eric has become one of the leading voices in business and economic growth in North Dakota, working closely with employers, policymakers, and industry leaders across the state. And Eric, thanks for joining us this morning.
8: Hey, glad to be here. And I'll give you that $20 bill later for that very nice introduction.
7: Absolutely. So, just to start off, the state of economy, we've got TVs here in the studio. We're watching, the price per barrel for oil. We're seeing the Dow is up over 50,000. Today, but right here in North Dakota, what are you hearing from North Dakota business, the owners and the workforce about the overall economy in the state?
8: It's really interesting. I think by and large, you go across North Dakota, and I do think there is optimism about the economy, but it's cautious optimism. Business owners are experiencing inflation. Depending on the industry you're in, you're concerned about tariffs, what's happening geopolitically with the price of oil, and so while there's optimism, I do think that there is some caution. I think that you're going to see employers be a little more restrained over the next year and a half unless things turn around on some of those issues. And that doesn't mean that they're not going to invest in their business or add jobs. It just means that business leaders don't like uncertainty, and there's a little bit of uncertainty in the world right now.
7: There is, and you know, we're so blessed here in North Dakota with all the natural resources that we have. You know, and I obviously I'm biased representing the coal industry, but we've got an 800-year supply of coal here. An industry has figured out over the last 50 years how to utilize that resource and provide the lowest residential electricity rates in the country. We're also blessed with the Williston Basin oil play, which is also includes the Bakken, where we produce our own oil, and I think we're what, number two. I know it fluctuates between number two and number three. We're number two right now, in the country for production of oil, and thankfully we do have that. You know, as we look at the situation, over in the Middle East with Iran, and the geopolitics that are at play there. I mean, thankfully we do have our own supply. It is tied to obviously the world price, right? That's out there, but thankfully, we can supply those as well. And so here in the state, we export so much, and not, leaving out the ag industry as well. I mean, we feed and fuel the world, right? As we've had so many governors who like to say that tagline, but there's always opportunity here. We've had a great business climate for a long time. Eric, what are you hearing from business owners as far as they look at the overall trend and maybe comparing, if you're a business owner and you want to invest, a big project, and you have a number of different states that are probably also, more Republican led, business friendly, what are you hearing as they look at North Dakota today versus maybe in the past?
8: Well, North Dakota looks very favorable. You're right. We feed and fuel the world, and we have a lot of great resources here. But we are only one election away from ending up like our friends in Minnesota or South Dakota, who for very different reasons are chasing away investment. And so, while we have it good, it's something we need to protect. But, people should know that it's not just our neighboring states that we're competing with. We're competing for investment across the country and across the globe. And as technology evolves, as industries evolve, the things it takes to attract that investment become different. So it's the rules of that game are always evolving. The goalposts are moving. And so North Dakota needs to remain competitive. And cities in North Dakota remain competitive to attract that investment, whatever the kind.
7: So as the Greater North Dakota Chamber, and I know there are local chambers, there's a national chamber, it's a chamber of commerce. Just for our listeners, I think there are folks that don't necessarily understand, I know I've got a local chamber, or I've seen something, I've received email or a newsletter from one, but what exactly is a chamber of commerce and what do they do?
8: Sure. A chamber is simply a collection of businesses that want to support their community, see their community flourish. So a local chamber does it in their immediate area. A state chamber does it for the state that they're in. And then the U.S. Chamber of Commerce does it for the entire country. In North Dakota, in terms of GNDC, we want to foster economic growth for the state. And so, how we're supporting statewide business growth looks very different than what a local chamber does. Because ours is primarily up at the Capitol, it's legislative, it's working with lawmakers to make informed decisions about the future of the state. Every time they're sitting in one of those chairs, hitting a red or green button, we want to be informed about the decisions that they're making.
7: I've found it interesting, you and I have worked together for about four legislative sessions over at the Capitol. I came to the state in 2018, and 2019 was my first session. And one of the things I noticed is as I was there representing the coal industry, there's a lot of information. It took me a number of years to really understand, how the industry operates and then the policies that go with it. But what I've always noticed and appreciated about you and what GNDC does is, I may care about the Energy Committee and the Tax Committee, but I know that your portfolio of legislation is far broader than that. I mean, you're testifying on numerous bills and numerous committees. I mean, you've got to be, like 30 miles wide. How is it that you understand what those issues are and how do you keep up with that demand?
8: Sometimes it's like holding a tiger by the tail, honestly, because you never know the issues that are going to come up in any given session. But it takes time to understand the issues. It takes a lot of research to understand the issues. Thank God we have a talented staff that helps us, navigate those things. But more importantly than that, it's really our members who are driving the conversation internally that we're having around these issues. They're the ones educating us. We have nearly 100 members sitting on five different policy councils to help us understand what's happening in the small business world, in infrastructure and workforce, in other areas. And so, last session, You talked about the variety of things. I don't think there was a committee we didn't testify in, and I think we had to weigh in on nearly 80 bills out of 1,000, which is a lot for a trade association.
7: Yeah, that makes my head hurt even thinking about how many bills there are. I mean, I'm more in the 15 or so range, give or take. But when you do that, how is it that you balance the interests of your members? Because you may have a member that think, hey, this policy might be good for us and gives us an advantage, but you have a member that might say the opposite. How do you balance that?
8: That is a delicate act. We try to stick on broad issues that impact multiple industries. So if there's a super specific industry that, say, only impacts construction, there are experts within that industry that are better suited to deal with that issue. But when it impacts multiple industries or has a material impact on the ability of our state to grow, that's when we get involved. And so that's kind of how we decide when we're going to get involved in something. But, last session, I think we supported, about 35 bills, and we were opposed to nearly 40. And what we've noticed is the number of attacks on our business climate has been only increasing over the last decade.
7: And that's interesting, and something we'll get more into, here in this next segment on the show. But, something that I think needs to be addressed is, as there are, government affairs folks and there are lobbyists that represent trade associations and industry, the job that we do at the Capitol, I think there's some, misconceptions about what that is. I mean, a lot of times it's just saying, hey, here's a policy. Maybe it's, half baked, or maybe you don't understand the impacts that you have. But how do you approach somebody and say, hey, your idea is not that great?
8: I think the first step, and I think you found this, is to try to understand what they're trying to accomplish. If you can understand what they're trying to accomplish and the legislation itself, the policy needs some help, oftentimes you can help them get, make those amendments to have the bill become workable. Sometimes you just have to tell them that, this is bad for North Dakota and we're going to have to oppose it.
7: Yeah, it's there's the delicate balance there. If you want to maintain the relationship where some of those legislators, will work with you and say, yeah, that's not a great idea. Some get dug in, and then it's what do you do with them on the next bill or the next vote? You're listening to Dakota Mornings on 550 AM, 99.7 FM. I'm Jonathan Fortner, visiting this morning with Eric Spencer from the GNDC. We'll continue our conversation after this break.
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0: It's Mike Elliott. I was scrolling through my phone the other day, and I opened up the Awaken 180 app, and I saw all my numbers from last year and what I was able to accomplish, down 30-plus pounds in just 7 weeks. Got to tell you, I'm still pretty proud of myself for that. And on the app, they track all of your numbers. It wasn't the weight loss that hit me. It wasn't even the 6% body fat that I lost that hit me. It was the fact that those numbers went down, but my muscle mass didn't go down. That tells you everything. 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
7: Welcome back to Dakota Mornings on KFYR. I'm Jonathan Fortner, guest hosting for our esteemed guest Michael Bell this morning, who is off on a vacation undisclosed area. But our guest this morning that we've been speaking with is the president and CEO of the Greater North Dakota Chamber, Eric Spencer. So Eric, before we went into break, we were learning a little bit about what a Chamber of Commerce is, what they do. Can you talk a little bit more of like the regular activities you have or what your upcoming calendar looks like?
8: Sure. You know, we support our members, you know, obviously through the advocacy that we do, but it's more than that. We hold a variety of networking and education events across the state, bring focus to different things. So, you know, this summer we have a few exciting opportunities coming up. The first one is June 10th, the day after the election, up in Grand Forks, where we're having our future forum. And then on July 10th, we're hosting the National Civics Bee North Dakota State Finals right here in Bismarck. That's something we started to do last year as part of our effort to increase civic awareness because we think an informed citizenry is key to the future of North Dakota.
7: So is a civics bee, is that like a spelling bee?
8: You're exactly right. So the National Civics Bee started about 3 or 4 years ago, and they wanted states to participate. And so what we do is in partnership with local chambers, who host a local civics bee, where students in middle school are asked a variety of civics-related questions. They write an essay. The top finishers make it to the state finals. And then we send a finalist on to Washington, D.C. for the National Civics Bee Competition. It's always held on Veterans Day. It's a big deal. The winner wins a trust for their education in higher education. And so it's really exciting. The questions that these kids are asked are impressive. So we have a variety of judges from North Dakota. Some of them are in government, some are in business, just to try to ask these kids tough questions and get them thinking about the future of civics and the future of North Dakota.
7: So it sounds like something we could put like legislative candidates through maybe to just kind of see where they're at, you know, how much do you really know, you know, kind of thing. But that's really interesting. Do you know like how many of like North Dakota students participate in that, just ballpark?
8: You know, I don't have that number. You know, last year I think we had about 12 kids that we hosted out at the University of Mary for the state finals. This year we're hoping it's going to be a few more. This year it's at the Capitol. Our Secretary of State's going to be involved, which we're super excited about, because the more we can get people to be civic-minded and like understand how government works, understand that voting is something that's important, I think that we're going to have a bright future if we can do that.
7: So that was July 10th at the State Capitol?
8: Yep.
7: In the public open for them to come in?
8: There's no registration fee. The public is welcome to attend. Information is on our website at ndchamber.com.
7: I'm going to have to put that one on my calendar. What other events do you have coming up this year?
8: So I mentioned, the Future Forum, that's going to be in Grand Forks. And by the nature of the name, you know it's about the future. But a lot of the work we do is policy focused. And it's about, you know, what's happening in the next session or in the immediate future. This is an event where we're saying, you know, what is North Dakota going to look like in 10 years? How is business going to intersect with higher education? What role is AI going to play in the future of our state? And one of the things we're looking at this year is the impact of business giving. When you see a soccer t-shirt or a Little League t-shirt with the logos on the back, you know, that matters to the community. And it's another example of when businesses are flourishing, they're reinvesting in their community.
7: Yeah, that's a great thing. I know a lot of the project developers that come in and they try and figure out, you know, how do you best approach? And the things I always say is, you know, have you reached out to the locals? Have you shown up at a city council meeting, a county commission meeting? Have you reached out to the local chamber of commerce? You know, are you doing anything to kind of ingratiate yourself? Hey, if you want to sponsor a park or a baseball team or something, those are always good where folks see your name, you know, saying, hey, we want to be invested here. We want to be part of the community. I think that's just a smart, way to, one, build the relationship. It's a smart business strategy as well if you want to be successful.
8: Yeah, absolutely. You go to any library or any museum and you look at the list of donors. And one of the things you notice is that either it's businesses' names on there a lot of time, or it's the owners of business that understand the value of investing in their community. And so, you know, we can talk about the statewide business climate all we want, but what we're really talking about is how do we have communities that work for our citizens? How do we have the parks we want, the emergency services? So there's a direct tie in between what we're doing as well as the local tax base and having the resources it takes to run a state and a city.
7: You know, and that's something that I didn't really pay attention to, you know, growing up, you know, knowing the baseball team, you've got some business name on the back of your jersey and you don't really understand what that is. But, you know, as I get older, approaching, 50, you look around and you kind of figure out, the community that we live in is successful because of, smart people created a business. They invested in the community. They grew that business that employed, people that live in the community and gave them a good job to feed their family so they could buy a house or a condo or have an apartment or whatever. And then they've got their kids in the community. And it's just kind of this this cycle, right, of life that just continues. And you reach a point where there's kind of a saturation and you've got more people than opportunity.
8: Absolutely. And one of the interesting things is when you think about, the jobs that are created and the wealth that's created from private business, those dollars are going to work in sending our kids to school. That's where the money is generated that, you can support your church or the charities of your choice, whether it's a food bank, a museum, what have you. And so, it's a big ecosystem. Business doesn't exist in a vacuum, nor does education, nor does local government for that matter. And so it's how does business play into that and what can we do to move the needle?
7: Yeah, that's just a side of the ledger that doesn't get talked about enough is, oh gosh, you got this wealthy businessman who owns all these businesses and he's so wealthy. And, people kind of focus on that versus, well, how many jobs did he create? How many families does the business that he owns, help in this community and in our society? And it's just something that, more needs to be done on that side of just kind of the general understanding from people. Because I think in our day and age, whether that's social media, cable news, whatever, it's really easy to demonize somebody. It's a lot harder to understand, well, where did that successful person come from?
8: Absolutely.
7: What went into, what they did to create what they have? And one of the benefits that we all get to engage in. You're listening to Dakota Mornings on 550 AM, 99.7 KFYR. I'm Jonathan Fortner, visiting with Eric Spencer from the GNDC. We'll continue this conversation after the break.
2: 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More coming up.
13: Fox News, I'm CJ Papa. The blockade remains in the Strait of Hormuz and the fragile ceasefire withstands a major test.
18: Despite the U.S. carrying out those strikes last night in southern Iran, Gulf Arab states remain hopeful that a deal can get done. U.S. military officials say the strikes were carried out in self-defense, targeting missile launch sites and boats they say were laying mines in the Strait of Hormuz.
13: Fox's Jeff Paul in Dubai. Florida decisions from the U.S. Supreme Court this morning. The justice denied Florida's bid to block other states from issuing commercial driver's licenses to some illegal aliens. Justices Thomas and Alito dissented, saying Florida's case should have been heard. All the polls are now open in Texas for the runoff between two Republicans, incumbent U.S. Senator John Cornyn and Trump-backed State Attorney General Ken Paxton. The winner takes on Democrat James Tallarico in November. 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
0: Here's your AccuWeather forecast. Clouds and sun this afternoon. Breezy and hot with the high of 91. Still breezy this evening. Partly cloudy. There'll be a thunderstorm in a couple of spots. The low down to 60. Mostly sunny. Breezy and hot again Wednesday with the high up to 90. Breezy and very warm with sun and a few clouds Thursday. The high of 89. Sun and clouds. Breezy and very warm Friday. A thunderstorm in parts of the area. The high of 87. With your AccuWeather forecast, I'm meteorologist Jason Caterina.
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7: Welcome back to Dakota Mornings. I'm Jonathan Fortner with the Lignite Energy Council, a proud sponsor of the Dakota Morning Show. Michael Bell, our host is off on vacation today, so I'm filling in and trying to do my best to keep the standards very high. With me, we've had for most of the hour so far and continuing is President and CEO Eric Spencer of the Greater North Dakota Chamber of Commerce. Eric has been sharing with us kind of what the Chamber of Commerce does, some of what's on his schedule, but wanted to or schedule of events kind of coming up, but wanted to jump in. You know, we're, 2 weeks away from a pretty important primary election here in North Dakota on June 9th. I would encourage every listener to get out and vote. But Eric, you know, what's your view of the race and where things are and how important is this upcoming election?
2: Well, you know, every election people say is the most important election ever, and I'm not going to say that. But what I will say is that we are really concerned about with voter turnout for this primary election on June 9th, and mark that date on your calendar. You know, election year primaries tend to have a stronger turnout in the 20%, but when it's a non-presidential year, that turnout dips closer to 18%. And so when you think about 18% of all eligible voters making a decision on who your local elected leaders are, when you think about property tax and the impact that has, as well as who moves on to the general election for those legislative seats, for those statewide seats, as well as for some county seats. And so turning out has a material impact and voting has a material impact on all of our lives, even in the primary election. So it's so important people do that.
7: Well, and I think in this state, you know, it's such a deep red state. You know, in the North Dakota legislature, there's 141 members total. You have 47 of them in the Senate, and I think it's, what, 43 of them are Republicans?
2: Yep.
7: So there's right? So, I mean, it's skewed pretty heavily to one party. And then in the House, there's 94 members, and I think there's about 80 or so that are Republicans as well. So in a lot of these primary contests, you know, it's not so much who's going to win the general. The races are decided in the primary. And so if you live in a Republican or a Democrat district, the primary is far more important because after that's done, I mean, the ballots, I mean, there's probably most of the districts, the race is considered to kind of be over, you know, after the primary.
2: You're 100% right. There's only a handful of districts in far eastern North Dakota that historically are, say, purple districts. They could flip either way. But when you're talking central North Dakota, western North Dakota, you look at the voter totals, whoever wins the primary is essentially going to be the winner. And, you know, when you think about, you know, the primaries, there's one or two primaries in the Democratic Party. But the Republican Party, there's a whole slate of runoff elections, or not runoff, but primary contests heading into this election. And so I would challenge all of you to make a plan to vote, you know, whether it is voting absentee if you're not going to be around. Early voting starts on June 1st, so real quick next week. And then if you're like me, show up at your polling place, cast your ballot on June 9th. And then you can get one of those great new stickers from the Secretary of State. You know, that sticker contest was pretty cool. But more than that, and I know I'm kind of rambling on here, but be an informed voter. You know, look at what's on your ballot in advance. Try to learn about the candidates, what they stand for, what they're against, but more importantly, what they're for. Because what they are for about the future in North Dakota is critically important to growing our economy, keeping our kids right here in North Dakota as they graduate high school and college.
7: So GNDC, you're obviously around during the legislative session. You're advocating for and against bills that are out there. I think I think the chamber does some scoring, what they call it, where they kind of track how somebody voted, whether it's pro business or not pro or anti business. Can you explain a little bit about vote scoring and what GNDC does in that area?
2: Sure. What we do at the end of every session, we pick, say, 30 or so bills that are key to either growing our economy or hurting our economy. And we score lawmakers on that. That it's all publicly available. You can go to our website at indychamber.com to look this up. You can also see our events there that we talked about earlier. But you can look up how the voters or how the elected officials in your district are voting on these key things. Scores range from the 20s all the way up to 100%. Anyone who gets over 85%, we consider a chamber champion for that session. Someone who wants to create jobs, have our young people stay in North Dakota, and grow our economy so that we can have prosperity here at home.
7: So on those vote scores, you know, a cynic could say, well, gosh, it's, you know, the guys that are bought and paid for, right, are the ones that are chamber champions because they'll just do whatever Eric Spencer tells them to do, right? But in some of those, I'd be willing to bet that maybe a bill came forward that had some negative consequences in the bill, right? And you addressed that legislator and said, hey, we've got some concerns here. I see where you're trying to go. Can I help you improve that or make it, you know, more helpful to businesses than not? I mean, that happens, right?
2: Absolutely. And I can attest that people don't vote for your GNDC just because of a scorecard. You know, we will have people walk up to me. I don't care about your scorecard. Here's how I'm going to vote and here's why. But, you know, the thing is, over 30 bills, we're looking at a pretty large sample. You have to vote against GNDC on a variety of things. It's not just one bill or two bills. It's a whole host of things to earn a score that doesn't lend yourself to being a chamber champion. And some years are harder than others, and it depends on the topics. You know, healthcare and healthcare costs were a big deal this last session, and so you saw some scores go down, but that's not uncommon. And that doesn't mean that we won't work with those folks. We certainly will, but that's how they scored with us for that one session.
7: So, and I think GNDC, you probably have the most most bills that are scored and probably the most public, right, that you share and kind of broadcast how they voted, which kind of go out to your members, you know, who live obviously across the state. So what does that process look like? You know, how do you put it together? And then what impact do you think it has other than, you know, from an educational standpoint?
2: You know, the process of putting it together is really interesting. And as the session comes up, you know, we know largely the things we're going to score that we're in favor of. Usually, you have a good handle on that, but you don't always know the negative bills that are going to be introduced, the things that you have to respond to. And so, you know, as we're going through the session, you know, we'll make a notation that this will likely be a bill that we're going to score. Sometimes lawmakers ask us, and you know, if we're able to tell them at that time, you know, we certainly do. But, you know, at the end of session, we get together, you know, and as you know, bills are very long. You know, how do you provide a concise summary of what the bill is trying to do in a couple sentences? You know, that's part of it. But, you know, then it's just running the numbers. And it's not up to GNDC to pick winners and losers about who is going to be a chamber champion. That's up to the lawmakers and, you know, how they tend to vote.
7: So when you do those scores, do you, I mean, obviously you'll say, hey, for this session, you know, a chamber champion got 85% and above, and out of 30 bills, I mean, that's a lot of votes. I mean, that's a realistic batting average. That's not just, you know, hey, I went to the, you know, I struck out three times, so I got nothing. Like, you got 30 at-bats, right, to try and make that work. You also, you have the current session that you would score, but then you also probably have a lifetime score as well.
2: Yeah, absolutely. We keep the lifetime score for all lawmakers in North Dakota. And it's really interesting because prior to term limits, we had people's scores that were still serving back to the 70s, and their voters still think they did a great job, kept sending them back. We didn't support term limits, but that's a different story because, you know, voters are the ultimate term limits. But, you know, now we're going to have a four-session sample cycle and people can hop over, you know, to a different chamber. So it might be a little longer, but you know, one of the interesting things thinking about the election is people who say they're a chamber champion or recognized by us, and they're not technically wrong, but they're leaving out some important facts, because you can do really well with us one session and score 70% the next session. And so that's why we encourage voters to take a look, understand who they're voting for, and really look at that, because unfortunately we live in a day and age where half-truths are kind of the norm in political campaigns, which is unfortunate.
7: Sure. So what you're saying is there can be candidates that are out there that are saying, hey, I'm a chamber champion, or, you know, I was recognized for something, but that could be in the past that may not be current.
2: Absolutely. And if people are curious about who our Political Action Committee, ND Chamber PAC, is supporting, that information is also available on our website. And you know, we have a PAC. And, you know, our PAC decisions are made by our PAC supporters, the people who contribute their hard-earned dollars personally for a pro-growth mindset in the North Dakota legislature, people who are problem solvers that want to see the state to grow. So this isn't, you know, Eric or just, you know, our board chair saying, we're going to support this person. this is a broad group of our membership saying, this is an important race. We support this person.
8: So where can people find this information? You know, and I would encourage folks, before you do go and cast your vote, go check out this website, which is where?
2: ndchamber.com. You can click on advocacy and go to our voter education page. There we have a variety of resources to help people understand how they can vote. A lot of resources from the Secretary of State, but you can also find out who our Political Action Committee is supporting. And, you know, we contributed to 28 races for the primary and across all across North Dakota, from Grand Forks down to Wahpeton, over to Bowman and up to Williston and everything in between. So you can go check that out.
8: So on there, so when you go to that page, you have each bill that was scored, and then you'd have a description of what each one of those bills were. So even if, you know, if you're somebody that maybe has a difference of opinion on, say, healthcare or something than what the chamber is, you can identify like what those bills are, and then you could still look at that candidate in areas that you may more align, right, with where the chamber may be.
2: If they have a voting record, yeah, that's right. If it's a new candidate that we're supporting who's never run before, you know, we go through an interview process where we talk to them about, you know, what their philosophy is on growing our economy, about key issues of the day, about the concerns about healthcare affordability. So we talk to them about a variety of things before our Political Action Committee would support them.
8: So how would you describe what a chamber champion is, or what one looks like? I mean, you've got your score, right, that kind of tells you what that is, but what kind of, when you're looking for at a new candidate or a legislator and you want to describe like what their mindset is, what would that be?
2: It's someone who wants to grow our state, to keep jobs here. And, you know, this is coming from someone, you talked about almost being 50. Well, I'm almost 50. And when I graduated high school, everyone was, you know, leaving North Dakota to go to Colorado or Minnesota or wherever to find a job. And I think about my kids now who all have a future right here in our state. We want people who want to have that same future. But they need to be problem solvers. They need to be workers, and they also need to be leaders. You know, it's nice that people vote the right way, but are they going to speak up on those key issues? Are they going to put the work in to figure out, hey, here's a policy issue. Let's try to figure out how we get past that.
8: Well, I mean, policy making is not easy, right?
2: No.
8: It's real easy to sit back and just kind of, you know, nitpick every bill, or, you know, I'm the smartest one in the room, and let me tell you, everyone, why this is such a bad idea. But when it goes to every bill, it's kind of like, well, you're not really participating, right? Yeah. Like, how about you know, pick up the shovel with us, you know, and help dig, you know, what we're trying to do. But it's just something that I think takes a lot of work, a lot of effort. I mean, anything that's business related is complex. It's not, you know, there's never like a four sentence bill, right, that says, hey, this is going to fix the state's economy. It's different bills that all line up and are packaged as one, I think. And again, I would encourage, say again, where the Chamber Champion information can be found.
2: IndyChamber.com, and then click on advocacy.
8: Okay, so we're going into next break. We'll have more with Eric Spencer from Greater North Dakota Chamber after the break. 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
1: Welcome back to Dakota Mornings on KFYR. I'm Jonathan Fortner with the Lignite Energy Council. My guest for this hour has been President and CEO of the Greater North Dakota Chamber, Eric Spencer. We're just talking about how important that the primary elections are to get out and vote on June 9th. We will make another plug for you, for everyone who's listening, to do that. You know, some of the topics that are out there that are driving elections, we've seen this in neighboring states where one issue, we had a CO2 pipeline a cycle ago down in South Dakota knock out, on a one issue voter kind of turnout basis, about 13 or 14 incumbents down there, and really change the trajectory and just kind of the business viability or the business opportunities. Climate is the word I'm looking for. Down in South Dakota, we have not seen as much of that impact here in this state. But Eric, as somebody who is leading, to try and make that business climate as positive as possible, what are your thoughts on kind of where the fork in the road could go if elections go one way or the other and the impact it can have on the business community?
2: I think South Dakota is a real good case study in what can happen. From an infrastructure perspective, you have a couple different kinds. You have the privately held infrastructure, like energy infrastructure, and then you have the publicly held infrastructure, like roads and bridges. But in either case, there's an intersection. So when we think about oil and gas and the amount of revenue that comes to the state, the over 50% of revenue that comes to the state from that, a lot of that goes into roads and bridges. And so that means from a privately held infrastructure perspective, that we want to have laws that invite investment, that help take some of the risk out of someone coming in, in building, linear infrastructure, whether it's a pipeline, a transmission line, but also, those value added industries like a malting plant or other things that are going to run off, natural gas or something like that. You want to de-risk it the best you can in North Dakota. And so using South Dakota as a case study, we dodged a bullet 2 years ago. But we're looking at that again this year. And, AI and data centers is a hot topic, and it rightfully should be. People should be thinking about it and be thoughtful about it. But I will say this. When we look locally, we have property tax caps. And you hear frequently elected leaders are concerned about, are we going to have money to pay the police? Are we going to have money to, maintain our roads? Are we going to have money to, give teachers raises? All things that we should all care about. The one way you can deal with property tax caps is to grow out of them. So there's an opportunity with data center infrastructure, if done right, to do that. And I think it's wise for county commissions to ask thoughtful, informed decisions. But at the end of the day, we want construction to happen in America. When we think about data centers and AI, that's a national defense issue when we're talking about the United States competing with China. And so I would rather have the U.S. Win that war, so to speak, and I would rather have North Dakota be a key part of it than not.
1: Well, it's interesting. Here we export so much from this state, whether it's natural gas, whether it's, electrons, produced from coal, and then ag, right? Like we're sending a lot of it out because we just don't have the population base to consume all of that. And that's a good thing. It's been our business model as a state for a long time. But now, you're looking at it when you look through like the MISO regional electric grid, we're producing that, we're injecting it into the system that's 15 states wide. So that means that there are in other parts of that 15 state grid, other business entities, other states, like they get to take that electricity that we've produced at a low cost. They get to use it. They get to realize the revenues there, right? Which they build a data, say if we don't want any data centers in North Dakota and they all get built in Missouri, or Iowa or somewhere else, those local communities down there are the ones that are going to get the benefit, and we're going to miss out on those. I mean, there needs to be more discussion about this side of the ledger of what the benefits are, not just what you see on social media with the scare tactics, which just about every one of them, if you actually did some research, can be put down.
2: Yeah, you're 100% right. I was at an event in Washington, D.C. for the U.S. Chamber of Commerce, and they had an economist who had done a study of the correlation between investment in data centers in Loudoun County, Virginia, and property tax. And there was a direct correlation between the investment in data centers and a decrease in property tax. And that

0: doesn't mean there's less services. That means that you have a broader tax base, and there's, you know, when there's more people paying in, those rates go down, and that's a good thing.
1: I mean, it's something that kind of lifts all boats, right?
0: Yeah, 100%.
1: It's when the, again, because go back to a point I made earlier, is when you need to expand, you need to grow to make sure as the population grows, the opportunity remains for the folks to stay here so we don't lose them, you know, to other neighboring states. Eric, thank you for all the time that you've shared with us here this morning. Again, go out and look at GNDC, find their Chamber Champion scorecard, read that, live it, know it. For when you go to vote. This is Jonathan Fortner from the Lignite Energy Council, guest hosting for Michael Bell. We will.
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13: While one state finalizes congressional redistricting, a court blocks another. I'm Dave Anthony, Fox News. Alabama's new maps just got rejected as South Carolina's legislature gets ready to maybe tonight approve new districts, trying to help Republicans in November.
14: A three-judge panel has rejected an effort by Alabama to use the new voting map for November's midterms, issuing a preliminary injunction that requires the state to continue using the same court-ordered districts that were used in 2024. The judges said the new maps discriminated against black people and could not be changed so close to an election. Republican Governor Kay Ivey has already set special primaries in August in four House districts that could be affected by a new congressional map.
13: That's Fox's Tanya J. Powers. Alabama could appeal to the Supreme Court, which made news this morning refusing to hear two other cases. The justice is not allowing Florida to sue to stop California and Washington from issuing commercial licenses to truck drivers in the U.S. illegally after a deadly truck crash last year in Florida. In the other case, Fox's Chris Foster reports.
15: The Trump administration in 2020 banned immigration judges from publicly speaking or publishing anything about immigration law or the agencies employing them without prior Justice Department permission. The policy continued under the Biden administration and still stands with the Supreme Court ruling, at least for now. It doesn't address the legality of the policy. It sends the case back to an appeals court that last year questioned its legality and ordered more fact-finding.
13: It's primary runoff day in Texas, where Republican Senator John Cornyn is trying to survive a Trump-backed challenge from State Attorney General Ken Paxton. Cornyn tells Fox,
16: I've been an ally of the president. He's called me a friend. I understand he's made his choice, but only Texans get a chance to vote.
13: Iran is warning of retaliation the day after the U.S. military bombed missile launching sites in Iran and boats laying underwater mines and what the U.S. Central Command calls self-defense strikes. Iran calls it a sign of bad faith and unreliability as negotiations continue on a potential deal. 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
18: From the iHeartRadio North Dakota newsroom, an online petition has been launched to save the Hornbox Express on South University Drive after Coburn's announced plans to close the store on June 27th.
19: The petition was started by Melissa Martin, who says the grocery store has become an important part of the Hawthorne neighborhood and serves many lower-income families who rely on its nearby location for everyday needs. Coburn says the lease for the store is expiring and the decision to close was difficult. More than 60 full-time and part-time employees work at the location and will be offered positions at other stores. Hornbacher's is currently celebrating 75 years in the FM Metro and was purchased by Coburn's in 2018. I'm Carrie Mack.
18: A brother and sister duo performed the national anthem at the North Dakota Veterans Cemetery Memorial Day ceremony. Sergeant Benjamin and Natalie Helfrich of Berthold, both members of the 188th Army Band, and received honors to perform in front of thousands of attendees. I'm Nia Bender.
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1: Here's your AccuWeather forecast. Clouds and sun this afternoon, breezy and hot with the high of 91. Still breezy this evening, partly cloudy. There'll be a thunderstorm in a couple of spots, the low down to 60. Mostly sunny, breezy and hot again Wednesday with the high up to 90. Breezy and very warm with sun and a few clouds Thursday, the high of 89. Sun and clouds, breezy and very warm Friday, a thunderstorm in parts of the area, the high of 87. With your AccuWeather forecast, I'm meteorologist Jason Caterina.
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5: Good morning and welcome back to Dakota Mornings. I am your guest host filling in for the esteemed Michael Bell today, who is off on vacation. My name is Jonathan Fortner. I'm the president and CEO of the Lignite Energy Council based here in Bismarck, representing the coal industry, a proud sponsor of Dakota Mornings. With me for the next couple segments is I have someone who works in our industry, has been a lifelong coal miner, has worked his way up to being the president of a local mine, is also thrown his hat in the ring for a legislative race. So just welcome to the show, Mike Hager.
6: Well, thank you, Jonathan. I'm very happy to be here. I've been on Michael Bell Dakota Mornings before, and I've always enjoyed it, so appreciate the invite.
5: Well, welcome aboard again to the mothership here. So just wanted to start off a little bit about your background. Want to get, you know, into the kind of the world of coal mining, how we do things in North Dakota, electricity, and, you know, projects coming down the pike as well. But can you tell listeners a little bit about your background in both agriculture and mining?
6: Yeah, thanks. I was happy to tell that story. It's a pretty common rural North Dakota kid's story. Small town, Underwood, North Dakota, grew up on a farm that did just about anything we could to pay the bills. We had hogs, we had ostriches for a while. We grew about anything we could put in the ground. And my dad did a great job clawing and scratching a living through some pretty tough farming times. That's the basis of my formation, as I like to call it. Along the way, got interested in all of this big mining and power activity that was around me. I grew up right in the shadow of the Coal Creek Station, surrounded by drag lines, and in the midst of a bunch of classmates and family friends who were working for plants and mines and those kind of things, and really got attracted to the profession, the industry, and what they do. Decided I would go be a civil engineer with the goal of working my way back into this region and into this industry. And, by the grace of God, a lot of things lined up, and started out as an engineer and worked my way through a bunch of different positions within the mining industry, and have finally arrived here as the president of BNI Coal.
5: So as you grew up, I mean, obviously, so District 33, so you're up just north here of Bismarck, big farming, ranching community that just so happened to have a whole lot of coal deposits, mm-hmm. right? Yep. Right? By the yep. grace of God, and, you know, how glaciers came, and, you know, we used to have, you know, these prehistoric swamps and everything. I mean, we've got this, you know, green renewable resource that really is called coal here in this part of the country. But, you know, what... As you grew up in an ag family, and then kind of, you know, morphed over more into the mining side of things, can you talk about the relationship? Because I think even as we stand today with the thousands of people that live and work in that area, a number of them, you know, farm and ranch, but they also work at a mine or a power plant.
6: Yeah, that's something that I think is historically been underappreciated and is now, I think people are beginning to realize just the the connection between the ag and industry and energy industries. Probably the biggest thing that is most front and center of us right now is the ethanol industry, you know, which is powered by the energy resources that we have here in this state, particularly coal. And, you know, that provides a fantastic market for people to diversify into corn, which certainly several decades ago was almost non-existent in our state and now is an extremely healthy business opportunity for a lot of our ag people. The other way in which coal and all energy, you know, connects with our ag industry is in these small family farms. You know, there's a lot of people who really love agriculture, but can't do it at a scale in which that's the only thing that they can do. It used to be that, you know, several hundred to a few thousand acres was enough for a small family to make a living, and that's just not the case anymore. It's not going to be the case in the future, but gosh, there's a lot of our employees, and I know a lot of folks that work at various mines and plants who have farming on the side, or at least someone in their family has a job in this industry that supplements and complements what they're able to do in the farming world. And so those are always fun to see. Those are, you know, great employees to be around. And, you know, it's really you know, a proud moment for us to be able to support that kind of a lifestyle, which has made North Dakota great.
5: Well, and there's a lot of, if you take a coal miner or a power plant worker and you compare them with a rancher, you know, or a farmer as well, a lot of the characteristics of those people cross over quite a bit. I mean, obviously, there's nice long shifts that you work. I mean, these are people that are like born to work, right? Like they want to work. That is their identity. That's what they feed off of. You know, and you've got, you know, as farming has taken place for a long time and far longer than energy production, obviously in this state. But you've got the kind of this crossover appeal where, you know, there used to be family farms. There still are. Right. But family farms that are handed down through the generations. Well, at the coal mines and the power plants, there's generational, you know, family employment there as well. Right. And then there's the crossover of those. And I've heard from a number of people here in just the last couple of weeks as like data centers and other large load opportunities have come out there, is I've heard people say, well, gosh, because of industry, I was able to keep my family farm. You know.
6: Yeah, you're hearing people be I guess more and more vocal about that, and more proud about that, and recognizing the fact that that the energy industries, whether you're on the generation side or the mining side or the oil side or what have you, the ethanol side, all complement the ability to maintain a lot of these particularly smaller family farms that that I think we all you know, love so much in this state. And, you know, to pile on to your comment about the kind of common characteristics between our, call it ag professionals, the people who are running the farms and ranches in our state, and people who work in the energy industry, they're, you know, a very, very hardworking, dedicated, not necessarily a soft group of people, really proud. And, you know, the kind of folks that I like to hang with and the kind of folks that I think make up certainly this part of North Dakota and all of North Dakota and a number of whom I get to interface with in our industry and in District 33 more broadly.
5: So how, you know, as somebody who's grown up, you know, around ag, obviously, and then went out and kind of forged on your own in the coal mining where you've built your career, you know, how important in Western North Dakota, specifically, you know, in Mercer, McLean, and Oliver counties, which make up District 33 for the legislature, how important is coal mining in those communities?
6: Yeah, I think one of the biggest thing it provides in those communities is an economic base and a population base. If you go to the communities like Beulah's and Hazen's and Centers and Underwood's, Washburn's and so on and so forth, you have a tremendous amount of people who, again, have their you know, their feet in both camps, in the ag side of things and in the energy side of things, And that is what provides this part of the world with kind of a critical mass population that allows us to, to have, amenities and services and retail and healthy main streets and healthy schools and all those kind of things. So without one, it's much tougher sledding for the other. So it's been a great partnership that has been going on in this part of the world for 50 plus years, and something that certainly has a long, long future and a bright one ahead of it if we just would only support it.
5: So as you want to maintain what we have, right, for coal industry, we've been fighting the war on coal for about 30 years now. We have a little respite under the Trump administration to try and roll back some of the designs that have been out there, whether that's in tax policy, environmental regulations, political battles as well. I mean, we've got neighboring states who are kind of signaling they don't want our electricity anymore. So as we fight through those, but we've got this opportunity, this window of opportunity for growth. And really, again, that's a larger tax base for some large projects. That's more coal that gets mined, more electrons that gets produced. That's more tax that comes back to those communities. But then also, whether it was a data center or a critical mineral mining facility or something like that, that's larger, there is local property taxes that help as well. And those taxes back into the community and the jobs that are provided there, that's how you keep the next generation living in that area, right? I mean, that's important.
6: Yeah, exactly. That is, that's the direction that we need to go. I think we've got a lot of opportunities coming up in the next several years and probably beyond that I think will position, if we do it right, position our next generations to prosper as least as good as we've done before.
5: This is Dakota Mornings. Guest host Jonathan Fortnorth, our guest BNI Mine President Mike Hager, who's also a candidate for District 33 House. We will be back to you after.
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7: Hello, I'm Robert Smigel. 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But now I'm past my peak. 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
2: Welcome back to Dakota Mornings. I'm your guest host, Jonathan Fortner, with the Lignite Energy Council. Joining us in studio today is Mike Hegger, who is the BNI Mine President, also a candidate for the State House in District 33. We've been talking this morning a little bit about, you know, his background, about the industry in general. Wanted to kind of stay on that line of thinking. You know, Mike, as you, you know, grew up in an industry, you know, wearing a hard hat, going to work, mining, you know, what, and now trying, you know, as the president of that mine and kind of the leader, you know, of hundreds of people who work at that facility and depend, you know, upon that facility remaining there and having a bright future. You know, what things, you know, kind of keep you up at night? You know, that's a lot of responsibility, right, to place on your shoulders. What things concern you about where the future is going?
3: Well, I guess there's a lot of things that a person could stress about or despair about, but I'm personally a little more lost in opportunity to get too worried about, you know, staying up at night. You know, the blocking and tackling and all the logistic things that that make a mine go are typically handled by a lot of other people, and you know, our operations stay safe and productive and efficient, and I don't have to worry about all of those things as much as I did in other positions that I've had. I'm at a point in my career and I've had enough experience in the industry to spend most of my time now focusing and thinking about what's next for this organization, for this industry and this part of the world. You know, we've got a tremendous opportunity to make more electricity and sell it and use it here in vertically integrated ways. I think that's going to open up all sorts of opportunities for the young people that are coming from this part of the world who are looking to stay here and you know, carve out lives that very much mirror the kinds that that they grew up with. I get really, really excited about that because I think we just have so many opportunities to make those kind of things happen. And that's what brings me joy and that's what brings me motivation. And that's really what excites me.
2: So out at a mine, and this is interesting, you know, when I first moved here from Minnesota, I always tell people I'm a political refugee from Minnesota. I moved west like many before me, you know, really enjoy here. I think the politics are better. Industry opportunities, all those things is what attracted me to this state. But, you know, as you look at it, you know, out at a coal mine, and this is completely different in North Dakota than how it's done in other states. These are surface mines. These are above ground. You don't go out and see black soot over everybody's faces. There's no black lung, you know, concerns. I mean, all the things you kind of hear, you know, out there and, you know, in social media is not what's going on in North Dakota. I mean, we do it completely different. We reclaim the land and put it back the way it was before it was mined. So as a coal miner who runs a mining operation, your goal is to mine as many tons of coal as you can in any given year. So as you see new opportunities that are out there, and these aren't opportunities that we've seen before, you know, how excited does that get you, as you know, to mine more tons, to provide more, you know, and higher wages to your workforce, to attract and grow the operation as well? What is it that you see in these opportunities that are before you today?
3: Yeah, what we're seeing today as far as opportunities for coal are, number one is getting our plants back to running full load and fewer dispatchings. We have gone through a period in the last, call it 5 to 10 years, where cycling our plants has caused significant reductions in the amount of coal that our state produces. You know, as the need for electricity grows and continues to grow, we will see that ramp up. And I know all of the power plants in the area are working towards those goals and seem to be positioned very, very well to make that a reality. Beyond that, you have things like critical minerals and rare earth elements. And a lot of the research that's going on into those kind of things ends up being another, you know, significant opportunity for us to use lignite. And then you have all the wonderful things that are going on at the Dakota Synfuels plant. You know, we're making fertilizer, and you know, we're going to need to do more and more of that as time goes on. So we have a tremendous asset out here. We still use the tagline, we've got 800 years of coal out there. Certainly a good chunk of that is in District 33. And, I think we've got just wonderful opportunities to continue to use that in new and creative and economically, attractive ways that will provide prosperity for many, many generations long after we're out of this industry.
2: Well, and I think the change is, you know, historically for the coal industry, we've built these plants right next to the mines, which allows us the ability to not have a bunch of shipping costs. And that's part of, you know, that's probably one of the main reasons why, you know, we have the lowest electricity rates, lowest residential electricity rates in the country by the Energy Information Administration. If anyone wants to challenge that and look it up online, it's out there. We are the lowest cost in the country as it stands today, and that's largely due to coal. But what we've been facing over a number of years is there's been a subsidized and kind of skewed market where we're generating all this power and we're sending it out of the state, you know, hoping it finds, you know, a consumer somewhere. What the opportunities today are is we now have, you know, a local project that would cost billions to be built. And if you're going to build something as an investor, you're looking at it for a very long term. You're not looking as that, you know, to be just, hey, it's going to be here for 3 to 5 years and gone. You're building something for the long run. And if that's built near a coal plant or tied to a coal plant, that's a good thing for the coal industry. That now says we don't have to play the market, you know, like we've done, you know, for so long prior to this. We now can contract with a large load that's right next door. And if it takes 100, 200, 300 megawatts, you're talking that coal plant, you know, now operating at the top year round, not having to ramp up and down. And that's basically the silver bullet, you know, as I see it for our industry. It's a huge opportunity. We'll continue more of this conversation after the break. Again, this is Jonathan Fortner, co-hosting for Michael Bell on Dakota Mornings, 550 AM, 99.7 FM, joined by Mike Hager, president of BNI, State 33 House candidate. And we will be back after this break.
1: 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More coming up.
4: Fox News, I'm Therese Crowley. Consumer confidence unexpectedly rising, highest since December, and oil prices sinking, with optimism for a U.S.-Iran peace deal. Fox's Jeff Paul in Dubai.
5: Leaders here in the Gulf are still hopeful and trying to actively work to get that U.S.-Iran peace deal across the line. We know a delegation from Tehran recently traveled to Qatar to continue diplomatic efforts there, but complicating this entire picture, those recent strikes carried out overnight by the U.S. military in southern Iran. U.S. military officials saying the strikes were carried out in self-defense, targeting missile launch sites and boats they say were laying mines in the Strait of Hormuz.
4: Summer reprieve for former FBI Director James Comey. A federal judge moved his trial from July to October in New Bern, North Carolina, for threatening the president with his post in Seychelles. President
6: Athletes Wanted. 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
29: Here's your AccuWeather forecast. Clouds and sun this afternoon, breezy and hot with a high of 91. Still breezy this evening, partly cloudy. There'll be a thunderstorm in a couple of spots, the low down to 60. Mostly sunny, breezy and hot again Wednesday with the high up to 90. Breezy and very warm with sun and a few clouds Thursday, the high of 89. Sun and clouds, breezy and very warm Friday, a thunderstorm in parts of the area, the high of 87. With your AccuWeather forecast, I'm meteorologist Jason Caterina.
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2: Welcome back to Dakota Mornings. I am your guest host today, Jonathan Fortner. Michael Bell is out on vacation. I know I keep repeating that. I'm a little bit jealous. I'm going to the Black Hills over the next few days, so I get to do my own vacation thing. But and I'll use the same line he did, where my cell phone will not be in service. There will be no service in that area. We've got Mike Hager with us here in studio as our guest. For this hour, Mike is the BNI Mine President. He's also a candidate for District 33 House, and overall, just great American. But as we've been talking a little bit about industry and kind of, you know, what it's like being a mine president and growing up in, you know, that industry, you know, Mike, you know, as we talk about generational opportunities, right? Like your dad was a farmer, you grew up farming, you drifted over into mining. We've got a lot of families in coal communities that do both ranching, farming, and work at a power plant or a mine as well. I mean, there's just a ton of examples of that. But recently, I believe the next generation in your household is looking at mining too.
0: Yeah. I've got, I guess I'll take an opportunity to tell you that my wife and I have five kids, and they're all doing wonderful things in healthcare or energy. And our second son is just wrapped up his sophomore year at the University of North Dakota, chemical engineering, and is now doing an internship at Falkirk. And I have never seen a kid more excited about a summer job in my life. And he came home the other day with his orange hard hat and looked just like my orange hard hat, except a little different shade of orange. Mine sat out in the sun a little too long. It's so fun just to see kids his age and younger get excited about the energy industry. And, you know, obviously they're excited about the industry, but also excited about the things that it provides people. You know, I had it's graduation season. I got to hand my other daughter her diploma here over the weekend, and just to hear all of the things on the open house circuit about kids wanting to find ways to stay here and live in this part of the world. I had recently had a guy who's a couple years out of high school. Visit with me about a job at BNI. He was a little disappointed he didn't get an interview. But I said, look, if you want to get into the energy industry, you just keep doing what you're doing and you're going to be just fine, because there's going to be all sorts of opportunities if we do things right. And, you know, I think there's going to be plenty of work for people to go around and really have wonderful careers and go on to, you know, raise their families and live their lives and do all the things that that we all want to do.
2: So what kind of opportunities exist out at a mine? You know, when I've been out there, you've got environmental managers, you've got folks that are working all the heavy machinery, you've got people that are in the shop repairing things. Can you talk a little bit about what kind of jobs are out there? And then, you know, these are great blue collar jobs. Can you talk about, you know, what kind of average wages or, you know, what's possible? You know, if you went and did, you know, a 2-year program at BSC or somewhere else, and you know, maybe you even had a CDL license or something like that. Obviously, a lot of folks, like, you kind of, you get them and you coach them up, right? You train them up to fit that role. But can you talk about what those opportunities look like?
0: Well, let me tell you what, you know, one thing I'm going to mention here before I get going on that particular question is there is a saying that the best talent is local talent. I've worked with a lot of different people in a lot of different places. And if you can find people who at an early age want to be in this part of the world and want to work in this industry, those are going to be the best employees you could ever have. That's been my experience. And I think that's a fairly universal experience. So we're starting now to try and attract kids in high school and below.
2: So, I mean, basically, you know, instead of, you know, gosh, you look around North Dakota and you've got all these open positions, how do I fill them? And then, and I know across all industries, it's like, gosh, sometimes it's hard to sell North Dakota to someone who's never been here before, right? But when you have the locals who have grown up here and they understand what North Dakota is, and, you know, it's kind of this well-kept secret, right, that maybe you don't want a bunch, bunch of people coming in. You'd rather keep the locals here. And growing up and staying close to family, you know, making, you know, their own lives, whether that's, you know, buying their house, building their family, right, where their grandparents are close by, they've got cousins, you know, aunts and uncles, all of that. But it's a great opportunity. But I think the point you're trying to make, I'm not trying to speak for you, but it's, you know, you keep the locals here. They already stand under they understand North Dakota. You don't have to sell it to them.
0: Yeah, exactly. We've got, there's a certain stickiness to finding people who want to be here. So that's where, you know, creating jobs and creating job opportunities is hugely important. And the energy industry is positioned better than almost any of them to do that here in District 33 in Western North Dakota. And then the other thing, kind of shameless plug here, is we want to make sure that we align our education system with the opportunities that are going to be in front of us. in the energy industry and in other places as well. Certainly healthcare, we've done a lot of work there too. But the things that our kind of local universities are doing to work with our high schools and CTE programs and things like that are all just stuff that we should just dump gasoline on and just make happen. It makes me really happy to see so many kids coming out of high school with as much as associate's degree. That's becoming more and more common. That's phenomenal. But at least having a pretty good head start on the education necessary to go where they want to get the degree and ultimately the career that they're looking for.
2: And so then when they take that, you know, it could be a trade school education, technical degree of some kind. It can be from anywhere, but I mean, we're seeing a large, you know, growth over at BSC, you know, and a lot of the jobs are there. A lot of the folks that work in our industry, you know, if you want to learn how to run a power plant, where do you get that degree? Where do you get that certificate from?
0: Yep.
2: Right. You got to have some training before they put you in front of those switches, you know, out at the power plant, but, come from there. So, you know, the type of jobs, that are out there. I mean, when I came in and kind of first toured some of the coal mines, power plants, what I was hearing from my tour guides was, you know, if you get in here, you've worked your way up, you work a little, overtime here and there. I mean, you can get pretty close to six figures, salary.
0: Yeah. It doesn't even take that much overtime, to get up into that six figure range. And in a lot of our, I guess I'd call them hourly or craft positions. Certainly some of our maintenance and our skilled positions, but our operators as well. You know, those people all do really pretty well. And again, they have the kinds of, comp and benefits packages that these industries provide that'll allow them to live well and take advantage of their recreational opportunities and anything else that they want to do. And, it's gratifying to be part of an industry that is able to support its employees and its communities like that.
2: Well, and that's why it's so important. You know, people consistently hear about the war on coal, and, you know, coal is always fighting something off, and these are the kind of things we fight for, right? When I get up every morning, you know, I'm working in an office in Bismarck. I'm doing a lot of policy, education, public affairs work, that kind of thing, but I'm out there trying to be the voice, you know, for those workers that just show up every day with their hard hat on. You know, they're doing what they were born to do, right? They take a lot of pride in it. Those communities have a lot of pride in what they do as well. And the outside world just doesn't always seem to acknowledge that, or appreciate that, hey, you know, that switch that's on the wall, you just didn't buy it at your local hardware store and you screwed it in and it just produces electricity, right? Like there's a lot of work that goes behind that, you know. That's just something that needs to get out there more. So I think that too kind of underscores why, you know, industry is so excited for the opportunities that are in front of us. You know, as of just a couple years ago under the Biden administration, there was a number of rules. A lot of those are, you know, being rolled back right now. Some of them are in the courts. We'll see where they come out, but they're designed to shut our industry down. And what would North Dakota lose, you know, if that happened, is you would lose the lowest residential rates in the country. You would lose thousands of jobs that pay six figures, and employers that keep the local, you know, the next generation and the generations before it have employed them, have helped build communities, invest here. And now we have an opportunity where we can have demand growth that's local. These are businesses that would invest near a power plant in coal country and would provide well into the future, and they're going to need our power.
0: Yeah, absolutely. The need for the expansion in the power industry is tremendous, and we have got a wonderful opportunity, I think, particularly with coal and gas and some of our renewables to supply that, both in ways that export the power, but also in ways that that we use here in state. You know, I like to point to projects like the Harwood Data Center and some of the things that they're doing out at the Rainbow Energy Center. Those are big loads that at the end of the day are coal fired. And without the power that these plants provide, you know, those kinds of things don't exist. And the opportunities and the economic impact that those kind of things provide just don't happen either. So well-placed electric loads are tremendous assets out here, and have the opportunity to maintain a lot of main streets, to maintain a lot of schools, to maintain a lot of roads, to build a lot of bridges, and support a lot of people in Western North Dakota.
2: At the Lignite Energy Council, we funded a study that the EERC did, looking at these opportunities, but specifically from the impact to local communities, from a tax revenue standpoint. And what the data came back from the study is saying is if you had a, just call it a generic 400 megawatt data center, and the jobs and the construction, everything that goes with it from a tax standpoint, but the key figure that we found in that data was that one 400 megawatt data center would produce about $4.5 million in local property taxes on an annual basis. If you look at Mercer or Oliver, that number alone is worth more than all the property taxes that they collect today. So in a rural community, you know, and these are local, this is a local tax base. When you look at coal, oil, gas, wind, those are state resources where the taxes that get paid go to the state first, and then a percentage comes back to the local, you know, to the counties and to the cities where these were produced from. But what the data center would represent is one that those dollars stay in that community, and what a economic boom that would be for the local schools, for the roads, for the bridges. Yes, there would be impacts from construction and from growth where more people would come, that they would attract those jobs. But the overall benefit to what that would do to keep that community whole and provide a future is the message that needs to get out more. And that's something that at the Lignite Energy Council, you know, we're doing that at the county level. We're out there sharing the studies with the people, you know, with the public and with, you know, county officials and superintendents of schools and others to say, if you're really concerned about what the future looks like, right, and you've got needs that, you know, inflation and the tax base that currently is there can't cover, it's decision time. Do you shut things down? Do you start, you know, just downsizing in general, or do you look for opportunities and growth? We will continue that conversation after this break. I am Jonathan Fortner, guest hosting for Michael Bell here on Dakota Mornings, 550 AM and 99.7 FM. With me is Mike Hegger, BNI Mine President, District 33 House candidate, and we will have more discussion after this.
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5: I'm Chris Jakimic. I served in the United States Air Force, and I deployed 3 times. being a veteran, it's interwoven into your DNA, is really the absence of the connection and the purpose that can really drive a lot of veterans to some negative thoughts. 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Our duty is to protect ourselves and protect

0: Council here in North Dakota. With me in studio is President of BNI Coal Mine and District 33 House candidate, Mike Hegger. We've been doing a lot about your background, Mike. Let's talk a little bit of politics. We've got a very important primary election coming up here on June 9th. You are a candidate that's been in industry for a long time. Why did you decide to throw your hat in the ring?
1: Yeah, thanks, Jonathan. Appreciate the question. It's it ends up being for a lot of different reasons. You know, it starts with where does your personal life line up, and do you have the capacity to do this? Do you have the bandwidth? Because it's a lot of work, right? Do you have the experience? Do you have the perspective? Do you have the range to cover something more than just call it a single topic or something like that? And can you make it work with work? You know, can you still run a coal mine and a mining company? And at the end of the day, once I got all of those questions answered in my mind, then it gets to be discussions with family. And are we as a family good with something like this? Because it gets it can get a little bruising at times, and there's parts of this that aren't necessarily enjoyable and fun. And I've got the support of my family and a lot of people around me who make it all tolerable. And then at the end of the day, it all becomes about the mission, and I hope that during the course of the hour here that I've talked about the things that are important to me, that I've at least partially answered your question about why I'm running. It's not about me. It's about our industries. It's about our youth. It's about our families. It's about our region. It's about economic opportunity. It's about the future. This industry, ag, energy, ed, all of these things that I've been involved in have treated me extremely well and treated my family extremely well. And I want to see more of that for, the up-and-comers that are behind me. Those are the things that drive me. Those are the things that get me excited. And I think that's what matters. And so that's why I made the decision that, at this era of my life, I've still got enough tread on the tire. I've still got enough energy that I think I can be part of the group of people who have to make decisions and policies and set the strategic decisions and directions for our state for the next several decades. Massive opportunities in front of us. And I am really hoping to and wanting to, be part of the group that that figures out how to make all that work.
0: What we've seen this cycle is, now that you've got the legislative term limits kind of fully kicking in, so folks are cycling out of office, you have the normal course, just on legislative retirements, but we're seeing a lot of institutional knowledge leave the building, and sometimes that's good, sometimes that's bad. When you're looking at energy policy, those who were around during the early stages of the Bakken and what was developed there and all of the concerns and the economic opportunities and how that was balanced. I mean, the lessons learned there, the legislators that were around for that are starting to cycle out, right? And so I think a lot of folks, and this is where we're getting a lot of the candidates that we've seen this cycle, are saying, well, who's going to replace them? Like, who understands industry? Who understands how coal mining works? Who understands, where electrons go and how the tax policy and what the federal regulations are? So I think that's why we've seen a number of candidates with that industry background and experience throw their hat in the ring. So that's something that I think a lot of folks should just understand, like, why is that happening? I think that's a good thing. I think it's, you would want less activists, mm-hmm. who are there for, maybe one issue, and more people that have a larger breadth of experience that can help, in that policymaking process. So, Mike, as your campaign has been going, you're obviously talking to voters in District 33. You're doing all the things a candidate should be. Who do you have the support of at this point in the race?
1: Yeah, it's it's humbling to get the support that I've gotten, and it's really encouraging to see how diverse it is. I mean, I'm an executive and a coal miner in the lignite industry, and I'm talking to the CEO of the Lignite Energy Council, and I'm really glad that we haven't just talked about coal, for the entire hour here. I've got the support of the Farm Bureau. I've got the support of the Chamber PAC, the broader business community. I've got the support of several organizations within education. It's been a lot of fun, really humbling, really gratifying to receive all that support from such a diverse group of folks who just all want a better North Dakota and a

0: better future like I do.
1: Well, Mike, good luck to you. Voters, get out and vote for who your candidates are on June 9th. Thank you for allowing me to host the show today.
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13: Defense, not offense. Lisa Brady, Fox News. The U.S. military says protection was the goal after the first U.S. strikes on Iran since early May.
14: Overnight, the United States launched airstrikes against southern Iran near the Strait of Hormuz. CENTCOM described these strikes as defensive in nature, as they were targeting mine-laying vessels and at least one surface-to-air missile position.
13: Fox's Trey Yinks in Tel Aviv. This has diplomatic efforts to make a deal continue. President Trump posting Iran's highly enriched uranium will be destroyed.
14: A regional intelligence official told Fox News, no less important is the dismantlement of Iran's enrichment facilities. That way, not only will Iran not have enriched material, they also won't have the means to enrich more.
13: Publicly, Iran has made no suggestion of nuclear concessions. Members of the Congressional Black Caucus are urging more than 200 major companies to oppose redistricting efforts by Republican-led states, calling it a coordinated effort to silence black voters at the ballot box.
15: Some of the companies were part of the 2021 coalition Business for Voting Rights and included Apple, Amazon, Google, Meta, Tesla, Target, Starbucks, and more. They had sent their own message to Congress that year urging lawmakers to pass the John Lewis Voting Rights Act, proposed by Democrats.
13: Fox's Tony J. Powers. Meantime, a panel of federal judges rejecting Alabama's new maps for this year's midterms, issuing a preliminary injunction. A deadly collision under investigation in Belgium where a train hit a minibus outside Brussels, killing four people, including two children.
16: First responders racing to the scene during the morning rush hour, finding the mangled wreck of a school bus.
17: The driver wanted to cross the railroad, which was closed at that time.
16: The federal police spokesperson adding,
17: a train came from Bruges and drove into the bus.
16: The Belgian rail operator saying the train was traveling at about 75 miles per hour as it approached the crossing and had no time to brake.
13: Fox's CJ Papa. 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
0: From the iHeartRadio North Dakota Newsroom, I'm David Kale. Kennel cough is spreading through some rescue dog populations and homeward animal shelters asking the public for help.
3: The shelter says many dogs recently rescued from the pound have come down with the highly contagious illness, which spreads easily among stressed animals adapting to new environments. Homeward has been sending some dogs to other shelters to quarantine, but space is running short. The organization is now asking people to temporarily foster dogs until the outbreak clears up. I'm Carrie Mack.
0: NDSU Extension's hosting a fencing school to teach landowners about laws and techniques. The class will include hands-on learning and classroom sessions about building fences. It also explores the rising popularity of virtual fencing. Program instructors say they're getting more research data from that area, so they're excited to add it to the curriculum. I'm David Kale.
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24: Here's your AccuWeather forecast. Clouds and sun this afternoon. Breezy and hot with the high of 91. Still breezy this evening. Partly cloudy. There'll be a thunderstorm in a couple of spots. The low down to 60. Mostly sunny. Breezy and hot again Wednesday with the high up to 90. Breezy and very warm with sun and a few clouds Thursday. The high of 89. Sun and clouds. Breezy and very warm Friday. A thunderstorm in parts of the area. The high of 87. With your AccuWeather forecast, I'm meteorologist Jason Caterina.
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1: Good afternoon, 1206 Sunshine, 85, southeast wind at 12. KFIRE Radio News lunchtime report. Still going to be warm through the work week, 80s and 90s. Scattered showers, isolated thunderstorms could develop across northern and eastern portions of the region late this afternoon through tomorrow morning. Otherwise, dry until the weekend. It'll be a windy work week, too. Out to the west, red flag warning in effect until 10 o'clock tonight, then 10 a.m. to, or it's 10 a.m. to 9 p.m. Central, mountain time, sorry. Any outdoor activities with open flames or sparks could ignite fires that would be difficult to control due to the wind and the low humidity, so careful. AccuWeather is still calling for sunshine and record-tying heat, 93, 59 tonight. Stray thunderstorm a possibility. Next couple of days, sunshine, breezy in 92, 87 Friday, a thunderstorm in spots, and Saturday, a couple of afternoon showers in 85. Bismarck police still investigating a fatal crash that happened Saturday afternoon in the 3800 block of Century Avenue about 2:37 p.m., a flatbed commercial truck driven by 21-year-old Mandan man traveling northbound and a car traveling eastbound. Both vehicles entered the intersection simultaneously. The truck struck the front passenger side of the car. Driver of the car, a 30-year-old Bismarck man, transported by ambulance to a hospital where he was pronounced deceased. A 10-year-old passenger in the back seat required extrication from the vehicle, was transported for medical care. The child is expected to recover. Driver of the truck not injured. The roadway remains partially restricted while Bismarck police process the scene. The crash under investigation. An additional update will be provided. North Dakota Veterans Cemetery's Memorial Day ceremony drew thousands to Mandan yesterday. Procession included more than 750 motorcycles, two Black Hawk helicopters, the Army Band, and a 21-cannon salute. Governor Kelly Armstrong and Senators John Hoeven and Kevin Cramer, all in attendance, addressed the crowd. Memorial Day, one of the busiest days of the year for the cemetery staff members. The site is home to more than 12,800 veterans, and many attendees thanked the groundskeepers for preserving the honor of those laid to rest there. A brother and sister duo performed at the National Anthem yesterday at the North Dakota Veterans Cemetery. Sergeants Benjamin and Natalie Helfrich from Berthold are each members of the 188th Army Band, received the honor to perform in front of thousands of attendees together. Natalie said it was really an awesome experience to perform with her brother in front of so many people. She said it held a lot of weight to do it on Memorial Day. Benjamin added his sister's a great musician and he enjoys serving in the Army alongside her. Governor Armstrong, meanwhile, issued 9 different health-related proclamations for the month of May. Topics cover a range of disorders, from genetic diseases, mental health, Lou Gehrig's disease, and more. Every month, the government issues proclamations for different things that people should be aware of at the state or federal level. Armstrong also issued proclamations for asthma and allergies, celiac disease, cystic fibrosis, osteoporosis, and skin cancer. North Dakota AARP Director Josh Aswig said older voters are concerned about housing and health care. He said the delegation of voters 50 and older made up more than 53% of the total vote share in the general election. The group will be just as important in this year's primary, in the 2024 primary. Aswig said the 50 and older block made up 77% of the vote. He said older voters are most concerned about how long they can stay independent while they're living today, where they are living today. He also said that many people are leaving rural communities to make sure they're close to health care access. And a Hankinson sixth grader is being credited with creating a device to manage diabetes. Hunson Gronke turned his middle school marketplace project into what he calls the Bolus Buddy. His family said they use the device every day. Contraptions designed to keep the insulin vial and syringe that he uses to manage his blood sugar together to prevent accidental pokes or drops of the vial. It was developed using his family's 3D printer. Hudson indicates at first his classmates didn't quite understand the project, but once they found out what it was, he said, it's kind of cool. KFIRE Radio News, time 12:11.
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1: 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Lewis and Clark Riverboat Tour brought over 100 new Americans together in Bismarck. Organized through the Bismarck Global Neighbors to bring guests from South Africa, Venezuela, Guatemala, and Ukraine all together at once. The organization helps welcome immigrant and refugee families new to North Dakota. The tour placed an emphasis on connections, culture, and communities. Attendees floated down the Missouri to take in views and enjoy food and conversation. Fort Abraham Lincoln Foundation helped cover the cost. SRT announcing the return of $4 million to its members through capital credits. The decision made in a vote by the board of directors, including an approval of $750,000 to honor the group's 75th anniversary. Members receiving $100 or more will get their check by mail. Those receiving less will have a credit applied to their bills. Credits will start being applied in May. Checks are expected to be mailed in June. MHA Nation announcing the opening of their 8 short-term rental cabins in Newtown. They're the first tribally owned Airbnb units on the Fort Berthold Reservation. The cabins are Scandinavian-inspired units with large windows and spacious rooms. They come with access to grills, a hot tub, dog park, and, of course, the lake. MHA Nation said they plan to develop more rental units in the future. And the North Dakota State University Extension is hosting a fencing school to teach landowners about laws and techniques. The class, June 10th, will include hands-on learning and classroom sessions about building fences. It also explores the rising popularity of virtual fencing. Teachers with the program say they're receiving more research data in that area, so they're excited to add it to the curriculum. The school will run from 9 a.m. to 3 p.m. June 10th. It costs $30. And graduates from Zeeland Public Schools sharing their fondest memories of the school. Closing after graduating the class of 2026, just two members, Joseph Keller and Taylor Meyer, the final two graduates. They make up two of the 17 students who attend the school, which serves students from K through 12. The school closing due to declining enrollment after celebrating its first graduating class that had just one member back in 1930. KFIRE Radio News Time is coming up on 12:15.
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1: K-Fire Radio News Time, 1216. Travel and weather together. They're starting today in the north and southbound drivers on Centennial and Bismarck Expressway at exit 161. With a new pattern on the southeast interchange ramps, northbound drivers will use the reopened concrete slip ramp to access the southeast entrance ramp. My double dog dare you to say it five times fast. Get it right. I'm surprised I did it the first time. Southbound drivers will use a temporary ramp connection to access the southeast entrance ramp while crews complete final ramp work. Traffic will remain reduced to one lane in the southeast loop ramp for drivers exiting I-94 East. The pattern expected to last a few weeks before southbound traffic shifts to the complete ramp as designed. You can keep up to date on the whole project at dot.nd.gov/exit161. Currently, drivers are entering and exiting I-94 East at the interchange head-to-head with a portion of the southeast loop ramp. The pattern, along with lane reductions on Centennial and Expressway and the northeast loop ramp, will remain in place for the time being. Signage will guide you through the work zone. It really does pay to keep a sharp eye on what the latest signage is. And Yagan Road, south and east sides of the airport property. Plan to have intermittent flaggers starting tomorrow, controlling traffic while they do chip seal work and pavement markings. That work should be finished by the end of this week.
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8: Here's your AccuWeather forecast. Clouds and sun this afternoon. Breezy and hot with the high of 91. Still breezy this evening, partly cloudy. There'll be a thunderstorm in a couple of spots. The low down to 60. Mostly sunny, breezy, and hot again Wednesday with the high up to 90. Breezy and very warm with sun and a few clouds Thursday, the high of 89. Sun and clouds, breezy and very warm Friday, a thunderstorm in parts of the area, the high of 87. With your AccuWeather forecast, I'm meteorologist Jason Caterina.
1: Eastern Lake Skokowea, southeast wind 10 to 15 is picking up over the course of the afternoon, 20 to 30. Look for sunshine, lower 90s today. East wind tonight, 20 to 30. That will die down to 10 to 20 by early morning. Slight chance of a thunderstorm through the night. Kind of starting partly cloudy in the evening. It'll become mostly cloudy as the night goes on, lower 60s. North Lake Oahe, southeast wind picking up 15 to 25. Sunshine, lower 90s. Southeast wind tonight, 10 to 20, partly cloudy, lower 60s. Devil's Lake, east wind, 15 to 25 the next couple of days. 1 to 3-foot waves will die down to 1 to 2 feet tonight and tomorrow. Sun in 80s today, upper 50s with a clear sky tonight. Sunshine, 80s tomorrow. 91 yesterday, 5 away from the record, but today's record is 93. We may very well hit that. Sunset in Bismarck, 9:24. Tomorrow morning sunrise at 5:56. No rainfall yesterday. We're 1.22 inches below normal year to date. Williston is sitting at 87 already. Dickinson 82. Minot 82. Garrison 87. Southeast wind at 16 on the eastern end of Lake Skokowea. Headinger 80. Jamestown 83. Devil's Lake 78. East wind at 20. Grand Forks, sunshine 81. Fargo 88. In Bismarck at the moment, southeast wind at 12, pressure steady at 29.83, relative humidity 37%, sunshine 85, 12:20. 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Eugene Grainer, Heartland Investor Services, inside the numbers. 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
25: 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And what does vitamin A do for beef herds year-round? 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
25: 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It was a very warm Memorial Day, and that heat is going to continue. We knew when spring slash summer would get here, it'd be warm, 90 and sunny today, and again tomorrow, upper 80s through the week, mid-80s into the weekend. It is going to be a warm one through our forecast, with not much in the shape of things for shower activity at all. Keep it here. We'll keep you up to date on the latest weather. Well, spring weather is posing challenges for North Dakota ranchers heading into the 2026 grazing season. Cooler temperatures and below average rainfall were slowing forage growth, raising concerns about potential feed shortages. Producers are being urged to review grazing plans, feed supplies, and drought strategies as dry conditions persist. According to NDSU Extension, just 2% of the state is in drought, with 9% considered abnormally dry as of May 14th. However, precipitation over the past 60 days has been well below normal statewide, with some of the western counties seeing less than 10% of the typical moisture. Extension specialist Miranda Meehan notes that the state now halfway through its peak forage production window. Most North Dakota grasslands rely on moisture from April through June for nearly 80% of annual growth. Specialists say precipitation records can help estimate forage potential. Ranchers are encouraged to monitor conditions closely, adjust stocking rates, and explore alternative feed options if needed. You can find more information at the NDSU website, www.ndsu.ag. Look towards grazing. Vitamin A is a key nutrient for maintaining the health and productivity of North Dakota beef herds year-round, and a lot of people don't know what vitamin A does. During the summer, cattle grazing green pasture typically get plenty of beta-carotene, which is converted then into vitamin A, making deficiencies rare. The concern comes during winter feeding. NDSU Extension says vitamin A stored in the liver, but most reserves can run down in about 3 months if diets are low in vitamin A or beta-carotene. Deficiencies can lead to night blindness, poor reproduction, weak calves, and lower conception rates. Weak newborns are often a first sign, since calves rely heavily on vitamin A from colostrum. Nutritional needs vary, with higher requirements for lactating cows and breeding bulls. Specialists recommend starting supplementation once green forage is gone. Producers should work vitamin A into winter rations to protect herd health, reproduction, and overall performance. And that is the latest on the Dakota Farm and Ranch Report, presented by Proceed. I'm Shannon Dean.
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37: The New York Knicks are going to the NBA Finals for the first time since 1999. It'll start June 3rd. The Knicks are Eastern Conference champs after completing a four-game sweep, winning at Cleveland Monday night, 130-93. Jalen Brunson was named series MVP. In the clincher, Karl Anthony Towns finished with 19 points, 14 rebounds. To the NHL playoffs in the East Final, Carolina's up 2-1 after beating Montreal in overtime again, 3-2. Iga Swiatek won her first-round match at the French Open. The Houston Astros pitched a combined no-hitter, winning 9-0 at Texas. Starter Tatsuya Imai threw the first 6 innings, 97 pitches, 4 walks. The Dodgers beat Colorado 5-3 with 4 runs in the 7th. Philadelphia pitched a 3-0 shutout at San Diego. Milwaukee 5-1 over St. Louis. The win to Jacob Mizorowski, who struck out 12.
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39: I'm Gianna Gelosi. A couple rulings out of the Supreme Court today. And one, the justices are not allowing Florida to sue to stop California and Washington from issuing commercial driver's licenses to truck drivers in the U.S. illegally.
40: Florida's complaint was originally filed after an illegal migrant from India who could neither speak nor read English, but who was driving a big rig, caused a deadly crash in Florida.
39: Fox's Eben Brown in another case.
41: The Trump administration in 2020 banned immigration judges from publicly speaking or publishing anything about immigration law or the agencies employing them without prior Justice Department permission. The policy continued under the Biden administration and still stands with the Supreme Court ruling, at least for now. It doesn't address the legality of the policy. It sends the case back to an appeals court that last year questioned its legality and ordered more fact-finding.
39: Fox's Chris Foster. 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
0: Fox News commentary with Kayleigh McEnany. Next.
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0: Kayleigh McEnany reacts to the Democrats' autopsy report, giving her reasons why they lost to Trump in 2024.
4: Democrats did not need a rocket scientist. They did not need 200 pages. They just needed a little common sense. Here is a five-point autopsy report. Democrats said men can become women and play in their sports. Democrats allowed 10 million-plus illegals into our country. Democrats took inflation from 1.4% to a height of 9.1%. Democrats had a candidate that could barely string a coherent sentence together, and Democrats lied about an ailing, non-functioning commander-in-chief. There, I did that in less than 60 seconds, and I did it for free. The Democrats, though, seem much more focused on Trump. Rather than taking a deep, inward, reflective look at their policies, they wrote a Trump-focused report.
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5: Eugene, why were you singing this song before we got going?
6: I don't know. You asked me something, and I said, that's the way, I like it. And you right away go off into music land.
5: Well, I mean, you're singing it. I don't know if I had this 45. I know I had the 45 of Get Down tonight.
6: That was a good one. We had a bunch of good ones.
5: Because we kind of went through the Everybody Liked Casey and the Sunshine Band. Then we went through the Disco Sucks era, and then everybody hated him. But guess what? Casey's been doing the retro thing all over the world ever since then, cashing the checks.
6: He's still popular.
5: He is. You wouldn't necessarily recognize him if you hadn't seen him since 75, but
6: true.
5: But then again, I look different too because I was 11 then. And I didn't have the gray. I had the beard. No, I'm just kidding. I didn't. I had the beard at 14. That whole thing started because I just felt
6: I had a mustache
5: anymore. Just I got tired of it. And I'm like, why don't I just grow it? I can. Why don't I? And so my dad calls the president of the school at home at night. Is there any rule? And he said, you know, nobody's ever asked me that. Can I call you back tomorrow night and I'll do some research? And called the next night and said, just tell him to keep it neat, but we can't find anything. I'm like,
6: You are a neat guy.
5: And so there's still a shot of me in the yearbook with somebody else's glasses on that made me look like some, I don't know, guard of some sort or whatever, protecting the lockers or whatever the heck I was doing in the picture. I don't even remember the picture being taken. Somebody sent it to me just a couple of years ago. Hey, remember this? I'm like, no, but it's funny.
6: I didn't want to.
5: Well, no,
6: I had repressed it from my mind, and now you bring it back.
5: It's better that that picture got in the yearbook than my German Lederhosen picture, because that was... Although I was much thinner back then, but weren't we all?
6: Yeah.
5: It was so long ago, some of us weren't even born yet, Todd. Yeah, okay.
6: Some babies, they start out chubby. Why can't we just be chubby when it's cute and then get thin, you know?
5: Nope, other way around. We go through grade school fairly trim, but then, yeah. Well, I didn't. But
6: darn thing called metabolism. It's the skids.
5: Metabolism, that's what it is. I need to read up on that. Is that what they call that thing?
6: You need a metabolism.
5: Well, and supposedly if you're all stressed, your metabolism is going to be your enemy. And like, I needed one more enemy in my life. That's great. Thanks. You must not have any enemies whatsoever.
6: Oh, I'm sure if we dwelled on it, we could find
5: Well, one, I could think of her name, but that's I'll leave it alone.
6: Nah, we get along.
5: It's, yeah, because you're, what, 1,000-some-odd miles apart?
6: Well,
5: or are you thinking of somebody else?
6: My money and her choice.
5: I'm not going down this rabbit hole any further because I'll say something we'll both regret. 12:36, Eugene Grainer, Heartland Investor Services. Time to go inside the numbers.
6: Well, good morning, everyone. Grain futures. We are mostly lower in the grain market. That's not the case for Minneapolis wheat, which has now went around 15 cents back premium to the Kansas wheat market, showing gains of 4 to 5 cents. Yeah, we caught some rain last week. That's nice, but we're going to need more of that. And we got these warm, dry temperatures and kind of a blocking high starting to set in, worrying people here a bit. So strength staying in the wheat market while the grain trade pulls some of that energy value out from crude oil. Crude oil is down, but it's not exactly dying. It was down about $5-6 overnight. Now it's just softer by about $2.50 as they are continuing to work on some kind of peace deal with Iran. But there was some bombing last night. We did some security measures, you know, went in and popped a few places out last night. That kind of concerned the market. Snafu is this nuclear material that either needs to get thinned out or transferred to somebody. China's come in as a part of that equation to take it. President Trump is likely meeting with all of his staff tomorrow at Camp David. They're going to work something out, either say that this deal is just getting strung along by the Iranians and we need to do something to get them back in line, or maybe a deal is coming. We don't know. So the grain trade is hesitant falling out of bed on this biofuel side of equations. Kansas wheat, of course, has harvest underway. It's an early harvest. It's going to end early. And if it ends early, it means you're going to get your seasonal harvest low early. But for now, under pressure, Kansas wheat down 4.5 cents, 677.5, while Chicago July down 8.25, 638. Minneapolis July up 4, 693.5, while Minneapolis September gains 5.5 cents to 715.75 cents. Corn July down 6 cents, 457.25. December corn down 4 at 482.5. Soybeans July down 10.75 cents at 1185.75. And it's not what you think. Why? You would think bean oil would be under pressure. Bean oil is actually up 5 cents at 74.03, while meal down 250 a ton, 329.40. November beans down 8.25, 1179.5. Now over in the cattle futures, we're lower, been all over the place. We were lower sharply, then higher, and then we've rolled them over again. Friday's cattle on feed report did show for the first time, I think, in 18 months, a higher placement number. Part of that's tied to the fact that a year ago we didn't have any numbers coming in from Mexico, so they were always lower numbers. Now we're compared to a year ago when there were no Mexican feeder cattle, and so voila. Next thing you know, we have a higher placement number because in the drought-stricken areas of Texas, Oklahoma, Kansas, we're seeing calves run the town along with cows, and that increased the numbers. And, of course, we have the higher on-feed number from feedlots who have learned we can feed these cattle as fat as we want. They're not going to dock us. They'll pay us, and we gladly take them off our hands. Well, that's kind of caught up with itself there on Friday's Cattle on Feed Report. So one could call it a little bit negative, but most part, we've just seen that heavy liquidation ahead of that report tied in. And, of course, fears that imports are on the rise. Mexico said so last week, and keep in mind, Mexico has no country of origin labeling. We don't either. We have a voluntary one. But there's no way of tracking the new beef from Brazil into Mexico that could get, you know, like auto parts and stuff like that, get funneled on the way into the U.S. through Mexico as a conduit. Can't prove it, but it's a story that's sticking out there in the Twittersphere. So cattle prices still staying under weakness here today. June cattle down $1.25, 348.05. Big discount to that cash market. Cash market about still $8 to $10 higher than this. August cattle down 95 cents, 238.65. Let's just drop another $10 to the next contract. That is the active contract, is the August contract. So look at that discount. How about October? 230.25, down 47 cents. Another $10 discount. Typically, October and December cattle
2: don't trade lower than October. When they actually play their game, they'll be higher than August. That is, unless these tariffs get removed from the importation of beef products. Secretary Rollins went into the White House 2 weeks ago saying, do not be pulling those tariffs as they had announced. So that got put on the back burner, but it seems like there's a lot of pressure to possibly pull those tariffs anyway. And so that's got the market spooked. So cattle lower, June cattle down $1.35, $247.95, August off 92 cents, $238.70, October down 52, $230.20, August feeder cattle down $1.32. $348.52, September losing a dollar, $345.90, October off a buck, $342.62, November's down 95 cents, $339.25, feeder cattle index today, it's all over the place, we're at $371.49, but the one day, $362.26 on a few head. Hog futures find June up 17 cents, $94.92, while July is off 35 cents at par 5, October hogs down $1.40. 85.72. Metals are mixed. Gold, June down $25 an ounce, $4,498. Silver, July up 15 cents, $76.35. In the Bitcoin May contract, we're up $60, $75,835. And that crude oil market, it did have an overnight low down near $89.41, but presently down $2.80. At 93.81. That's pretty much where it's been over the past hour. Gasoline, July contract down 17 and 3/4 cents a gallon, $3.17 and a quarter cents. Diesel fuel down 12 cents a gallon, $3.65. It'll take a little while for them to lower the gas price to you here if this oil is declining, because you have to burn off that expensive gasoline the refineries picked up. Gas prices will go up within days of oil climbing, but takes a week or so for it to go down when the prices decline. Always keep that in mind. 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
33: Well, whether we like to believe this or not, and quite honestly, I don't. I never did. 20 years ago, when I really started focusing on the animal rights world, I had many people, including Teresa Platt, my friend who now lives in France, tell me that just pay attention to what's happening in animal rights in Europe, and particularly the UK, and you'll know what's coming our way. Last week, the Parliament, it actually slipped out. In all things that slip out, I'm not sure slipping is the right word. I think they act like it was an accident. They recommitted to net carbon zero. We continue to talk about net carbon zero. We continue to talk about CI scores, carbon index scores. And they point blank said they want to eliminate 50% of all farmers. They want to eliminate animal ownership, and they want only 27% of the food consumed in the country of the UK to be produced domestically. From day one, my plan has been about expressing and identifying why domestic food, fuel, and fiber is a means of national security. And while we sit here and say, oh my goodness, that can never happen here, I'll just remind you that in the past 12 months, we have imported $50 billion more in agricultural products than we've exported. And then you go to El Salvador, and I had a fantastic discussion yesterday with Aaron Murphy, Murph's Life, if you'd like to follow him on Twitter. And he's talking about regenerative agriculture and how the government is working at wanting to promote regenerative agriculture. And he was born in Alberta, lived in the United States, and now is putting together what we'll call regenerative farms in El Salvador. And he said, I'm going to keep government out of my business because government only runs us in the ground. And not in the ground in a good way. We need to be in the ground in a good way. We need to build bacteria. We need to build soil health. We need to get carbon dioxide in the ground, in the plants. We need to produce more plants so that we can have more animals, and then we will have a healthier planet. More animals is required. It has a requirement of more plants. And that is the true picture of a green future. Right now, we have a few, like Larry Fink, CEO of BlackRock and chairman of the World Economic Forum, promoting nonstop with Donald Trump these AI data centers. And I saw him also in an interview over the weekend say that people are going to pay for these with their pensions, with their nest eggs, and everything that they have. And they're going to thank us because we know what's best for the people. That is the very thought. That is the very actions that led our forefathers 250 years ago to say, no more. Loose tails, be gentle, stay firm.
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0: See. Hello, I'm Robert Smigel. I did lots of things. Cartoons on SNL, Conan stuff, Triumph the Insult comic dogs, some movies. 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
4: Here's your AccuWeather forecast. Clouds and sun this afternoon, breezy and hot with a high of 91. Still breezy this evening, partly cloudy. There'll be a thunderstorm in a couple of spots, the low down to 60. Mostly sunny, breezy and hot again Wednesday with a high up to 90. Breezy and very warm with sun and a few clouds Thursday, the high of 89. Sun and clouds, breezy and very warm Friday, a thunderstorm in parts of the area, the high of 87. With your AccuWeather forecast, I'm meteorologist Jason Caterina.
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17: Stocks are mixed in afternoon trading on Iran peace hopes and AI optimism. Also lifting market sentiment, falling oil prices with West Texas Intermediate crude at a five-week low and around $94 a barrel. Semiconductor and memory stocks are rallying, led by Micron Technology. Its stock is surging 17% and trading above $1 trillion market capitalization for the first time and is on track to surpass Walmart as the 11th largest U.S. company. Shares of Uber are falling 2%. The ride hailing company has offered to buy Germany's Delivery Hero for over $11.5 billion, but could be forced to go higher as the food delivery market consolidates around a few big players. In recent weeks, Uber has been building its stake in Delivery Hero and holds an over 19.5% investment in the company. That's your Fox Business Report. I'm Hillary Barsky, invested in you.
18: 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It's teamwork. It's the drive and passion inside of us, and it's why Stifel is one of the fastest growing global wealth management firms in the country. If you're looking for success, surround yourself with the people who will get you there. If you're an

0: Welcome back in here to Clay and Buck. Let's get to a bunch of talkbacks, your thoughts, your calls, all of that good stuff. Do we still have Steve in Texas? He wants to talk dirty tricks. Steve in Texas, go for it.
1: I love the show. The thing we have to remember, you're talking about all the Obama dirty tricks from, and they were numerous, by the way. That's the way the whole Russian collusion thing started. It was this series of fake stories that Hillary Clinton's campaign was going to launder through the media. When Trump punched back, what happened? They upped the ante and escalated and sent it to the FBI and started this investigation. It was supposed to be just stories that Trump was supposed to answer to and then them commenting on them, but like you said, laundering these negative stories through the media.
2: It's the number one way I think dirty tricks happen. It would be one thing if the campaigns themselves just made the accusations, but they know that people won't trust them. So they get the media to write it. Then they can react to the media story and say, well, that's not us. This is just, I mean, it is the number one, I think, dishonest tactic of all dishonest tactics that occurs during the course of campaigns.
0: Yeah, but Russia collusion was the ultimate dirty trick, bringing together the Democrat Party, the media, the FBI, the CIA, and the White House at the time. It was, Obama White House. 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

0: Fox News. The effort to use a different congressional map this year stalls in South Carolina.
1: While South Carolina's House passed a bill to redistrict, Republicans in the state Senate opted not to move forward. Senator Richard Cash said he was disappointed, but that early voting for the June primary had started.
2: The deadline has passed. Voting has begun. It is time to conclude the matter.
1: Others worried eliminating the only Democratic congressional district out of seven would backfire.
0: Fox's Jessica Rosenthal. The state Senate voting to continue the bill, though, which keeps it alive while pushing it to the next legislative session. Earlier, a panel of federal judges rejecting Alabama's new maps for this year's midterms, issuing a preliminary injunction with the state is appealing to the U.S. Supreme Court. Just getting word, a chemical explosion earlier today in Washington state has turned deadly. Not clear yet how many people were killed, in addition to multiple critical injuries. This after a chemical tank imploded at a pulp and paper mill run by Nippon Dynawave Packaging Company in Longview, Washington, not far from the Oregon border. Separately, thousands remain evacuated in Southern California because of a damaged chemical tank at an aerospace plant. A new demand from Iran. State media reporting the regime wants billions in frozen funds released as part of any deal with the U.S.
3: Officials in Washington say that's not going to happen, and any sort of financial relief for the Iranians will only come if they uphold their end of the bargain. This comes as the U.S. blockade of Iranian ports remains in effect, and U.S. Central Command says more than 100 vessels have been redirected as the Trump administration works to tighten economic pressure on the Iranian regime.
0: Fox's Trey Yingst in Tel Aviv. CENTCOM says U.S. airstrikes near the Strait of Hormuz overnight were defensive, targeting mine-laying vessels and a missile position. President Trump plans a cabinet meeting tomorrow at Camp David. 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
6: From the iHeart North Dakota Newsroom, I'm Jason Tulin. Communities across the state are asking voters to approve multiple local sales tax increases. Two counties and 11 cities have proposed higher taxes to help fund infrastructure, public safety, parks, and other services. This follows the state's new 3% annual cap on property tax increases. Several officials say the proposal aims to address inflation and long-term funding needs. Local government groups say communities are looking for additional revenue sources as they prepare for rising costs and future budget pressures. The North Dakota Game and Fish Department is warning boaters about low water conditions across the state. Department officials say 2026 could become one of the lowest water years since 2008. Officials say lower water levels are exposing hazards such as sandbars, rocks, and submerged trees normally hidden underwater. The agency also warned some boat ramps may become unstable as water levels continue dropping. Boaters are urged to slow down, stay alert, and use caution while navigating changing lake conditions. I'm Jason Tulin.
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8: Here's your AccuWeather forecast. Clouds and sun this afternoon. Breezy and hot with the high of 91. Still breezy this evening. Partly cloudy. There'll be a thunderstorm in a couple of spots. The low down to 60. Mostly sunny. Breezy and hot again Wednesday with the high up to 90. Breezy and very warm with sun and a few clouds Thursday. The high of 89. Sun and clouds. Breezy and very warm Friday. A thunderstorm in parts of the area. The high of 87. With your AccuWeather forecast, I'm meteorologist Jason Caterina.
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0: Welcome back in. Let's try to get some of these calls. Jamie in Idaho. Jamie, what you got?
1: Going once. Going twice.
0: All right. John in Sacramento.
2: Fan. Hey, we talked like 6 weeks ago. My daughter was 15-year-old freshman here in Sacramento, and she was lucky enough to go to the big national Arcadia Nike tournament, track tournament in L.A., and she watched that boy win three titles there that day. And then we talked about him this week. So this past weekend, he just won the Southern section titles in long jump, triple jump, and high jump again. And he's going to be running this weekend or jumping this weekend again for his fourth, fifth, and sixth state titles again. So I just want to keep it on your radar. I know, Clay, you talk about it a lot. And it's been really a
0: Friday. Yeah, no, we're going to continue to talk about this. In fact, guys, roll over Tom Steyer because we'll have a little conversation about this as the California governor primary gets closer. Tom Steyer, who is one of the top candidates for Democrats, said he directly supports boys being able to compete in girls' sports, just like, in particular, this dude in California who's going to win multiple girls' state championships. It's insane. I was on Fox News talking about it earlier today, reacting to the Tom Steyer bit. It's crazy. This is where we are.
1: It is indeed. We have do we have Jamie in Idaho still?
3: Yes. I'm still here.
1: Go ahead, Jamie. You got about 15 seconds, though. I'm sorry. It's going to be tight. Go for it.
3: Okay. I'm just wondering, what you keep telling us we have all this oil available to us, but yet the prices keep going up, and why the Strait of Hormuz is affecting that, I have no idea, because you tell us we have all this oil, and yet our gas prices keep going up.
1: We will address on the other side again. Thank you for calling in, Jamie. Appreciate it. I love Ohio. A great state. I'm sorry. Idaho. A great state. Ohio's cool, too. Rapid Radio is perfect for people who love staying connected, whether it's out on the lake or on the job site, on a long car trip. Staying connected is key. 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

0: to hospitals. Setbacks in two states' Republican-led efforts to use new congressional maps this fall. In South Carolina, the state Senate voting down redistricting in part because early voting is already underway for June primaries. And in Alabama, a panel of three federal judges rejects using a different map so close to elections, the state attorney general appealing to the U.S. Supreme Court. The Trump administration wants all federal workers to sign non-disclosure agreements. A proposed rule from the Office of Personnel Management would prohibit the sharing of any non-public, confidential, or proprietary information.
1: A draft of the regulation points to recent unauthorized disclosures of planned immigration enforcement actions and a leak about the secret military raid in Venezuela. The non-disclosure agreement, the OPM says, is intended to promote consistency across government and protect confidential information. Federal law does limit the use of NDAs in government to protect whistleblowers.
0: Fox's Jared Halpern at the White House. OPM seeking public comment on the proposed NDA rule. One union leader calls the proposal an effort to silence federal employees. A mixed finish on Wall Street. The Dow down 118 at the bell, but new highs for the S&P and the NASDAQ. The NASDAQ up more than 300. 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
2: 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Heroes like NYPD Detective Victor Vargas, a U.S. Air Force veteran who died from pancreatic cancer after serving in the World Trade Center recovery efforts. Tunnel to Towers honored Detective Vargas by paying off the family's mortgage. 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
7: From the iHeart North Dakota Newsroom, I'm Jason Tulin. The Lewis and Clark Riverboat Tour brought over 100 new Americans together in Bismarck.
8: The event was organized through the Bismarck Global Neighbors to bring guests from South America, Venezuela, Guatemala, and Ukraine all together at once. The organization helps welcome immigrant and refugee families who are new to North Dakota. The tour placed an emphasis on connections, culture, and community as attendees floated down the Missouri River to take in views and enjoy food and conversations. I'm Nia Bender.
7: Health officials say influenza and COVID-19 cases across the state are continuing to decline. The latest Department of Health and Human Services report shows 80 flu cases and 8 COVID-19 cases during the week ending May 16th. Meanwhile, the report shows RSV cases slightly increased to 39. Officials say influenza-related deaths and hospitalizations saw a small increase from the previous week. State health leaders continue to classify influenza, COVID-19, and RSV activity across North Dakota as low. I'm Jason Tulin.
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21: Here is your AccuWeather forecast. Cloudy, a thunderstorm in spots for tonight, low 59. Tomorrow, mostly sunny and breezy, hot with a high 92. Tomorrow night, clear, low 63. Thursday, mostly sunny, breezy, and hot with a high 92. For Friday, partial sunshine, windy, a thunderstorm in spots with a high 87. Download the AccuWeather app today. With your AccuWeather forecast, I'm Andy Robb.
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0: Good Tuesday afternoon. 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Download it. Take it wherever you go. You never have to miss a moment of the K-Fire Cafe each and every weekday afternoon, 3 to 5 o'clock. And on this terrific Tuesday afternoon, happy to have everyone here with us. Hour number one, the hour we call Fogarty on Fire. Yeah, that's right. Fogarty on Fire. Joe Casarino, thebestimmunesupport.com, distributor for ProImmune Formulation 200. Joe, we'll open it up with you. How are you doing? What have you been up to the last week?
1: Well, I'm still in the Hudson Valley because after my daughter had her wedding ceremony under the gazebo at Poets Walk on the Hudson River, the next day, which was last Sunday, my other daughter graduated medical school at Tufts Medical University in Boston. So it's been a very busy week, and I'm staying in the area for a couple of weeks. Oh, just visiting friends. I mean, I work in between, but I'm visiting a lot of friends at night, going out to dinners, barbecues for the holiday, you know, things like that. And really having a wonderful time reconnecting with some very dear friends from the Hudson Valley. So I've been busy, and, you know, it's a busy allergy season, so I wanted to devote the topic to the show today to allergies. We'll get into that in a little in a few minutes. I want to say something about that. Then we'll have Dr. Fogarty confirm everything that I want to speak about. But before I get into that, I just want to give a couple quick shout-outs. Rochelle Chiropractic in Bismarck. Dr. Rochelle has a great chiropractic center there. He's one of the many doctors and health centers in the Dakotas that recommends ProImmune and, you know, sells it to his patients and all that. He ordered a case last week, and it reminded me to say thank you to Dr. Rochelle from Rochelle Chiropractic in Bismarck. These are good people. And, you know, Daryl, a lot of times audience members, they have aches and pains and they don't know where to go. And a lot of them don't want to go into the hospital system. They're looking for independent healthcare providers and physicians and health specialists that provide a little bit more all-natural, holistic modalities. And we've got a lot of them in your area on my website. If anybody goes on to thebestimmunesupport.com, they could see them there. We have Rochelle Chiropractic. We have 180 Health Solutions, which is another great health center. 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He goes back with us several years. Dr. Fogarty vetted this guy. He's got some good chambers. And, you know, a lot of people call me up, Daryl, and ask me opinions about certain things, and I direct them to AirVitaChambers.com because a lot of people want to get these hyperbaric chambers because Dr. Fogarty educated people on some of the most healing modalities. All natural agents of healing happen to be hyperbaric oxygen therapy, ProImmune, spirulina. You know, there's a handful of all natural hydrogen water. You know, a couple modalities that improve health on levels that are profound. And these have all been suppressed by the powers that be. So I like to give those shout outs. And I would like to tell the audience a couple things. You know, one of the worst places for allergies in the U.S. happens to be in the Midwest. They say that it's an extended growing season, the pollen gets trapped, there's high humidity, and this causes irritants. And it's the irritants that cause the allergies. And a lot of this stuff that you buy over the counter, it's synthetic, man-made, it does not address the root cause of the issue, and it just so happens to be that intracellular glutathione synthesis produces benefits for allergy mitigation. After we take a break, I'll get into reading some of the declarations of what intracellular glutathione will do. And I'd like to educate the audience a little bit about how ProImmune and how intracellular glutathione synthesis by increasing your own intracellular glutathione with this scientific breakthrough of ProImmune will mitigate allergy symptoms all naturally by addressing the root cause. causes of the allergy. I'll get into that in a few minutes. I think I'm going to wait for the break so I don't get cut off. But that's what I'd like to discuss today, you know, the allergies and how they're triggered and how ProImmune can unequivocally relieve the suffering. You know, Daryl, you don't know this. I think Dr. Fogarty does. I work at a lot of health centers. I volunteer my time, and I go there and I do demonstrations for ProImmune for the health centers and the pharmacies and then the health centers. And many people come into a pharmacy and they go to an over-the-counter product for allergies that are not addressing the root cause. Again, they're synthetic products, usually full of toxins and chemicals, and it's relieving some symptoms, but it's not doing anything to address the root cause. So, audience, if you're listening and anyone in the family is suffering from allergies, you would want to take ProImmune. I'll let Dr. Fogarty get into some of this from a medical perspective as well. And one more thing, sister and cousin to allergies happens to be, Daryl, asthma and COPD. You know, these lung issues that people are struggling from the pollutants and the allergens and the toxins in the air that they don't see. And then a lot of people have lung issues and they can't figure it out why. And again, they run to the pharmacist and they pick up an over-the-counter, not a drug, store-bought over-the-counter product, again, full of toxins, full of chemicals, full of synthetics, not addressing the root cause. And as Dr. Fogarty has said it, nature and God knew what they were doing when they created...
0: Oh, you're faded out there, Joe.
2: Losing you, Joe.
1: Can you hear me better now?
0: Yeah, we got to get you, bring you back here, man.
1: You hear me now?
0: There, we're good.
1: You hear me now better?
0: Yeah, we're good there.
1: Better now? Better now, Daryl?
0: Yeah, we can hear you better now.
1: Okay, what I was saying is, again, these synthetic toxic products, they're not really addressing the root cause. Dr. Fogarty, how are you today? I would like to read something later after the break, but how are you doing today, Dr. Fogarty?
2: Well, I just stepped outside, and we got like 25-mile-an-hour winds from the south blowing up towards North Dakota out here in western Nebraska, red flag warnings, and the allergies are about to hit for me.
1: Yeah, and this is why I wanted this conversation, because I've been reading about the winds and the dust and the pollen, and people are suffering. And they don't know that we have an all-natural resource. What I was trying to say, Daryl, is Dr. Fogarty says it and Dr. Judy Mikovits says it best. Nature and God knew what it was doing when it developed intracellular glutathione to address these exact issues. So we have it available at thebestimmunesupport.com. We have it at dozens and dozens of health centers, pharmacies, and wellness centers across the Dakotas that you could find on my map on my website, thebestimmunesupport.com. We're giving you the resources to relieve your suffering, and that includes all your family members. And if you can't get on the website, give me a call, 845-206-8104. We'll give the number out later again, but call me up and I'll give you the resources. I'll tell you how to get the ProImmune. Even if you can't use the computer, we're here to help you. We're here to give you relief. No one should suffer needlessly when Dr. Fogarty has vetted all these, all the science on ProImmune, and he will testify that ProImmune will not only help you with your allergies, but with your COPD and asthma. This is what happens when you increase intracellular glutathione. Does that make sense, Daryl?
0: Yeah, absolutely.
1: Absolutely. How much time we have left for the break?
0: You got a couple minutes, yep.
1: Okay, RSV.
0: No, I thought we had a couple minutes yet, but...
1: I'll say something.
0: We'll go to the break now.
1: Fogarty. Yeah,
0: we'll go to the break now, and then we'll come back. You're listening to the K-Fire Cafe on K-Fire 550, and Joe Casarino, thebestimmunesupport.com. Also, Dr. Ted Fogarty is on with us today on the hour we call Fogarty on Fire I'm Daryl Lease. We'll be right back.
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0: Fire Cafe. Daryl East here on K-Fire 550, and the hour we call Fogarty on Fire is here upon us. Joe Casarino, thebestimmunesupport.com, along with Dr. Ted Fogarty, is here with us, and we will get back to them here. Also, if you want to give a call out there, 701-258-0550 if you have a question, since we have Dr. Ted on with us today. Give us a call if you have a question for him to answer. Joe Casarino, we were starting to say something there before the break.
1: Yeah, I was saying that also in the Dakotas, very prevalent this year, is something, Daryl, called the RSV virus. We have the norovirus, we have the RSV virus, we have the flu, we have COVID, we have the antivirus. And for anyone concerned, if anyone, you know, doesn't want to get the virus and maybe they're not vaccinated and they're looking for an extra, let's say, a shield to really keep their immune system optimal, that's what Promune does. It was proven to be an antiviral, all natural, to, you know, mitigate and stop these viruses and improve cellular health, so your cell becomes its own defense mechanism, again designed by nature and God. So if anybody is worried about these viruses that are, you know, popping up here and there, and they do say the Dakotas had a lot of RSV this winter and springtime. So I'm just sharing with the audience, Daryl, I want the audience to know we're not here trying to sell anything. We're not here trying to sell Promune. We're here to educate you that we have a scientific breakthrough. Yeah, it's unfortunate. It's a product that the money goes to the Promune company. It doesn't go to Dr. Fogarty. It doesn't go to me. No one's getting rich selling this product. Dr. Crum uses the money to pay for his patents and his legal defenses because it's always trying to be ripped off by some unscrupulous person that's trying to steal his patents, and he's got to protect them, and he's got attorneys around the clock protecting his science and his scientific breakthrough. But the point is, we're not here trying to sell product. We're here trying to educate you of a scientific breakthrough that is perhaps one of the most important scientific breakthroughs since penicillin or insulin. You know, all these great doctors, from Dr. Fogarty to Dr. Mikovits, the leading molecular biologist, to Dr. Figueroa, who's on the show all the time as a neuroscientist, will advocate and will attest to you, the audience, that this is one of the most effective all-natural agents of healing, again, designed by nature and God to do exactly what the cell was intended to do, to combat any virus, any pathogen, any toxin. Dr. Fogarty has said many times, Promune is your biggest bioweapon shield. It's going to take out the microplastics, take out the heavy metal, take out the glyphosate, take out the parasites, Dr. Judy Mikovits says. Nothing will shield you better than intracellular glutathione. So the doctors I work with, Daryl, and myself, our mission is to educate because we love people and we have a gift. The gift is called Promune, and we have the scientific backing, and we're just trying to give this information to the audience. For what purpose? To stop your suffering. Almost every chronic illness known to mankind is being improved by taking Promune. Neurological, physical, pain, anything that you could mention. All of these chronic illnesses are going away when you take out the microplastics, the heavy metals, the glyphosate, the toxins, the parasites, when you take them out of the cell. And it happens to be coincidental that nothing on planet Earth does it more effectively than Promune. Not saying other products don't do anything. I never said glutathione products, NAC, don't do anything. But as Dr. Fogarty says, they're not as effective or efficient. Dr. Fogarty, what say you?
2: Well, you know, we started this project, well, I started this project with Todd Mitchell on April 30th of 2020, announcing that glutathione amino acid precursors are the best bet to stop COVID in combination with hyperbarics, and that evolved into the North Dakota CARES Act grant protocols. And, you know, it's literally KFYR is like the anchor broadcasting team for what really came out of a group of very important individuals in North Dakota, both in the political realm and the medical ranks, including Dr. Leslie Link, in putting together this very simple naturopathic medical countermeasures play. And, you know, I think it's clearly beaten the big dogs to the punch time and time after time. And, you know, even at UNMC, Dr. Crum had me emailing the lead docs on testing remdesivir, Andre Khalil, and a number of other individuals at UNMC in Omaha who basically should have known better. We were right. And so, you know, for our listening audience and those who have only recently enjoyed our discussions and have learned about this, I'm just here to testify as one of North Dakota's leading physicians, life-saving physicians in the history of the great state. This stuff works. It is the basic scientific, medical, and genomic art of God above that basically Amen. Imbued all of our cells, all of our body cells are living on gradients of glutathione and oxygen. And so, you know, there's nothing easier to do to create an amplifier system for everything else in the body than to take the specific formula that Dr. Crum came up with, which is the exact recipe for intracellular glutathione synthesis. And, you know, on clinical grounds, you know, Joe, you and me and Daryl and Todd Mitchell and then our friends at other radio stations across the Great Plains and in Florida, we have been communicating life-saving concepts, life-saving simple measures from God's ultimate wellness play, which is ProImmune Immune Formulation 200. You know, it's an embarrassment of riches of people's lives that we've saved and impacted, Joe. And that goes for KFYR, well, too.
1: Yeah, absolutely. I want to say something after the break, Ted, about that.
0: And we're coming up on the bottom of the hour news break here. You're listening to the K-Fire Cafe on K-Fire 550. The hour we call Fogarty on Fire, and we have Dr. Ted Fogarty with us here today. So if you have a question for him, give us a call, 701-258-0550, 800-228-0550, and we can get your questions answered today. We don't get to have him on every week, so take advantage of it today if you have a question for him. Also, Joe Casarino, thebestimmunesupport.com, distributor for ProImmune Formulation 200 here with us. I'm Daryl East. We'll be right back.
3: Fox News, I'm John Saucier. New Jersey Governor Mikey Sherrill speaking to reporters about demonstrations taking place outside an ICE detention facility in Newark this week. The governor encouraging protesters to remain peaceful.
4: I would encourage everyone to, as they are gathering at Delaney Hall, to do so peacefully, and we've seen that largely happening.
3: ICE agents reportedly pepper sprayed protesters and U.S. Senator Andy Kim during an encounter. DHS out with a statement. They say demonstrators tried to obstruct law enforcement vehicles as they were leaving the facility. NASA Administrator Jared Isaacman talking about upcoming plans for moon bases and progress towards achieving long-term presence on the moon. Isaacman says his team's gearing up for the launch of Artemis 3.
5: We are working alongside our lunar lander providers, preparing for Artemis 3 crew announcement and getting ready to begin stacking Artemis 3 this summer with a target launch in mid-2027.
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21: Here is your AccuWeather forecast. Cloudy, a thunderstorm in spots for tonight, low 59. Tomorrow, mostly sunny and breezy, hot with a high 92. Tomorrow night, clear, low 63. Thursday, mostly sunny, breezy, and hot with a high 92. For Friday, partial sunshine, windy, a thunderstorm in spots with a high 87. Download the AccuWeather app today. With your AccuWeather forecast, I'm Andy Robb.
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0: 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And with us here today is Joe Casarino, thebestimmunesupport.com, and also Dr. Ted Fogarty. So give us a call, 701-258-0550, 800-228-0550, if you have a question for Dr. Ted. Joe, could you give your number out so people want to get a hold of you and have further questions or conversations? Give your phone number out as you usually do during this hour.
1: Yeah, I'd love to do that because maybe some people need to get a pen. You know, a lot of them don't use the computer. So if anybody needs to get a pen or pencil to take my number, please feel free to call me. My cell number is 845-206-8104. Sometimes many multiple people call me at one time, so I can't pick up, but I will call you back. And like I said before, we are not trying to push or sell ProImmune on you. We are trying to give you the science, give you the education, give you the information, because in reality and in truth, just like Dr. Fogarty said, nature and God already designed intracellular glutathione to support cellular strength, function, and immune support on levels that most people cannot comprehend or realize. Glutathione is not something that is taught. Intracellular glutathione especially is not something taught in medical schools. It's not the mainstream doctor's fault that they don't really comprehend how powerful intracellular glutathione is, but Dr. Fogarty is right. We are, you audience and Daryl and K-Fire and myself and everybody listening to the K-Fire show, we are very fortunate that Dr. Crum educated Dr. Fogarty. Dr. Fogarty made it a mission to get on the K-Fire show using his own money to sponsor it and to educate the public about this scientific breakthrough when Dr. Fogarty receives no compensation for doing so. He's doing this out of love because, as am I, as is Dr. Figueroa, as is Dr. Mikovits, nobody is being enriched from this. We're here because we want to optimize your health, and we're very fortunate to have this scientific breakthrough, and we're educating. And one more thing I want to say, my new website, I don't know if you've had a chance to read it, Dr. Fogarty, but I have all kinds of articles on this new website. I'm educating people how ProImmune will help you if you have diabetes or higher A1C. It will help women with menopause and premenopause. And I'm explaining why in all these articles. I'm giving you the science on how ProImmune is improving COPD and asthma, how it is improving Lyme disease, how it is improving chronic inflammation and allergies. All these articles are now on the website where I am educating you. I have videos by Dr. Mikovits, and Dr. Mikovits said the same thing Dr. Fogarty said. How simple is it to shield yourself from the electromagnetic frequencies, the Wi-Fi, the bioweapons that are coming out, the viruses. How simple is it to shield yourself with the scientific breakthrough of ProImmune? It really is that simple. For what, $2 a day? $2.50 a day? We'd be foolish not to take ProImmune to optimize cellular health. Would you agree, Dr. Fogarty?
2: Absolutely agree with you. And, you know, you add on a little spirulina, 3 grams of spirulina a day, and then you've got basically two-thirds of the North Dakota CARES Act countermeasures right there, spirulina and ProImmune, Immune Formulation 200. And, you know, you talk about EMF shielding. I mean, I started doing this kind of stuff 20 years ago to shield myself and got my students to start doing it because we were shielding ourselves against radiation in all these radiation-based procedures, CT-guided abscess drains and that kind of stuff. So, you know, it's the problem with modern American medicine is that it has created a complete state of dependency and has literally gone after the brave souls in the scientific and medical community who are simply teaching how to help people become healthier. But that's market interference for all these these big medical complexes that basically, you know, they want us all on a plantation where we go see them and don't do anything before we ask them, and they charge, you know, $250 a pop for a doctor's visit. So, you know, when you get right down to it, North Dakota and KFYR and Proimmune Immune Formulation 200 and all of the various hyperbaric, incredible people out there, especially in the great state of North Dakota, we're all leading the charge here. This is the revolution of mitochondrial medicine, and this is the basic, most simple way to improve your mitochondrial health, which improves all of your health. Your mitochondria are your engines of all your cells, and anything that gets made protein-wise in your cell or out in the bloodstream, it's all coming off the energetics of mitochondria. And Proimmune Immune Formulation 200 is similar to the breakthroughs of the great synthetic oils in high-performance engines. It's something we can all relate to. It's basically the greatest gear lube engine crankcase oil for all of our pistons and all of our cells.
1: Thank you. Thank you. Very, very true. Very well said, Dr. Pogarty. Very well said. I couldn't have said it better. I love your analogies because, you know, Dr. Fogarty, you know, it's very true what you just said. Just like the car needs a little additive, and the car needs to be, what do you call that when you get it maintained every 6 months? You get it inspected and you get it tuned up, right? You get a tune-up. Proimmune is a tune-up for your cellular health. We are being poisoned to death, ladies and gentlemen. Ted, I have to tell you something. I just got back from my accountant's office, and I was, like, with my eyes, I was just looking around the office, and I'm looking at all the Wi-Fi, all the routers, all the technical equipment in that office, thinking to myself, these people are sitting under fluorescent lighting. They're surrounded by electromagnetic frequencies. They're getting no sunlight. And then they wonder why they're getting chronically ill with oxidative stress in the cell on top of the toxic foods they're eating, on top of the air pollution, on top of the pollen and allergens. And then we wonder why we're all feeling down and fatigued and tired and sick. And Proimmune to the rescue. I mean,
2: amen,
1: you know what,
2: brother?
1: I'm saying, Dr. Fogarty? Amen.
2: Amen. You know, I've gotten this out, you know, amongst other doctors. Attorneys are my favorite people to teach about Proimmune because I do maintain a fairly significant power group of attorneys across the Northern Great Plains to defend myself from these attacks from big medicine. And, you know, they're all just like, this is incredible. I mean, like, they're writing their briefs more efficiently. You know, everything in your mind just works better when you have enough glutathione on board. And so, you know, from neurobiology to cardiac care, you know, basically the Proimmune, you know, it's so obvious. When I first really, as a clinician, not a radiologist per se, but a more of a clinician, started really using Proimmune in my patients up in Rugby and Hazen and then down in Texas, I started realizing that, you know, some of these cardiac cases, their ejection fractions are getting better because of the Proimmune. And one specific case is my cousin Larry Lanero, former captain at Southwest Airlines, who came down with what we now understand was COVID in the fall of 2019, mysterious viral illness. And I sent him down some Proimmune right away, and then got him into a hyperbaric program, and his ejection fraction basically turned around from 45% to 55%. In 2 weeks, and he was no longer grounded by the FAA. He got certified to fly again basically in 3 weeks when he was supposed to be out for 3 to 6 months and not flying.
1: So I wrote an article about inflammation for heart disease, and who knew? Doctors are not aware that oxidative stress is playing a big part in inflammation for heart conditions and heart health. So I wrote the article just to educate a little bit more to, you know, give this information to the public. But you're so right. Even with heart illness and heart disease and heart conditions, a lot of it stems from oxidative stress and inflammation. And Dr. Fogarty, Dr. Crum has been telling me this for years, that the heart is a muscle and the heart is made out of cells, and those cells get oxidative stress, which is like other parts of the body do.
2: Well, yeah, and I mean, if you think about the you know, you're running 60 beats per minute if you're healthy every minute, and then how many is that in an hour? You know, that's 60 times 60. That's 3,600 beats every hour of your life if you're healthy. And I mean, like,
1: if you're healthy,
2: you know, people who have tachycardia and have elevated pulses and all this kind of stuff, the heart is basically in need of a lot of glutathione amino acid substrate.
1: So it's the limit.
2: People will often say to me, well, why don't I just, you know, use, you know, some sort of off the shelf product and this other stuff. And I'm like, you know, it's like basically taking crappy old recycled oil and putting it in your engine. It's like, it's not the best. It's not the synthetic oil analogy. It's literally
1: right.
2: You're putting things into your bloodstream by way of amino acids that are not in the right ratio. And that's the most important part of Dr. Crum's formula. It's the exact ratio. So that as soon as those amino acids hit your bloodstream, and especially if you're doing, inhalation, pro-immune therapy, where, you know, just like cigarette smoke and nicotine hits the bloodstream immediately, when you inhale pro-immune, those three amino acids hit the bloodstream immediately through the physiology of the lungs. And you can immediately feel it. Most people can actually immediately feel that when they inhale it, or when they snort it, and it starts to go immediately into the brain.
1: My wish for everybody, Dr. Fogarty,
2: allergies, everybody who's out there and who was listening, because they want to know what to do for allergies. Snort about a quarter to a fifth of a scoop of Pro-Immune in each nostril a couple times a day during allergy season. It'll make you smile. It may burn or tingle a little bit on the nose, but it's going to deliver all of the amino acids to your nasal passages for dealing with allergies that create all this cytokine storming in your nasal passages.
1: That's right.
2: All sorts of inflammation.
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5: Wednesday edition, Clay and Buck, we will break down the absolute latest on the big runoffs in Texas. Who is the Republican nominee going to be, and how does that look going forward now that we know who will be shaping up against James Tallarico? Plus, the absolute latest on the ongoing mess in Iran. Where are we like?
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19: In the NBA playoffs, the New York Knicks are headed to the NBA Finals for the first time since 1999 after completing the sweep of the Cleveland Cavaliers in Game 4, 130-93. They now await the winner of San Antonio and Oklahoma City. That series continues tonight with Game 5 at 8:30 Eastern on NBC and Peacock. In the Stanley Cup playoffs, Carolina took Game 3 in overtime 3-2 to take a 2-1 lead in the East Finals over Montreal. Game 4 of the West Finals is tonight, where Vegas can shock the regular season's best team, Colorado, with a sweep. The puck drops at 9 Eastern on ESPN. And in baseball, the Houston Astros ended the drought of no-hitters in the league, pitching a combined no-hitter, beating Texas 9-0, started Tatsuya Imai through 6 spotless innings after walking 3 of the first 4 batters he faced. Steven Okert then got 3 outs before Alember Santa made his major league debut and fired 2 perfect innings to complete the Astros' 17th regular season no-hitter. I'm Andy West with your iHeartRadio Sports Report.
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0: on Fire Hour here. A few minutes left here today. Dr. Ted Fogarty is with us. Joe Casarino here with us. And let's take a call from one of our listeners. Welcome to the cafe. What do you have to say?
1: Good afternoon, guys. Yesterday I was at a memorial event, band playing and lunch and all that. Got in line for lunch, was visiting with a North Dakota state senator.

0: people with vaccines. And now they've dug their heels in. And if he's a state senator, he's part of the political apparatus of North Dakota. And so, you know, his own wife is basically probably understanding the truth more than he is. And, you know, there's no getting through to some people, a lot of people who are part of the government medical industrial toxicity complex. And, you know, if you look at, go all the way to the DOD is basically that's the institution that started this COVID vaccine, mRNA stuff. It's all under DOD jurisdiction. So, it's very unfortunate that we have a state senator who will not open their eyes, but I can I see chemtrails and contrails out here all the time, and every time I see a contrail behind a jet, and you know, I wanted to go to the Air Force Academy, and I did solo, and I have some piloting experience myself. But this is all ongoing by controlled jet systems that the pilots don't even know that's going on. And a contrail, which we all would have seen in the 70s and 80s and recognized, it always stops about three or four jet lengths behind the jet. These chemtrails are going for miles and miles and miles. And there's plenty of evidence out there that they exist. And it's a national program to control the weather, and Bill Gates is partly behind it.
1: And that brings us to the end of the show today. Thank you, Joe Casarino, TheBestImmuneSupport.com. Thanks to Dr. Ted Fogarty joining us during the Fogarty on...
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7: Just 2 hours left to vote in Texas. I'm Lisa Brady, Fox News. It's decision day in the showdown between a longtime Republican senator and his Trump-backed challenger.
8: Four-term Senator John Cornyn, he is going to fight to survive a major challenge from Texas Attorney General Ken Paxton, who's writing a late endorsement from President Trump. Cornyn running on experience and conservative results, while Paxton has embraced a more hardline Texas First MAGA message.
7: Fox's Brooke Taylor in Dallas, the winner of today's runoff to face Democratic State Representative James Tallarico in November. Iran reportedly making a new demand as talks continue on a possible deal with the U.S.
9: The Secretary of State Marco Rubio out there saying the Strait of Hormuz is going to open one way or another. Iran is saying we'll open the Strait if you take $24 billion in frozen Iranian money and unfreeze it. That is according to Iranian state-run media.
7: Fox's Peter Ducey at the White House. President Trump suggesting Iran has to give up its enriched uranium in a post earlier today. Multiple deaths confirmed after a chemical incident in Washington state.
10: First responders are on scene of a chemical implosion at Nippon Dynaware facility, a pulp and paper mill in Longview, just north of Portland, where we're told a liquid hazmat tank exploded around 7 a.m. local time.
11: There were multiple critical injuries. We can also confirm there were fatalities related to the incident. At this time, there are also individuals who were
3: remain unaccounted for as crews continue the recovery and accountability operations.
10: Mike Gorsuch, battalion chief with Longview Fire, also saying no evacuations and that there's no threat to the surrounding area, though people are being asked to stay away during the recovery phase as the investigation gets underway.
7: Fox's Jeff Venasso. This says thousands remain evacuated in Southern California because of a

0: chemical tank leak at an aerospace facility, though that evacuation zone did shrink as the pressure and temperature in that tank went down. 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
6: In the iHeart North Dakota newsroom, I'm Jason Tulin. Communities across the state are asking voters to approve multiple local sales tax increases. Two counties and 11 cities have proposed higher taxes to help fund infrastructure, public safety, parks, and other services. This follows the state's new 3% annual cap on property tax increases. Several officials say the proposal aims to address inflation and long-term funding needs. Local government groups say communities are looking for additional revenue sources as they prepare for rising costs and future budget pressures. The North Dakota Game and Fish Department is warning boaters about low water conditions across the state. Department officials say 2026 could become one of the lowest water years since 2008. Officials say lower water levels are exposing hazards such as sandbars, rocks, and submerged trees normally hidden underwater. The agency also warned some boat ramps may become unstable as water levels continue dropping. Boaters are urged to slow down, stay alert, and use caution while navigating changing lake conditions. I'm Jason Tulin.
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7: Here is your AccuWeather forecast. Cloudy, a thunderstorm in spots for tonight, low 59. Tomorrow, mostly sunny and breezy, hot with a high 92. Tomorrow night, clear, low 63. Thursday, mostly sunny, breezy, and hot with a high 92. For Friday, partial sunshine, windy, a thunderstorm in spots with a high 87. Download the AccuWeather app today. With your AccuWeather forecast, I'm Andy Robb.
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0: welcome back to the K-Fire Cafe, hour number two, the hour we call your outdoors discussion or whatever the heck else you want to talk about. Yeah, that's right. Whatever the heck else you want to talk about. 701-258-0550-800-228-0550. You can go ahead, give us a call, tell us what you have to say, and we'll get your voice on the air here. Some outdoors things here, you know, Memorial Day weekend, kind of the kickoff to summer camping, lake time, things like that, right? Unofficial official start, or the official unofficial start, or whatever, which direction you want to look at that. And pretty nice weekend for getting out to the lake or that. So hope some folks were able to go enjoy some time that way. The North Dakota Game and Fish put out a summary of the upland game seasons. And saw a decrease in hunters for upland game. Interesting. The number of pheasant hunters, they estimate down 4%. The number of roosters harvested, down 3%. So even though there was 4% less hunters, roosters harvested was only down 3%. Grouse hunters were down 16%, and grouse that were taken was down 24%. And partridge hunters, 16% down, and then 25% down for numbers taken. Interesting. I think there's a lot of pheasants around, so they had a good survival rate through the winter. There are, I mean, pheasants everywhere, causing some headlights and that to be busted out, grills and that on vehicles. Yeah, you know, them roosters, they start to get lonely this time of the year. And so they hang out on the road and they look at every car that comes by, and I think they're winking at the car. I don't know what they're doing, but yeah, they get whacked. And I whacked the pheasant with the mirror. Luckily my mirrors fold up, so it didn't hurt the mirror, just folded the mirror up. The bird did not fare, you know, the bird folded up too, but he did not fare that well. So, but yeah, I think there's going to be a good pheasant population, as long as we don't get too dry. That's one of the things. Too wet or too dry in June isn't good for pheasants, because too much moisture, little buggers, they get wet and cold. That's not good. Too dry, there's not enough dew for the little chicks to get a little bit of a drink in the morning off the dew off the grass, plus for bug production and that, because they kind of eat a lot of bugs when they're first born. That's kind of what one of the things that's important to them. So kind of depends on how June weather kind of plays out, what the hatch and survivability rates will be for the little pheasants. But man, just the population that's out there, my gosh, unbelievable. It's there's a pretty good group of them out there to get started with, I would say. 701-258-0550-800-228-0550. Give us a call if you have something to say today, your outdoors discussion, or whatever the heck else you want to talk about. And so I did give a little bit of a report last week, quickly, on my thinning the gopher herd, the inaugural shot to start the thinning of the gopher herd. I took a poll. Some of you are aware, some were maybe not tuned in that day. It was about a month ago, I suppose. I took a poll of what caliber I should start with between the 223 and the 22. And at the end of the day, they came back tied, except for the votes that were hanging chads that I had to throw out. The vote early and vote often, Chicago voting that went on. I loved it. But so it was a coin flip, but I decided to use the 223 because then there would be no question whether I hit the little gopher, right? And so I used the 223, and it actually took me 6 shots on the same gopher, by the way, because I was downwind, and it was a pretty good wind that day. But I realized I got to sight my gun in again because I had to adjust and then adjust and then adjust and adjust. And then finally, I adjusted enough to successfully start the gopher herd reduction. But so I guess I should have chose the 22 because 6 shots wouldn't have cost quite as much. But anyway, it was good. It was good. That's all right. Nothing wrong. Nothing wrong with, you know, going out there and flinging some bigger lead, right? You can go out and fling some bigger lead around, even at little gophers. Kind of fun to do. I know I kind of enjoy that. I might have to take, now that I do own a 22-250 also. It's my preferred caliber. I love the gun. I love that caliber. I always just used my father-in-law's, so actually bought that gun off the father-in-law's estate on Saturday, and so I have a 22-250 in my full possession all the time now, instead of just when I used it years ago to deer hunt. But love the caliber, love the gun, and I'm gonna have to take that out and thin some of the gopher herd with that, and yeah, then maybe I'll get the 30-06 out, and yeah, we'll throw some big lead out there, big lead and big booms. Let's see if we can get the attention of the other gophers out there with them bigger calibers, more a little bit more noise, right? That ought to wake them up. Maybe they'll stand up and look around. Hey, where'd that noise come from? Yeah, or they'll run and hide, little buggers. But they're not, they haven't been, like I said, only the one gopher that I was after there for the inaugural herd thinning that I told everyone I was going to do. So, 223, embarrassingly 6 shots. I have to sight in my gun. That I do know. But that we'll have to work on that too. So, we'll get that done also. But give us a call here. Tell us what you want to talk about today, what you have to say. And like I said, it's your outdoors discussion or whatever the heck else you want to talk about. We can definitely talk about. There's, I've seen, you know, there must be fish biting somewhere. I've seen some pretty good lineups on the cleaning tables and that coming in. I don't know where they're all going. Of course, they're not sane, right? And if they are sane, go the opposite direction, because most of the time they're going to tell you the opposite direction of where they actually caught them. That's just fishermen, right? But I've seen some pretty nice lineups of some walleye, and so I think there's, you know, somewhere they're starting. Some people are saying, no, they're slow, not really getting anything, not really finding them. So it's not a generalized bite, probably pretty localized stuff in certain areas. Maybe some of the more small lakes with the walleye populations. I'm guessing the few of them were that I seen. They weren't necessarily on the big lake. But I think there's we should be getting time here. I mean, this is, you know, we're going to be wrapping up May here in a week, a little less than a week now. And the fishing should start to get good. They should be going pretty well. And I even saw a few people that had some catfish laying there too. So they wherever they're getting them at, I don't know. But good good time to go give it a try, you know, see what's out there, then let me know, you know, and then invite me along and I'll come catch some fish with you. But let's run to a break, then we'll come back and go to the phone lines when we come back on the other side of the break. You're listening to the K-Fire Cafe. I'm Daryl Leese. We'll be right back.
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0: Welcome back to the K-Fire Cafe. Daryl Lease here on K-Fire 550. Happy to have all of you with us here today on a terrific Tuesday afternoon, the hour we call Your Outdoors Discussion, or whatever the heck else you want to talk about. Let's go to the phone line. We did have two callers online, but we lost one of them. Bill, welcome to the cafe. What do you have to say?
1: Hey, Daryl. Not outdoors related, but I want to share a recent phone call I had with Capital Electric. Notice my last phone bill was significantly higher than the month prior, and it was kind of a mild month. And so I looked a little further, and it was $177 total, but $62 of it was from April 4th peak time, from 8 o'clock in the morning till 8:30 in the morning. So one-third of my phone bill was from a half hour of peak time rates of $9.50, I think, per kilowatt hour. And so I called Capital Electric to find out, you know, a little more about this. And she explained that the peak times are determined by an entity called Central Power, which the co-op, Capital Electric and other co-ops are beholden to them. And they wait and see what the usage is for the month. And then they go back and determine the peak times before billing occurs. So it's, in my opinion, a cash grab, because they can't even tell us which are the peak times to monitor power. The email notifications we get from Capital Electric are simply best guesses, according to the lady at Capital Electric. So,
0: oh, did we lose you, Bill?
1: Back. No, can you hear me?
0: There you are. Yeah, now I got you.
1: Yeah. No, I'm looking for your opinion on Central Power's ability to provide the usage and then go back retroactively and pick the peak time and then charge that $9.50 per kilowatt hour. That seems like a money grab to me. And as customers, we should at least get to know what the peak times are so we can monitor accordingly. So over to you, Daryl.
0: Yeah, so I've been kind of watching some discussions on social media about this whole peak time thing. To me, that's flat out theft. When you're going back and you're determining this, and then you're going to set this rate, and I mean, that was like one third of your bill in a very short time. If I remember your numbers right here of $60-some, $177 total, that's insanity. I mean, that is just,
2: if I remember your numbers,
0: insanity.
1: Yeah. Well, $62 for 30 minutes, $110 for the rest of the month.
0: Yeah, that's just, that to me is, yeah, there's something wrong with the system, drastically wrong with the system.
1: I just have a couple requests. For the listening public, take a really close look at your Capital Electric and the peak times and call them. The second thing is, can you invite a Central Power leadership person on the call to take calls from customers?
0: Yeah, I'll try. Most of them don't have the spine enough to probably do it, but I will definitely give it a try to get someone from Central Power. The lady just... What was the attitude of the individual you talked to at Capital Electric? I mean, was it kind of, did they kind of give the attitude, suck it up, buttercup, or what?
1: No, she definitely had empathy for the customer, and she said, I wish there was something that we could do, but they don't even listen. Like she said, Capital Electric has no pull with Central Power on how peak rates are handled, and she was not... she was very kind and very empathetic, but she said, we have no say with Central Power. They are calling all the shots. And when I look back at that, it is an absolute money grab to go back and pick your peak rates based on usage.
0: See, and this is all supposed to be for the owner members, right? The member owners. And... I've never been a huge co-op fan. myself, okay? Because if I own the business, I wouldn't screw myself, okay? And if I'm supposed to be an owner of it, why am I screwing myself? And that's kind of what's going on here. And I think that there needs to be some answers given. And they not just answers given, extreme justifications of how this can be right. Because, like you said, you have no idea. I mean, what if that falls during a time when you need a certain thing that just uses a lot more power at that time, right? Maybe you're got someone out doing some work and they're running a bunch of, you know, power tools, or you got someone coming out and doing some welding and they're running a welder during that time. I mean, holy cow, this thing could cost you a lot of money and you have no awareness of it.
1: And one other thing I'd like to share with everyone that the Capital Electric customer service ladies shared with me is that the peak notification emails that they send are actually their best guess based on historical data. So it's not actual peak times, but it's their best guess. That's the best they can do for us. So Central Power is the one here that's looking at, say they're going to look at May's usage, they're going to see the peak time and they're going to drop $9.50 per kilowatt hour on that period of time. And that's a pure money grab, Daryl.
0: Yeah, absolutely. I mean, I don't understand. I mean, that's and these things, but you know, and we're supposed to think that things aren't going to be affected with all the dump of new huge power usage being dumped on the market. I mean, holy cow! What are the peak hours going to change, and how many more quote unquote peak hours will we have to pay for as this, you know, big industry comes dumping in all massive at one time that they really can't explain why we need either. But talking about the data centers, by the way. So, but yeah, no, that is absolute ridiculous. One third of your bill for a half an hour, the rest of the month is two thirds. Unbelievable. Hey, I've got to run to a break. Thanks for calling in, Bill. I appreciate it. Thanks for sharing your voice. I'll reach out, see if I can get a hold of someone to come on and explain that and answer to the people. I'm Daryl Leese. I'll be right back.
2: Fox News, I'm Tom Rigotti. While the U.S. and Iran continue to negotiate a deal to open the Strait of Hormuz, it appears neither side is willing to capitulate to the other. Fox's Peter Ducey reports.
3: The Secretary of State Marco Rubio out there saying the Strait of Hormuz is going to open one way or another. Iran is saying we'll open the Strait if you take $24 billion in frozen Iranian money and unfreeze it. That is according to Iranian state-run media.
2: Protests for a fifth day today outside an ICE facility in Newark, New Jersey. Fox's Alexis McAdams is there.
4: These protesters are demanding that this ICE facility here in Newark be shut down because they say the migrants inside are not being treated properly. New Jersey Democrats, including Senator Andy Kim, are saying that the problem is that they believe that they are not being fed properly. They think that they're being fed food that's spoiled, so they said there's an ongoing hunger strike.
2: DHS accuses protesters of disrupting law enforcement operations. 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
5: Ruffling feathers in five states and two or three Canadian provinces. Daryl Leese in the Cave.
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19: Here is your AccuWeather forecast. Cloudy, a thunderstorm in spots for tonight, low 59. Tomorrow, mostly sunny and breezy, hot with a high 92. Tomorrow night, clear, low 63. Thursday, mostly sunny, breezy, and hot with a high 92. For Friday, partial sunshine, windy, a thunderstorm in spots with a high 87. 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With your AccuWeather forecast, I'm Andy Robb.
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0: back to the K-Fire Cafe. Daryl Lease here on K-Fire 550. Happy to have you here today with us on a terrific Tuesday afternoon on K-Fire 550. And let's go back to the phone line, 701-258-0550. Welcome to the cafe, Tim. What do you have to say?
1: Yeah, I was listening to that last caller. Was he calling in about a phone bill or electric bill? I couldn't tell. Half the time he was mentioning phone bill and half the time he was doing electric.
0: Electric so bill. Electric bill. It was a mistake. It's an electric bill.
1: Okay, well, I was a power lineman for 35 years, and these when they want to talk demand charges, they have to have a demand meter to read it, you know, and then they give you that demand reading for the whole month when the meter was read so you knew how to charge the demand, not guess at it. Don't you guys have a PUC up there in North Dakota? Public Utilities
0: These are
1: Commission.
0: Co-ops. They're not, yeah, they're these are co-ops.
1: They're not
0: regulated by the PSC.
1: I feel sorry for you. They'll do to you whatever
0: yeah,
1: the hell
0: well,
1: they want.
0: That's yeah, your board, they, right? They've got no oversight.
1: No, that's too bad. You guys are in trouble.
0: We're finding that out. But no, they are not. It's just the public utility companies, Excels, Otter Tails, things like that, that have oversight from the PSC. Co-ops are not under the jurisdiction of our PSC up here.
1: Yeah, I always worked for private companies like Rocky Mountain Power, and I wasted 20 years of my life with MDU getting underpaid. Went to Wyoming to Montana and made twice as much with twice the benefits. But, yeah, they were always, whatever I worked for was always regulated by PUC, but, you know, them board of directors weren't very bright either. They were never power linemen or anything. They were bankers. Or MDU had that head nun from Mary College on the board of directors. You know, what would she know about gas or electric or how to fix it, you know? That's what kind of people they put on them boards. Probably the same yeah. thing with your electric. You know, the I get these welfare payments called subsidies, you know, they probably think that, you know, money coming easy, you know, and stick it to these customers, you know, and not everybody gets a welfare check like a subsidy payment. A lot of us are forced to fund them, you know, so they shouldn't be sticking it to you people.
0: Well, and it's, and see, they've got protected areas too, and, that's the other thing we have up here. They've got protected areas. So if you live in that protected area if you're 10 feet from the line of say an Otter Tail or an Excel or an MDU or whatever, but you're in one of the co-op's protected areas, you cannot get power from the other source, even if it's cheaper or whatever. You're stuck with that territory. You can't say bid on it, and I'm going to take the best bid even.
1: Well, I don't know how we got to that. People don't like it when I say we're one of the most communist countries on the planet, but it's true. You know, just look at stuff like that. It'll make a believer out of you. Seeing's believing.
0: People are starting to pay more attention. I mean, this peak rate thing where you go back and you set the rate arbitrarily and then they're sending out notifications. And the funny thing is I got a message from another listener here that said the great timing on the Capital Electric at 4:17 just got another email about a potential peak for Wednesday afternoon, third day in a row. They could keep this up for most of the summer and they will account they will act innocent and like the victim also the whole duration. So I think they're ending up just sending out, you know, these notices just to cover their butt. And they can say, well, we had a notice out for it. Well, that's just a guess. And so how can you mean, if you get a notice every day, that's not a it's like crying wolf, isn't it? I guess it'd be
1: If they don't have a demand meter to find out what the hell you used, I don't know how they could bill you for it. You know, these members of these co-ops, they better get out their butt and vote at the next election for board of directors is all I got to say.
0: Yeah, that's good advice. Good advice, Tim. Hey, Tim, I'm going to try and get to another caller here. So,
1: what more incentive appreciate would you need to have?
0: Well, if a third of your bill being affected by a half an hour in a month is an incentive to change things, I don't know what else would be.
1: Well, these sounds to me like the board of directors are taking some money under the table or something there. Otherwise, they wouldn't do that to the people they're representing.
0: Yeah, I don't know about that. Well, and I want to know how much their hands are truly tied. This is getting forced on them, and to me, I say, well, why aren't you fighting back? Why isn't management of Capital Electric pushing back on Central Power? Why isn't the board standing on the throat of the management and saying, are you pushing back on Central Power? Are you, if that's truly where it's coming from, or they're just all going, that's just life. We're going to pass it along. Here we go.
1: Well, that's what my question is who's getting paid to keep their mouth shut, you know?
0: We've got to run to our next caller here. Thanks for calling in. Appreciate it. I'm going to go to Grant. Welcome to the cafe. What do you have to say?
2: Well, that's a good avenue to have somebody that knows something that should get a lawyer and then make a group of a band of rebels, if you want to call it, and hold people accountable. I mean, there's perfectly laid out of how to do something, and everyone's getting mad, but why would a power company, an oil and gas company, want to make more power readily available and be cheaper? I mean, it's the conditioning that we're getting, right? An athlete gets conditioned before the big race. We're getting conditioned for these shortages, these manufactured delusions, and rations. They're getting us prepared for rationing because we're going to be replaced by the data centers, and do not doubt them that the 20 million that came across the border to vote for these people in power, we are the people, the legal working class American voter, that they want to get rid of. All right. They want absolute power because that's all it's grown into be, to maintain power. It is nothing else. Same with these co-ops, same with these, go down the list. It's all about power and money, and we're in the way with the data center and now the power, really both power of the person and power of true power, we're getting in their way. And they're going to do it whether they start this, ramp this war back up. Just look at history. We're in trouble with our dollar, so they're going to go fight another war somehow, some way. Don't know if it's Iran, don't know if it's in that same region, but we can kind of point to where it's going to go. Could be north, could be south of there. And that will change what the dollar is going to be, if it's going to be digital or what have you, whatever we're going to be. And that's where we're at. I mean, 30 by 30, Daryl. Look how long we were talking about that. And they're really amped up on 2030. They want to do this, get this all wrapped up by 2030. I mean, another 2 years to slow the spread or speed up the spread. We've heard this before. But I'm just afraid that there's too many Americans that will just keep getting paid and keep their nice job, and somehow that will trickle down to them because these big corporate people got to keep some of their staff paid and be quiet. But even when the cat's out of the bag 100%, like the head's kind of sticking out, looking at you, pawn playing with the truth, and everyone likes to hear the truth, but they don't ever want to apply it. And I'm sticking by that. So I'm getting a generator, just so you know, standby generator. I've seen more power outages here down in the southwest corner recently in the last couple months than I care for. So let that be your warning.
0: Well, and so here's the thing that really should trip everyone, and it should just set everyone off. We're hearing these proponents of these data centers say, well, we're utilizing excess power, we're coming into where there's excess power. They use this excess. Well, if there's so dang much excess power out there, why do we have peak charges? It doesn't make any sense to me. And I think that we are sitting here going, okay, we have some issues, and holy cow. I just had another one sent to me. This guy's got like $230, $225 worth of peak charges over the course of about a half an hour.
2: Right. I mean, this is an American.
0: Wow. This is just wrong.
2: Remember, Daryl, how this all also got teed up in 2008 when everyone was just too big to fail? Oh, GM, we got to save them. All these banks. Well, then they looked into the vault, and they didn't have enough money. And then Barack Hussein Obama passed a bunch of laws with his colleagues, the socialists. And, you know, everyone's retirement, they think they're going to be sailing in to home plate, and then they think they're going to be all right. Well, they're going to seize that. They're going to do everything they want to get these data centers done. And if it takes seizing your hard-earned dollars post-tax, mind you. And then all of a sudden the food rationing starts coming up, and, you know, you think this round of gas and diesel's bad? I think we'll know it's bad when we have $10 diesel. How much more can you try to inflate your way out of these conundrums? And that's basically where we're at. And these guys that are getting in the power the last second know they're going to be in power and set their family up for a long while until the next henchman comes and rolls them, whoever that might be.
0: Well, and that's the thing that happens, right? You put the next families in power, and it's just, unbelievable. they are absolutely, that's out of control. Half an hour, that example I just gave you, half an hour doubled that gentleman's monthly bill. How does that make any logistical sense at all? How do you treat your quote-unquote member owners that way? That is sickening. Absolutely sickening.
2: Question, Daryl, how they say, oh, just set up online. You can do automatic payments. It's so easy. Uh-huh. That was the first trap they got everybody to join, instead of writing checks and making them wait and go to the bank and cash them like normal people. They want it all automatic. They want you to get another conditioning tool. Like, pay attention to how they're trying to get you to think to then, you know, what are you going to need to buy and sell goods in the future? All right? It's in the Bible, Revelations. I encourage you to, whoever's listening, you know, read up on that. And, you know, Terminator 2 is a kind of funny side movie, but not really. Just watch that a couple times. Kind of all makes sense. Was that a conditioning tool back in the 90s to just kind of get people, oh, wow, I can't believe I watched this movie and now it's real life. Wow, we're living in a movie now. Wow. Sarah O'Connor. Yeah.
0: How long have we been living in a movie is my question. But, hey, we've got to run to a break. Grant, thanks all for right, calling thanks, in. Sir. Appreciate it. The safe farming out there to finish up your spring's work here. And I'm Daryl Lease. We'll come back with one more caller after the break. Don't go anywhere.
3: Yes, he's the Racing Pigs guy, Daryl Lease, in the K-Fire Cafe.
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5: Wednesday edition, Clay and Buck. We will break down the absolute latest on the big runoffs in Texas. Who is the Republican nominee going to be, and how does that look going forward now that we know who will be shaping up against James Tallarico? Plus, the absolute latest on the ongoing mess in Iran. Where are we likely to end up?
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0: with us, the final segment on a terrific Tuesday afternoon. And we're happy to have all of you here with us today. Let's go back to the phone lines here. And let's go and bring Kurt on to the cafe. Welcome to the cafe. How are you doing today?
1: Daryl, how are you? And I just have to address the Capital Electric Central Power issue real quick. First of all, I have been emailing and been in communication with Capital Electric over the last couple of years, given what they've done with our utility bill. But I want to tell you, I don't believe there's anything nefarious going on with their board. You can vote different people on their board all you want, and nothing's going to change. And the reason is they do not control the biggest components that go into our REC bill, because they are beholden to Central Power, who is beholden to Basin Electric, who is a big generator of power, and they're putting even more expensive power on. Natural gas-fired generation is very expensive when you're talking brand-new gas-fired turbine, you know, $7 billion here. And then there's the cost of wholesale power that is what ends up supplementing the peak demand. And that wholesale power, even without the peak demand, wholesale power has been going up and up and up and up. Why? Because we're throwing huge demands at it, and that is AI data centers, even when they're not buying peak, or if they're able to shave the peak and go on and back up generation, whether it's diesel or natural gas fired generation. But Capital Electric, in response to what was going on in the grid with Catalyst

0: I had minimal increases. So Capital Electric has no control over their generation and transmission. They only own the distribution. They're not doing anything nefarious. But if you think, you know, screaming at them is going to do you any good, you're wasting your breath. It goes further up the chain, and look at what Basin Electric's doing, adding brand-new gas-fired turbine, aeroderivative turbine engines that are extremely costly. What's happening is more costly power is being added to the grid. And as soon as we can stop with this ridiculous crap wind power and battery storage garbage and maybe start increasing our coal-fired generation, maybe we'll start getting some rate stability.
1: Well, and that's the thing. I mean, we sit here and we're told the smoke they blow up our backside is, oh, you know, there's excess power and we're coming into these areas to utilize excess power and to provide opportunity for more transmission, which will lower your rates. Oh, what a bunch of malarkey, Kurt.
0: It all right, Errol, it is potentially probably true, like MDU has said about Ellendale, it could lower one billing component, which is the transmission charge. Why? Because their load factor is going up. Anybody that runs any transportation system knows, whether it's a railroad, trucking, the higher your load factor, there's a part of your rate that can go down. But all the other components of the rates are going up, and they're out of MDU's control, essentially.
1: Right. Right, and that's the thing. Kurt, I've got to run at the end of the hour here. Thanks for calling in. Thanks for sharing your voice here today on the K-Fire Cafe. I'm Darrell Lease. James will have the 5 o'clock report coming up. We'll chat tomorrow.

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2: A cabinet meeting is coming. I'm Tom Graham, Fox News. President Trump convening a rare cabinet meeting tomorrow as pressure grows to make a peace deal with Iran. They'll gather. The meeting comes after the Pentagon launched fresh strikes against Iran.
3: We do know overnight the United States conducted airstrikes against southern Iran near the Strait of Hormuz and the city of Bandar Abbas. CENTCOM says these strikes were defensive in nature and targeted mine-laying vessels along with a surface-to-air missile position. These were the first U.S. strikes that have targeted Iran since early May. A spokesperson for Iran's armed forces said any new aggression will be met with a far more severe response. The strikes do come amid the backdrop of ongoing diplomatic efforts to reach an agreement between Iran and the United States.
2: Fox's Trey Yanks in Tel Aviv. How much influence does President Trump have over his party's primaries? Voters in Texas today hitting the ballot box with a key GOP showdown underway. Senator John Cornyn seeking re-election but faces a challenge from Trump-backed candidate Texas Attorney General Ken Paxton.
4: Tonight is going to be a good old-fashioned Texas showdown here, and also really a test of President Trump's influence and the strength of the MAGA base. So four-term Senator John Cornyn, he is going to fight to survive a major challenge from Texas Attorney General Ken Paxton, who's writing a late endorsement from President Trump. Cornyn running on experience and conservative results, while Paxton has embraced a more hardline Texas first MAGA message. President Trump calling Paxton a, quote, true MAGA warrior who has always delivered for Texas.
2: Fox's Brooke Taylor in Dallas. U.S. consumer confidence declining slightly this month, according to the Conference Board's Consumer Confidence Index on Wall Street. Stocks finishing mixed. The Dow falling 188 points. The Nasdaq gaining 312. S&P added nearly 46. 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
5: Now, this 25th anniversary of 9/11, the Tunnel to Towers Foundation remains committed to honoring the heroes shaped by that day. Heroes like NYPD Detective Victor Vargas, a U.S. Air Force veteran who died from pancreatic cancer after serving in the World Trade Center recovery efforts. Tunnel to Towers honored Detective Vargas by paying off the family's mortgage. 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
2: The Trump administration wants all federal workers to sign NDAs.
3: Under a proposed rule from the Office of Personnel Management, all federal workers will need to agree to a non-disclosure agreement prohibiting the sharing of any non-public, confidential, or proprietary information. A draft of the regulation points to recent unauthorized disclosures of planned immigration enforcement actions and a leak about the secret military raid in Venezuela. The non-disclosure agreement, the OPM says, is intended to promote consistency across government and protect confidential information. Federal law does limit the use of NDAs in government to protect whistleblowers. At the White House, Jared Halpern, Fox News.
4: Russia's foreign minister warning Secretary of State Marco Rubio that Americans should evacuate from Ukraine's capital city due to planned strikes.
5: Secretary of State Marco Rubio confirmed Russia's foreign minister Sergei Lavrov called him after warning all foreign embassies that personnel should get out of Kyiv. Rubio's been in India meeting with the leaders of the Quad and said from his plane Monday that President Putin wanted to inform President Trump of Russian strikes on Kyiv. Rubio says he told Lavrov,
6: right now there is no active, like, scheduled negotiations ongoing with Ukraine, but the U.S. is always prepared to play a constructive and helpful role that opportunity presents itself.
5: Russia's accused Ukraine of a drone strike on a student dormitory in a Russian-occupied area in eastern Ukraine. Ukraine's military said they did not hit a dorm, but a Russian drone military unit. Jessica Rosenthal, Fox News.
4: Secretary Rubio adds the Russia-Ukraine war needs to come to an end. U.S. stands ready and prepared to facilitate an end to the conflict, he says. A federal judge delaying former FBI Director James Comey's trial until October. He's fighting federal charges. He's accused of threatening to harm President Trump. Those charges stem from an Instagram post involving seashells that spelled out 8647. Now, critics call the charges politically motivated.
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18: K-Fire Radio News time is 5.06 p.m. Central Time. Thank you very much for joining us for the 5 o'clock report. Sunny and 90 in Bismarck, Mandan. Now tonight breezy under a partly cloudy sky with a 3-day thunderstorm possible, a low of 59. Tomorrow and Thursday, highs again in the low 90s. Highs in the low 90s, yeah, lows in the low 60s. Friday, Saturday, and Sunday, if you want to call it a cool off, highs only forecast to be in the mid to upper 80s. Partly sunny for Friday and windier with a thunderstorm in spots. Saturday, windy and possible afternoon showers. Mostly cloudy on Sunday. Forecast from KFYR-TV meteorologist Jake Gamores. That's on the way in a few minutes. The Bismarck Police Department is investigating a fatal crash that occurred at approximately 2:37 p.m. Saturday in the 3800 block of Century Avenue. The crash involved a flatbed commercial truck driven by a 21-year-old Mandan man traveling northbound and a Chevrolet Impala traveling eastbound. Both vehicles entered the intersection simultaneously and the truck struck the front passenger side of the Impala. The driver of the Impala, a 30-year-old Bismarck man, was transported by ambulance to a local hospital where he was pronounced dead. A 10-year-old passenger in the back seat required extrication from the vehicle but was transported for medical care. The child is expected to recover. The driver of the truck was uninjured. The crash remains under investigation. The North Dakota Game and Fish Department is warning boaters about low water conditions across the state. Department officials say 2026 could become one of the lowest water years since 2008. Officials say lower water levels are exposing hazards such as sandbars, rocks, and submerged trees normally hidden underwater. The agency also warns some boat ramps may become unstable as water levels continue dropping. Boaters are urged to slow down, stay alert, and use caution while navigating changing lake conditions. Communities across the state are asking voters to approve multiple local sales tax increases. Two counties and 11 cities have proposed higher taxes to help fund infrastructure, public safety, parks, and other services. This follows the state's new 3% annual cap on property tax increases. Several officials say proposals aim to address inflation and long-term funding needs. Local government groups say communities are looking for additional revenue sources as they prepare for rising costs and future budget pressures. State charges against a Bismarck businessman tied to a Medicaid fraud accusations have been dismissed. Early County court records show a case against Isaac Afokwa was dismissed last week, and this week's scheduled trial was canceled. Prosecutors say Afokwa and his transportation company allegedly submitted fraudulent Medicaid billing claims for rides that never happened. Afokwa still faces multiple federal fraud-related charges tied to allegations that he improperly obtained more than $1.5 million through COVID-19 relief programs. Officials say Afokwa pleaded not guilty to a federal and a federal trial is set for mid-September. Health officials say influenza and COVID-19 cases across the state are continuing to decline. The latest Department of Health and Human Services report shows 80 flu cases and 8 COVID-19 cases during the week ending May 16th. Meanwhile, the report shows RSV cases slightly increased to 39. Officials say influenza-related deaths and hospitalizations saw a small increase from the previous week, while COVID-19 hospitalizations declined. State health leaders continued classifying influenza, COVID-19, and RSV activity across North Dakota as low. Governor Kelly Armstrong has issued 9 different health-related proclamations for the month of May. The topic covers a range of disorders from genetic diseases, mental health, Lou Gehrig's disease, and more. Every month, the government issues proclamations for different things that people should be aware of at the state and federal level. Governor Armstrong also issued proclamations for asthma and allergies, celiac disease, cystic fibrosis, osteoporosis, and skin cancer. North Dakota AARP Director Josh Axvig says older voters are most concerned about housing and health care. He says the delegation of voters 50 and older made up for more than 53% of the total vote share in the general election, and the group will be just as important in this year's primary. In the 2024 primary, Asvig asked the 50 and older voter bloc, says the 50 and older voter bloc made up 77% of the vote. He says older voters are most concerned about how long they can stay independent where they are living today. He also says that many people are leaving rural communities to make sure they have adequate health care access. The North Dakota Veterans Cemetery's Memorial Day ceremony drew thousands to Mandan on Monday. The procession included more than 750 motorcycles, 2 Black Hawk helicopters, the Army Band, and a 21-cannon salute. Governor Kelly Armstrong and Senators John Hovind plus Kevin Cramer were all in attendance and addressed the crowd. Memorial Day is one of the busiest days of the year for cemetery staff members. The site is home to more than 12,800 veterans, and many attendees thanked the groundskeepers for preserving the honor of those laid there to rest. Now, a brother and sister duo performed the national anthem at the North Dakota Veterans Cemetery's Memorial Day ceremony. Sergeants Benjamin and Natalie Helfrich from Berthold are both members of the 188th Army Band and received the honor to perform in front of thousands of attendees together. Natalie says it was a really awesome experience to perform with her brother in front of so many people. She said it held a lot of weight to do it on Memorial Day. Benjamin added that his sister is a great musician and she enjoys serving in the Army alongside her. A Hankinson sixth grader is being credited with creating a device to manage diabetes. Hudson, apologies if I mispronounce this, Gronke, turned his middle school marketplace project into what he calls the Bolus Buddy, and his family says they use this the device every day. The contraption is designed to keep the insulin vial and syringe that he uses to manage his blood sugar together to prevent accidental pokes or drops of the vial. It was developed using the family's 3D printer. Hudson tells Informed that his first classmates didn't quite understand the project, but once they found out what it was, they thought it was cool. KFIRE News Time is 6:13 p.m. Central Time. More news on the way on the 5 o'clock report here on the legendary voice of the Northern Plains. 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
18: KFIRE Radio News Time, 5:15 p.m. Central Time. Thank you very much again for joining us for the 5 o'clock report. Sunny and 89 in Bismarck, Mandan. Forecast from KFIRE TV meteorologist Jacob Morris. That is still on the way. The University of North Dakota College of Engineering and Mines is preparing to add cybersecurity and machine vision labs. University leaders say the cybersecurity lab will add hands-on research and ethical hacking training using real network equipment and testing environments. The machine vision lab will focus on optics, sensors, and image interpretation technology tied to intelligence, surveillance, and reconnaissance research. Dean Ryan Adams says construction on the projects could begin this summer or fall. SRT is announcing the return of $4 million to its members through capital credits. The decision was made by the board of directors, which includes an approval of $750,000 to honor the group's 75th anniversary. Members receiving $100 or more will get a check by mail, while those receiving less will have a credit applied to their bills. Credits will start to be applied in May, and checks are expected to be mailed in June. The MHA Nation is announcing the opening of 8 short-term rental cabins in Newtown. They are the first tribally owned Airbnb units on the Fort Berthold Reservation. The cabins are Scandinavian-inspired units with large windows and spacious rooms. They come with access to grills, a hot tub, a dog park, and the lake. MHA Nation says they plan to develop more rental units in the future. The North Dakota State University Extension is hosting a fencing school to teach landowners about laws and techniques. The class is running on June 10th and will include hands-on learning and classroom sessions about building fences. It also explores the rising popularity of virtual fencing. Teachers and the program say they are receiving more research data from that area, so they are excited to add it to the curriculum. The school runs from 9 a.m. to 3 p.m. and costs $30. Graduates of Zeeland Public School are sharing their fondest memories of the school. It's closing after graduating Zeeland High School class of 2026, which has just two members. Joseph Keller and Tyler Mayer are the final two graduates. They make up two of the 17 students who attend the school, which serves students from kindergarten through 12th grade. The school is closing due to declining enrollment after celebrating its first graduating class of one member in 1930. Well, the Lewis and Clark Riverboat Tour brought over 100 new Americans together in Bismarck. The event was organized through the Bismarck Global Neighbors to bring guests from South Africa, Venezuela, Guatemala, and Ukraine all together at once. The organization helps welcome immigrant and refugee families who are new to North Dakota. The tour placed an emphasis on connections, culture, and community as attendees floated down the Missouri River to take in views and enjoy food and conversations. The Ford Abraham Lincoln Foundation helped cover the costs, and local restaurant Auntie Jade's provided food for the event. Sunny 89 in Bismarck, Mandan. Forecast from KFIR-TV meteorologist Jacob Morris. That is on the way next here on KFIRE.
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18: 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And here is KFYR-TV meteorologist Jacob Morris. Well, good afternoon, Jacob.
6: Good afternoon. How are you?
18: Well, doesn't it appear that we got to a record yesterday, but did we get there today?
6: We did. We tied a record high in Bismarck for this calendar date, which is May 26th. 93 degrees in Bismarck this afternoon, and that is tied with the prior record from this date in 2018. We're forecasting the 90s to continue for the entire week. It's going to be a scorcher for late May standards. We usually only see one 90-degree day in any given May. We're going to be seeing at least five of them this week, with temperatures pretty consistent in the low to mid-90s each and every day, and a strong southeast wind each and every day. Gusts around 30 miles per hour for central North Dakota, but western North Dakota, gusts could be upwards of 45 miles per hour each of the next 4 days. So that means we'll have fire danger concerns. Red flag warning in far western North Dakota today and tomorrow, probably for the following days, because of that strong southeast wind and the very dry conditions. There's a couple of very isolated thunderstorms popping up in eastern Montana and the Red River Valley, eastern North Dakota, but those are fizzling out. The ones in eastern Montana do have a couple of severe warnings on them, but most of western and central North Dakota will stay storm-free and dry for the next few days. Just a lot of sunshine, the heat, and the wind Also, a little bit of humidity each of the next few days with that southeast wind, pulling in some moisture in the air in the form of that humidity, but not in the form of a disturbance to spark any thunderstorms. So it's going to be pretty dry through the work week with the heat continuing. Again, highs in the low to mid 90s each day. Overnight lows in the mid 60s. So that's warm weather at night, not really cooling off much in the overnight. So ACs are going to be working overtime into the weekend with still around 90 on Saturday. That's the best chance for a few thunderstorms, though. 30 to 40% chance of some storms on Saturday with that heat and the strong southeast wind continuing. And then back into the 80s for highs into early next week. Maybe a few storms then, but odds are pretty isolated as the 90s come to an end into early next week. But the 80s are still above normal into early June.
18: Okay, well, you just answered my question. Thank you, Jacob. You just, because I was going to ask if there was any cool off, any cool down expected, like I said, yeah, past this, past this current 7-day forecast. And sounds like, according to what you just said, sounds like there really isn't.
6: No, not going to be seeing the 70s anytime soon. It's just going to be a long stretch of the 90s this week and then 80s into next week. With not a whole lot of precipitation chances, just really a stagnant forecast with these above normal temperatures. Like I said, Saturday, best chance of a few storms, maybe again early next week, but pretty isolated as the heat continues and the sunshine will be with us most days.
18: Well, see, now this isn't any fun for you or anybody else there, because, I mean, the winter, you know, you never knew what to expect from week to week, and now these next at least two weeks, it's going to be like, it's going to be kind of this these forecasts are almost going to be mirror images of one another.
6: Yeah, rinse and repeat each and every day. Wind direction is the same out of the southeast. Temperatures are pretty similar, although, like I mentioned, a little bit of a cool down into next week compared to the 90s, getting into the 80s, but still warm for this time of year. Mother Nature will keep us on our toes with a few storms early next week, but I wouldn't count on it just yet.
18: I will keep our fingers crossed. Thank you very much, Jacob. We appreciate your help, as always, and we will talk to you again tomorrow.
6: Sounds good. Take care.
18: All right. Thank you very much. It was KFYR-TV meteorologist Jacob Morris. Weather from KFYR-TV can be heard at this time every Monday through Friday, and again during the 5 o'clock report, usually around 5:50 p.m. Central Time. Across North Dakota, above average conditions across the state. Sunny in 93 in Fargo, Grand Forks 91 and sunny, and is 90 and sunny in Jamestown. Devil's Lake, sunny in 88, it is sunny and 86 in Garrison. Now we got some cloudy conditions in parts of western North Dakota, 87 in Headinger, Minot is at 89. It's 91 in Williston, Bowman and Dickinson at 87. Now here in Bismarck, Mandan, steady barometer 29.71, dew point at 58 degrees, humidity at 34%, southeast wind at 14, gusting to 20, sunny and 90 degrees. Yesterday, officially a high of 91 degrees with an early morning low of 47. No precipitation officially yesterday. Average high for this day is 72, and record high, as Jacob mentioned, well, 93 set in 2018. I guess we can say, yeah, reset in here in 2026. Normal average low for this day is 47 with a record low of 25 set in 1984. Sunset tonight will be at 9:24 p.m. Central Daylight Time. Tomorrow morning sunrise at 5:56. Sunset tomorrow night at 9:25.
5: Crummy roads, cones, and crashes. 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
18: KFIRE News Time 526. According to the time now for a look at North Dakota's major roadways from the North Dakota Department of Transportation. Still some areas of broken pavement, especially on North Dakota 89E near mile marker 1. That's the junction of North Dakota 5. And also Interstate 94, mile marker 70, reduced to one lane at the Gladstone exit 72. So please reduce your speed and be alert for slowing and merging traffic. Broken pavement also North Dakota 49 North at mile marker 15. Also North Dakota 30 North, mile marker 23 to 24. Junction North Dakota 46, road conditions, broken pavement, and the areas there are marked. And also Interstate 94 E mile marker 310 broken pavement. That is exit 310. So use caution when using the eastbound exit ramp on eastbound exit ramp 310. But use caution when traveling through this area. Also, mile marker 304 on Interstate 94 E. That is the that's Junction North Dakota 32. That is Arisca exit 302. That rest area is still closed for renovation. And let's see what else we got. North U.S. Something from the Department of Transportation of note. U.S. Highway 2. Let's see, 1.5 miles east of Towner to Berwick, to east of Berwick at mile marker 194 to 199. Shoulder work is going on, so that area reduced to one lane. Westbound driving lane is closed. And that work there is actually expected to be done tomorrow. And please be sure to slow down for all construction zones across North Dakota's major roadways for the worker safety and for yours. This information you can get online anytime at travel.dot.nd.gov. 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
10: 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Coming up on the 5 o'clock report. 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A Fox News commentary. 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
32: 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Meta just fired 8,000 people. They're being replaced by AI. 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Last month, Meta told them it was happening, gave them the exact date, May 20th. 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The data goes straight into training the AI that will eventually replace them too. When a Meta exec was asked if employees could opt out, the answer was nope. This is what the new AI workforce looks like. You train your replacement on the clock, whether you like it or not. 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
8: 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Cartoons on SNL, Conan stuff, Triumph the Insult comic dogs, some movies. 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
14: Fox News, I'm John Saucier. Authorities and company officials say there have been several deaths and multiple injuries after a tank imploded at a paper mill in Longview, Washington State. The city's fire department says no risk to the public. Cowlitz 2 Fire and Rescue Chief Scott Goldstein says this chemical standard for paper making.
16: This is white liquor. It is a chemical mixture of sodium hydroxide, sodium sulfide, and disodium carbonate.
14: Some victims are treated for burns and inhalation injuries. NASA Administrator Jared Isaacman with some details on upcoming plans for moon bases and progress towards achieving a long-term presence on the surface of the moon.
17: That curiosity is exactly what NASA is supposed to inspire. It means people are looking up again, believing in big things again, and paying attention as America returns to the moon again, and this time to stay.
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19: It's Brian Kilmeade on Spencer Pratt running to be LA's next mayor.
1: So this will be the biggest story in the country if you can overturn Los Angeles and get an independent running. And then the thing would be having success. Start making things better. He said, look, if I do not win, I'm going to Texas with everybody else. I'm not going to raise my kids here. Though my hope is I win and I make things better. And that would be key. Now, a lot of people saying what he says is a lot of the homeless need forced rehab. And there might be some legal issues with that. Good. Get a lawyer and get some city lawyers and figure out how to do it. And then you first get volunteers to go in there and see them get better. And maybe some ex-meth addicts become go out in the stump with them and talk about Karen Bass's way is get the meth addicts new teeth so they can interview for a job. He's saying get them rehab so they can get off the streets.
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5: 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Where are we likely to end up? 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
4: 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Thought I'd go through the top five fishing lakes. According to, now this was surveyed by anglers all across the Dakota Territory. So you may not agree with all of these, and I don't either, but let's go through this. Starting in South Dakota, the number five best fishing lake in the state, according to anglers, is Lake Yankton. You know, largemouth bass, bluegill, walleye, crappie, catfish, and I'm telling you what, you have a moderate chance of getting one of those trophy potentials here. Number four, go to Watertown, South Dakota, Lake Kempeska. Now, this one here, again, walleye, northern, and bluegill, and crappie in there as well. Now, it's one of those glacial lakes that is so well known in the eastern side of South Dakota. Coming in at number three, Pactola Reservoir. You can get some good trout in there, rainbow trout, brown trout, lake trout, also some largemouth bass in there. And the number two is in Lake Francis Case, one of the places I have yet to fish, but I'd like to get there soon. Coming in at number one, of course, everybody knows, Lake Oahe, especially if you go around the Mobridge area. Looking at great northern fishing in there, some good pike in there, smallmouth bass, even catfish get to be some pretty big in that neck of the woods. Now, don't forget, one of my largest walleyes I've ever gotten was Lake Sinai. All right, don't forget about up by Wabe, there's some great ones. You know, you got Lake Ponset, you got all those kind of Shade Hill south of Lemon. Let me tell you, some great fishing, so don't forget about the small ones too. The top five in North Dakota, coming in at number five, Jamestown Reservoir. Great walleye, northern pike, and bass fishing in this. Number four is Lake Darling. Again, same thing, walleye, northern pike, perch in there as well. Coming in at number three, which surprised me, but on the North Dakota side of things, Lake Oahe comes in at number three. I used to go down like by Fort Rice all the time and drop in. Great fishing in that area. Like it a lot. Coming in at number two, which surprised me, for number one and two, I considered these two were going to be there. Number two is Lake Sakakawea. Number one in the state of North Dakota is Devil's Lake. I fished both of them. Yes, Devil's Lake is a lot of fun too, but there's some other hidden gems. Now, these are the top ones, but don't forget about the smaller ones around the area, too. Especially if you're looking at winter and ice fishing, or especially spearing Crooked Lake, man. I'll tell you what, I have never had more luck than I had spearing in Crooked Lake. Anyway, a lot of small ones around the state of North Dakota to get to as well. There you go, the top five fishing spots in South Dakota and in North Dakota, respectively, decided by anglers all across either state. Have yourself a great day. It's summertime. Let's get some fishing in here. I'm Scott Bachmeyer, and thanks for tuning in to the Dakota Prairie Outdoors Radio Network.
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27: This is meteorologist Jacob Morris for the KFIRE weather update. The heat continues with our stretch of 90s lasting through much of the work week. Temperatures today are right around 90 degrees, and we do have a little bit more humidity as dew points are climbing into the mid to upper 50s, but little if any precipitation, maybe an isolated shower or a thunderstorm this evening, but odds are only at about 20%. Temperatures at night only fall back into the low to mid 60s each night, so remaining warm at night, and that sets us up for very hot days to come, near record highs for the next few days as well, with sunshine continuing. Highs in the mid-90s tomorrow and Thursday, then low 90s on Friday. Every day we'll have a strong southeast wind, gusts between 25 and 45 miles per hour. So that means high fire danger, especially in western North Dakota, where conditions are the driest. And then into the weekend, a little bit of a better chance of some thunderstorms on Saturday. Highs in the upper 80s, with that wind continuing out of the southeast. For KFIRE-TV, I'm meteorologist Jacob Morse.
28: Steady barometers at 29.73, dew point at 59 degrees, humidity at 36%. Southeast wind at 13, gusting to 18, sunny and 89 degrees in Bismarck, Mandan. 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Dakota Trails and Tales with Trent Luce after 6:30. Jesse Kelly's show at 7. Our American Stories at 10 and Coast to Coast at midnight. 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
4: I'm Taylor Riggs, and this is the Fox Business Report.
5: The major averages ending mixed, but the NASDAQ and S&P 500 notch new record closes as investors monitor the situation in the Middle East, while AI optimism is fueling a rally in chip and memory stocks. Falling oil prices are also easing inflation pressures, with West Texas Intermediate crude at a five-week low and at around $94 a barrel. Tech stocks were the best performers among the 11 S&P 500 sectors, while energy and consumer staples lagged. Shares of memory chip maker Micron Technology rose 19% and reaching $1 trillion in market capitalization for the first time. Micron stock has gained more than 800% in the past 12 months. The Dow down 118 points, the NASDAQ up 312, S&P 500 up 46. That's your Fox Business Report. I'm Hillary Barsky, invested in you.
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9: Cattlemen, Stockman's Livestock will be holding a cow-calf pair, stock cow, and bred heifer sale on Thursday, May 28th in Dickinson. In the offering will be 150 to 200 cow-calf pairs, 50 to 100 bred cows and heifers of various ages. The full listing is up at GoStockmans.com, so be at ringside for the cow-calf pair, stock cow, and bred heifer sale on Thursday, May 28th at 11 a.m. Mountain Time at Stockman's Livestock in Dickinson.
11: North Dakota conservative leaders are backing Jill Kringsted for public service commissioner. Governor Kelly Armstrong calls Jill Kringsted
12: the champion for our energy industry who will fight to protect North Dakota families from rising electricity rates.
11: Senator John Hoeven adds,
0: Jill Kringstedt is doing a great job as public service commissioner. She works harder than anyone I know.
11: Senator Kevin Cramer says about Jill,
10: she's brought her sharp pencil and her accounting mind to the job, and she's already helped bring North Dakota's utility rates to the lowest level of any state in the country.
11: And Congresswoman Julie Fedorchuk knows,
12: Jill Kringstedt has a strong backbone and great political instincts that are grounded in conservative values.
11: June 9th, vote Jill Kringstedt, the conservative choice for public service.

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1: Good evening. I'm Atticus Bede. Thank you for tuning in. Federal prosecutors say a Bismarck man who's a self-employed pastor and entrepreneur is accused of stealing about $1.7 million from the government. Ariana Gonzalez has the story.
2: This indictment from the United States District Court details two different types of fraud that prosecutors say Isaac Afokwa committed against the government. The first involved the two types of federal loans, which the man received totaling $1.6 million. One is called the Paycheck Protection Program. It started during COVID and was designed to help small businesses maintain their payrolls during that time. The indictment reads that the man applied for the loans for six different companies. He also received money for eight economic injury disaster loans. The second part of the indictment accuses Afokwa for billing Medicaid for transportation rides that no one took. He ran a company called Bismarck Transportation Services. The indictment reads that he made numerous materially false, fictitious, and fraudulent statements or representations to North Dakota Medicaid. The billing cost the state's Medicaid program about $100,000. In Bismarck, I'm Mariana Gonzalez, reporting for Your News Leader.
1: A trial in this case has been set for September 15th this year. We've reached out to his attorney and have not yet heard back. We turn outdoors now and take a look outside of Williston, where it's very hot today, but a little different behind you, Kevin.
3: Yeah, that's right. We've got a couple thunderstorms popping up in Montana, but at the moment, not severe. We did, but that warning just expired here at 5 o'clock Mountain Daylight Time a moment ago. We do have the cloudy skies back through eastern Montana. 86 degrees right now, dry in Williston. But SkyTracker Doppler radar, we don't have any warnings here going into the 6 o'clock hour Central Time, 5 o'clock Mountain, but still thunderstorms in the Mondak region, northeast Montana particularly. These storms are, for the most part, moving toward the north and northwest. So we're going to stay dry in the Peace Garden State for now. Tide record high in Bismarck, 93 degrees. Tied with 2018. Tomorrow, we're right back in the thick of things with more 90s on the way. And as far as the heat advisory, that is right now in Montana. And again, tomorrow from noon until 9 p.m. Mountain Daylight Time. In addition, we got a couple red flag warning days here today and again tomorrow. This, though, spilling into western North Dakota. More coming up a little bit later on. Atticus, back to you.
1: Thank you, Kevin. Advocates for victims of human trafficking have been educating oil workers in North Dakota about the crime, especially at places tied to oil activity like truck stops and remote highways. A session at the Williston Basin Petroleum Conference last week focused on this topic. The training highlighted how workers in transportation and travel centers can be the first to notice something is wrong and how one call can make a difference. The session highlighted one story of a trucker who came across a stranded woman on a secluded highway in the state and got help for her.
4: He later found out that as a result of his call, the authorities were able to recover that woman, get her access to survivor services, and she was able to provide information that helped in ongoing investigation of others who have been dumped in that region.
1: The National Human Trafficking Hotline says that in 2024, 44 signals

0: were received by that number from North Dakota. Now, how safe is North Dakota's primary election, and is it at risk of fraud? North Dakota's election office says the system is built with multiple layers of security. Secretary of State Michael Howe explained that North Dakota's election system relies on paper ballots and vote counting equipment that's not connected to the internet for safety.
1: So we use paper ballots in the state of North Dakota. Our election equipment, that paper ballot tabulator, that garbage can looking machine that you'll see in the polling location, that is not connected to the internet, has no component to be connected to the internet. It cannot be hacked. That is a security mechanism.
0: Howe says voter ID is another layer of security that's separate from those voting machines.
1: You'll check in at your polling location. Your ID will be scanned. That part has no connection to a ballot or ballot tabulation. All that is doing is talking to the other polling locations across the state of North Dakota, ensuring that that person has checked in, that person is voting. Therefore, you can't vote twice.
0: Election security laws and rules are set by the North Dakota legislature. The Secretary of State's office helps administer those rules. Bismarck voters will decide in June whether to extend an existing half-cent sales tax used for major road construction projects through 2038. City leaders say the funding source has helped improve roads, but one city commissioner says voters should have a more direct input on future projects. Tia Jorgensen has more.
2: The city of Bismarck says extending the existing half-cent sales tax would help continue funding major roadway construction and reconstruction projects across the city. Officials say the tax currently generates about $10 million a year and helps reduce reliance on special assessments and limited federal funding.
3: It's not a new tax. It's an extension, and we said we would come back when the sunset was coming close.
2: Voters first approved it in 2018, and it is set to expire in 2029. If approved in the June primary, the half-cent sales tax would continue through the end of 2038. The proposed extension includes projects on Ottawa Street, Calgary Avenue, Centennial Road, and 57th Avenue. Bismarck City Commissioner Mike Conley says the sales tax itself is a good funding source because the cost is shared more broadly across the community.
4: This is a corridor that everybody uses. And that's where sales tax is nice, because anybody using that with every purchase, they help pay for those corridors.
2: But Conley says he believes voters should have more direct input on future roadway decisions and wants individual projects brought to the ballot box.
4: Have the city explain to the citizen pros and cons and costs of both, and leave it to a vote of the citizen. And whatever the citizen decides, then let's go build it together.
2: Mayor Mike Schmidt says requiring elections for each project could slow down construction and become more costly.
3: They will create additional staff time, which probably means we're taking away dollars from being able to complete the project.
2: Conley hopes people will vote no on the measure so he can pursue his proposal to have people vote on each individual construction project. But the mayor says extending the tax now keeps projects on schedule and provides steady funding for long-term road planning. In Bismarck, I'm Tia Jorgensen, reporting for your News Leader.
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0: I don't know how you want to describe today. Flaming, cooking, boiling. I don't like when adjectives for burgers become how the day is, Kevin.
5: I know it, and we're just getting started, Atticus, right? I mean, this is a little bit on the early side, you know, for May standards, this kind of humidity, this kind of a temperature pattern, but we're in the midst of it right now. Look at these dew points, and this is what makes it much more uncomfortable. Now, we've had some dry air up until really yesterday evening, and now that dew point, generally speaking, 55 plus, it begins to feel a lot more uncomfortable. We're getting some yellows here. That means it does feel a bit on the humid side, and that's going to stay with us the majority of the week. In fact, our temperatures right now, 90s for most, although Williston now, more cloud cover with those thunderstorms here between Williston and Glasgow. We're 86 in Williston, but 97 in Glasgow. Again, 91 Bismarck and in Garrison, 92. In Grand Forks, mid-90s in Fargo. Winds are strongest in the proximity of thunderstorms in eastern Montana. Otherwise, that southeast wind prevails between 20 and 30 miles per hour. That's going to be our weather for the entire week. Let's break it down here for tomorrow. Again, temps back in the low to mid-90s just about everywhere here. I think Minot, 95. Garrison, 96 degrees. We could see some triple-digit heat here back through eastern Montana. Look at that Poplar, 101. And finally, toward Medora, 90. This stays with us the next several days, Atticus.
0: All right. Thank you, Kevin.
5: Yeah.
0: A classic Broadway musical and presidential history are coming together in Minot as a special visit from Joe Wiegand, known for portraying Theodore Roosevelt in Medora, is helping local students bring Disney's Newsies Jr. to life. Wiegand spoke with students on the Western Plains Children's Choir as they gear up for their show next month. Teddy Roosevelt has a part at the end of the musical. Newsies Jr. is about resiliency in youth and building friendships. Wiegand told these youngsters to follow their dreams and answered questions about Roosevelt's legacy.
12: I'm delighted to be here in Minot, in part because of the historical relationship between Theodore Roosevelt and Henry Minot, because of the way that this city and the military community here, they come together and remember the things that are most important.
0: The musical is from June 11th to the 13th. Wiegand and the Theodore Roosevelt Medora Foundation are also hosting the Minot Hot Tots game tonight as part of their trip. He'll throw out the first pitch. When it's hot and sunny, the splash pad is the place to be, and luckily this one just opened today. Kevin?
5: Yeah, this is what we need, right? When we got winds like this, strongest around Wilson next several days. Look at that mini heat wave. It continues on for days to come. More next.
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0: As summer heats up, so does outdoor landscaping. 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Lindsay Miller caught up with CNC Tree and Snow Removal to find out what their busy season entails.
14: Warm days bring excitement to get outside. For homeowners, that may involve some tidying. That's where companies like CNC Tree and Snow Removal come in handy. Owner Cedric Smith says they offer a variety of services.
15: Tree trimming, some stump grinding, risk assessment, I guess, try to see where they're at, disease management, go from there.
14: The company has been in business for nearly two decades. Smith says he started it after growing up watching his dad do the same thing. When it comes to tree removal, Smith says there's a few things to keep in mind.
15: You got to keep an eye on them when they're impeding on the power lines, mostly just to make sure they're not going to rub through and start arcing or cause a power outage in the middle of a storm.
14: He adds homeowners should also pay attention to how their trees are growing.
15: Not looking healthy and not budding up properly, or you see fungus on it. You can usually see the white fungus on them. That's a big problem since the flood.
14: Being aware of tree health can be helpful in knowing when to get them trimmed, but it can also help them grow better.
15: If you keep up with the bigger trees, it seems to even help the way they grow, promote growth on them, and you can take care of them, give them better shape.
14: Smith says they are busiest in the spring and fall when residents are wanting to get ahead of cleanup or any weed or growth issues before they start. Removing the old to make way for the new. In Minot, I'm Lindsay Miller, reporting for your News Leader.
0: And once you're done with yard work, you'll probably feel like you want to cool off. What better way to do that than a splash pad? Bismarck's outdoor free splash pad at New Generations Park was turned on this morning. Plenty of kids enjoying the water today, kicking off the summer pool season. The three other outdoor pools in Bismarck will open on June 1st. I feel like every workplace needs one of those.
5: You better believe it. Need one outside there. I know meteorologist Jacob Morris was at the splash pad for our 4 p.m. broadcast. Yep. He was dressed for the part, that's for sure. Out there having a good time with those 90s for today, wearing the shorts and everything. Meanwhile, 90s continue here next several days. We're looking at 93 for tomorrow in Bismarck. Will it be a record? Don't think so. We would have to be in the triple digits here in Bismarck and Dickinson. Not going to be 106 tomorrow in the Queen City, that's for sure. Williston 101, Minot 99. Really no one coming close to a record for tomorrow, but could be a bit of a different story here for Thursday. That could be a little hotter in more places. And I do think, as an outline here, Williston could have a new record high. The one standing right now is 96 from 1919. Right now, current forecast, 98 degrees. So we're looking at that hot and very moist air mass staying in place here for the next several days. An isolated threat for some thunderstorms here expected for this evening. As a warm front lifts north into Montana, that's one region into Canada. That's why we had those scattered showers and storms here past couple of hours. But tomorrow, probably not going to have much of a rain threat. Atmosphere is even more stable. Just a very, very slight chance for anything that would pop up. But it's that wind, the pesky wind remains here. 25 gusts up to 45 miles per hour. And again, sultry, best way to describe it, or as I've been saying a lot last year, air you can wear. That stays with us all week as well. Again, the strong winds remain here for Thursday. South winds of 20 up to 40 miles per hour. More 80s and 90s on the way for Friday as well. Big time moisture fetch coming in from the Atlantic and the Gulf Coast states here. Again, wide open for business, that conveyor belt of moisture right into the northern plains. It'll feel like a tropical air mass here, but we don't have any real strong disturbances to ignite a lot of showers and thunderstorms. We will eventually, maybe in a week to 10 days, but for now, 7-day forecast calling for the best chances for moisture over Montana and the western half of North and South Dakota. Really good news, though, for Montana, because those areas certainly are drought-stricken. Hot, humid, and breezy weather expected for the next several days, 90s right through at least Saturday. And I might be a little optimistic with those lower 80s next week. May have to raise those numbers, too, later on. We'll have to see how that goes.
0: Well, let's not do that.
5: I don't want to.
0: No.
5: I really don't want to.
0: Let's not do that.
5: All right.
0: I'm not a fan. We'll be right back with sports right after this.
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0: Well, sometime around Memorial Day 1996 began a long-standing tradition that's an annual reminder for you that summertime is finally here. That's when Johnny Candle first started Pros Pointers, and today we dive into year 30 with Candle and Lee Timmerman.
20: A gallon of gas cost $1.22, a pound of hamburger, $1.49, and a brand new car averaged less than $18,000. Obviously, we're not talking about today, we're talking about 30 years ago, which is the same time Johnny Candle started Pros Pointers. So let's begin decade number three.
5: It's become an annual tradition now for about, 7 or 8 years. LT and I sneak away over Memorial Weekend to chase and beat up on smallmouth bass. Now, I know that sounds kind of silly coming from a guy that makes a living fishing for walleye, but they're by far my favorite fish to fight
1: in fresh water. Pound for pound, nothing fights as hard. And they're really not that hard to catch. As far as location, find a shoreline with some rocks. There's going to be some smallmouth around. What lakes should I look in? Lake Sakakawea is a great place to start. Right next door, where we're at today, is Lake Audubon. Not too far from here, we have New John's Lake and the McCluskey Canal. Go over by Devil's Lake, just a little bit south, we have Wood Lake. And I found a new, maybe favorite spot in Richland County down in the southeast corner of the state where I won a little club tournament fishing for smallmouth bass on Lake Elsie. Lures, it's real simple. A tube jig, maybe, a Ned rig, or a swim bait, quarter ounce, eighth ounce jig head. Cast it out there on a medium light spinning rod, a nice 2500 size reel, 10 pound braid, a fluorocarbon leader. Twitch it, jerk it, swim it until one grabs on. And once one does, you're going to hope it happens over and over and over again. Get out there, chase some smallmouth. I'm Johnny Candle, and that's this week's Pros Pointer.
20: Next week, Johnny's talking about a way to prevent a wardrobe malfunction.
0: The WDA golf season has been about as unpredictable as the spring sports weather. There have been 7 different individual medalist winners in 9 tournaments this season. But on the team side of things, Minot has won all but one tournament this season. We go to Prairie West and Mandan for the highlights. Williston's Kane Shannon, he's been in the hunt all season. This chip shot sets him up for a birdie that he gets to fall on 17 to get him within 2 shots of the leader. He'd hit the flag stick on 18 to stay at even par for the day. Shannon playing alongside Mandan's Jacob Walsh. The junior gets a birdie to go after his great approach shot. He's got back-to-back birdies with 1 hole to play. Everyone chasing Minot's Parker Argent on the individual side. A bogey on 17 sets him back a stroke, but he finishes with par on 18 to go 2 under par for medalist honors. But Mandan pulling off the upset of the season. Walsh birdies the final 3 holes to give the Braves their first win of the season, and it's for the WDA title. Razor-thin margins as Mandan wins by 3, their first WDA championship since 2011. Argent wins by 2 to take first place. Walter Langhans and Caden Shannon tie for second at 72. The Class B golf scene looks much different this year, with teams competing in their region and then a super regional. That consists of 2 regions competing all together against one another. The top 4 teams and top 20 individuals from those super regionals will qualify for state in Carrington next week. Regions 3 and 4 are playing at the Jamestown Country Club today. Rugby takes the top spot as a team. The Panthers qualify for state alongside Harvey Wells County, Litton H&B, and Bishop Ryan. Tiger Lee from West Hope Newburgh shot a 72 to take first. Regions 5 and 6 playing in Medora at Bully Pulpit. Bowman County wins by 5 strokes over Shiloh Christian. And a pair of Bulldogs in Dylan Hedge and Zakiah Nace both shot a 76 in the win. That's it for sports. We'll be right back.
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0: 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Feels like that kind of weather.
5: Ooh, does it ever? And we have that to prove right now in northeast Montana. Once again, new severe thunderstorm warning for Dawson, McCone, Richland, Roosevelt counties here. Brockton and Poplar lookout along the US 2 corridor. That's it for North Dakota. Not really having much activity, all of which sliding toward the north. Hot again tomorrow.
0: And hot again the rest of tonight. 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
8: Fox News, I'm Tom Rigotti. President Trump will meet with his cabinet tomorrow. The war with Iran is expected to be a major topic. Fox's Ashley Webster is in Tel Aviv.
9: U.S. Central Command saying that they launched these so-called defensive strikes to protect U.S. troops from Iranian forces. Later in the day, CENTCOM gave out a statement with more explanation saying, quote, targets included missile launch sites and Iranian boats that were attempting to emplace mines.
8: Negotiations continue with the regime. The candidacy of Graham Plattner for Maine senator is dividing Democrats.
10: Democratic Socialist Bernie Sanders still hopes Plattner can help defeat the oligarchy, but not every Democrat backs Plattner. Massachusetts Congressman Jake Auchincloss writing on X, quote, I find Plattner's Nazi tattoo and his commentary about it personally disqualifying.
8: That's Fox's Molly Line. 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
11: Hello, Dakota Territory. I'm Trent Luce. Welcome to the journey. The journey we call Dakota Trails and Tales. Jump on in the Loose Tails Fiddling Chuck Wagon. Then and only then, we will tool the region, the country, the globe. We will look at the news stories of the day. But at the end of the journey, it is going to be for up to you to determine how and if this information might. I got two guys here, okay? The two guys that usually Monday, Tuesday, I kind of share one or the other. I got both of them, so they got me distracted. That's an excuse. I can't make excuses. We'll let you decide how and if this information might actually affect us. Living in a little piece of heaven, where I plan to be for the next couple of days, Jay Truitt from Texas, Hank Vogler from Nevada, both here today.
12: And it was a day where we just needed to be thoughtful, prayerful, and thankful for those individuals, the about 1.2 million, it appears to me, that have made the ultimate sacrifice for our freedom. The world is changing faster by the minute. The more that 2026 continues to progress, the more we're going to sit here scratching our heads saying, what do we do now? Well, because Hank was not with us yesterday, I've asked him to join Jay and I today. So it'll be Hank Vogler on a Tuesday. We'll see if he can operate on a Tuesday mentally. How's Hank?
13: Jumping high and feeling good.
12: How do you decide whether you're finer than a frog hair or jumping high and feeling good?
13: Well, when you get to be my age, one thing you certainly know is every time your eyes pop open, it's another beautiful day in the neighborhood.
12: You make it sound like you're ancient. You're not even 80.
13: Well, I know, but there's parts of my body that passed 80 several years ago.
12: There's parts of your body you didn't have when you were 50. So, I mean, you're like getting an auto body repair or something. Jay Truitt checking in from Dallas. How's Jay?
14: Hey, you know, it's just a beautiful day in the neighborhood. That's all I can say.
12: Yeah. What's going on in Jay's world?
14: Oh, well, this week is a big week for us. My oldest granddaughter is going to graduate from high school.
12: Oh, congratulations.
14: So, yeah, it's fun. She's a couple of years earlier than what most kids are. She's just 16 years old, but she's going to graduate from high school on Thursday, and we're all looking forward to it. So it's a big week for us.
12: So what will she do now at 16? Go to college, obviously.
14: No, she's going to take a gap year, do some language studies. So my daughter married a young man that, well, he was born in the United States. He was just barely in the United States when he was born. And he's Italian, and they have a huge family in Italy. And, of course, all the kids are half Italian, and so that's been part of their culture. And she's going to go back and spend a few months through this fall and just experience the whole Italian life. I think it's going to be a cool experience and try to immerse herself in what that culture is and understand where the rest of the family comes from.
0: So, Hank.
13: Yes, sir.
0: I think of the Basque and Jay's example of Italians. I'm not saying that Germans don't really center around family. That's not my point at all. But there are some cultures, like what Jay just described, and the Basque people, that everything is about centering around family. Why is there a difference in that?
13: Well, maybe because the different reasons they came here. A lot of the German people came here. They weren't rich, but they had the capacity to homestead. A lot of the Basque came here to take the jobs that Americans didn't want, not unlike the Hispanics are now in agriculture. And their hearts yearned to go back and marry the girl next door and live the rest of their life in the Basque country. And it didn't work out that way. Between Enelissimo Franco making them basically a subculture. Yeah. And they were against them in the revolution. They just always had those family ties. The German people, well, the Irish people came here and dug a canal in Louisiana, dug the Erie Canal, the Polish. They came here for different reasons.
14: Yeah.
13: As far as I can tell, other than the fact that my family from Germany were on the wrong side of the consolidation of the principalities, and the three boys went back to the house, the legend is, and everybody in the house was dead. They'd been out farming, and obviously their politics didn't match the politics of the time, and they fled. And two of them wound up in America.
14: Yeah.
0: Jay, you want to weigh in on that?
14: No, I think it's pretty similar, right? Well, it's interesting. My daughter-in-law is Hispanic, and my son-in-law is Italian, and both of them have, I think, and I come from a family that family is pretty important, right? But they have a different cultural draw. And Italians, you know, were set aside in society for a lot of years. They had their own mark on the census, for goodness sake, right? For about 100 years or so, and they came in droves, a lot for the same reason, political persecutions and splits and divides. And so they made up the working class in this country for a big portion of the working class in parts of this country for a lot of years. You know, they mostly stayed on the East Coast, but they sprinkled out across the country over time. But I think you make important what's important, and culturally to them, it was important that family figure out how to support family. My daughter would tell you that from the very beginning, when they first got married, they went back pretty frequently. They've always gone back, and I think she probably loves Italy. And that whole scenario as much as anybody else in the family. I mean, she just loves it. And, you know, it's a beautiful place just to be anyway, but there's a lot of history and culture, and they like their new president quite a bit because they've taken a big turn to the right. So I think it's just one of those things where, again, I see it in both of the members that join my family and are part of our circle. We get drug into both sides of that. And I don't see a downside to it at all. I think it's one of the great things that I admire a great deal, honestly, about just the way their culture functions.
13: Well, yeah. Jay, the other thing is that's been lost over the years that somehow a certain group is being discriminated against. But even when I was a kid, the boxers were Italians. Yeah. Rocky Marciano.
14: Yeah.
13: There's There were guys from the Basque country that fought in the ring. There were people from all cultures that came here, sent their money home to support the family because even a dollar a day in America was a bucket load of money in their own country. So they were the centers of the family, but the money went back to support the family in the old country.
14: Yeah.
13: And their dreams were to get rich and go back to the old country. That was their foundation. That was their cornerstone.
14: Sure. It was the promised land.
13: And now it's a shame that the people that lived in the Coldwater Flats, that lived four and five families in a small apartment, to get ahead in the world and the incentive of capitalism, the incentive of improving their place in life. And now we're supposed to crutch some people because they had the same experience, but they came here on slave ships. Well, okay, 69% of them went to Brazil. We keep telling these funny stories that fit narratives and not the truth.
14: Yeah. No, they were tough. They were tough. Well, America was comprised of people that were pretty tough. There, especially in the early years, right? There weren't any easy ways to get here. It was a chore, and for a lot of people, it as Hank alludes to there, right? It's like there's a bunch of people came here essentially as indentured servants or something equivalent to that, and so they literally had to come here and work off a 20-year trip debt or a 10-year trip debt, and I think what that does for people when they come and they know that their purpose is survival and also to help other people somewhere else survive, that it changes the dynamic of how it pulls them together. And, again, I've had a chance to like witness it. My family is a mixed race family at my level. It is at the levels before that, with Native Americans and people that came here from European countries. And, my family came to Texas in something like 1830 something. We were early settlers. But when I look back at their history, they were also early settlers in eastern Tennessee. They were early settlers in Virginia. And my wife's family goes all the way back to the second boat, you know, but it is intriguing to just see what still exists in some areas. And I don't think all of us retain that culture like that.
12: We got another culture. We're 1/4 of the way through. We'll be back with more Rural Route, Hank Vogler and Jay Truitt. I'm Trent Luce after this.
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11: Welcome back, Dakota Territory. The journey Dakota Trails and Tales continues. I want to remind you about the National Western 2027. I've got a list of the Ketchikan participants. I believe that the Ketchikan is by far and away the best youth exhibit that is part of the National Western. I've got a list because I'm going to get to some of those. Next week, I'm going to be in Wyoming with the Wall of Wind Rally. We're against the Wall of Wind, by the way, at the state capitol in Cheyenne. But there are several from Wyoming, and so what I want to do is just get with these kids. They've gotten their calves. Now they've had them coming on 3 weeks. And I want to do a progression, maybe at the beginning and then once in the middle, and then feature these kids at the National Western. So I think that'll be kind of interesting and certainly educational for everyone. More details about the National Western 2027 and how many cattlemen we're going to gather up that want to talk about the future of the beef industry. That is going to take place January 2027. Get more information about that and look at the schedule already. And some of the entry deadlines are coming up, particularly for DNA submission. On the web at nationalwestern.com. Pride of the Farm, energy-free drinkers. You know that Earth temperature is about 45, 50 degrees coming out of the center of Earth. Why not use that to your advantage? Have that temperature heat up your water in the energy-free systems. The first automatic livestock water was patented in 1902. They didn't have electricity. They made them work. More details about that on the web at prideofthefarm.com. And finally, the certified Piedmontese system that people are beginning to understand there is certainly a difference in beef. There's high marbling beef. There's tender beef. There could be high marbling tender beef. They don't need to be adversarial. But you give me the choice, I'm taking tenderness. And a lot of people, I'll back up. I would not have answered that question that way until we've been a part of the certified Piedmontese system and understood the importance of tenderness. Get tender beef and you will see what I mean. On the web at cpbeef.com. So I appreciate Jay and Hank coming in here. My level of frustration is not calming. Has nothing to do with Jay and Hank. Has everything to do with the groups that are making money supposedly working at protecting property rights, taking membership dues for property rights, and really don't get the job done. In fact, I'll take it one step further, or operate out of an office that sits on the outside, maybe in Alexandria, Virginia, maybe it's in Washington, D.C., wherever it's at. And whether it is representing the cattlemen, representing no particular commodity and just property rights groups, if you do not keep grounded, I told that story last week, particularly on the cafe, about the importance of staying grounded. If you do not stay grounded, you're going to lose sight of what's really important and why you came there to begin with. And I'll put that in the context that I really believe overwhelmingly 90%+ of the people who decide they want to run for a U.S. House seat or a U.S. Senate seat, and in some cases a state seat, House or Senate, they all start with the right intentions. They all, and I'll use Harriet Hageman as an example. Because I've known Harriet Hageman for 12 years before she ran for the U.S. House. And I actually moderated a panel in Wyoming that she was on the panel. And this was at the Teton County Fair in Wyoming. And I said, how are you going to remain rooted, Harriet? I've known you 12 years. You've been a champion for property rights. And I'll tell you that I still think she's been the best champion we've had in Washington, D.C. since she got there. But she told me in an interview that she is not going to support states having the ability to regulate, permit, and put discretion in AI data centers. I said, Harriet, how can you do that? How can you fly in the face of everything you've stood for? And she said, well, they have convinced me. They have convinced me that in order to have a strong AI data program, we have to have data. We have to beat China in data. We got 5,300 AI data centers in the United States. China doesn't have 400. So I think we got that part covered. They convinced me that we need continuity between the states. Why? Why do we need continuity? If you're going to build one in North Dakota, you have to comply with North Dakota law. If you're going to build one in South Dakota, you got to comply with South Dakota law, even if it is the same entity. If I am want to have a farm and build something in a CAFO, in North Dakota, or I want to build it in Arkansas, I got to comply with what the local regs are. Why does this outfit, who's got a pile of money, which are taxpayer dollars, by the way, convincing you that this is something other than that? A to Z, without the use of GPS technology on a journey, we call Dakota Trails and Tales. So literally, see you tomorrow.
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1: 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Plus, the absolute latest on the ongoing mess in Iran. Where are we likely to end up? We'll give you the latest there. You won't want to miss it. Come hang with us. 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
6: Here is your AccuWeather forecast. Cloudy, a thunderstorm in spots for tonight, low 59. Tomorrow, mostly sunny and breezy, hot with a high 92. Tomorrow night, clear, low 63. Thursday, mostly sunny, breezy, and hot with a high 92. For Friday, partial sunshine, windy, a thunderstorm in spots with a high 87. Download the AccuWeather app today. With your AccuWeather forecast, I'm Andy Robb.
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